welcomed and in accepting the gracious gift which is Jesus. We will find comfort that will carry us through our disappointments, and we will find strength that will enable us to endure the misunderstanding and hardships that come with discipleship. We are called to acknowledge and proclaim Jesus' presence in this world, to be courageous witnesses to the values of God's word. May we know that there is light in the midst of darkness, hope in the midst of suffering, and know that God's love for us far outweighs any opposition we may encounter. Would you please stand to welcome our celebrant, Father Dennis? And please join in singing as one voice in Christ our gathering song, Come to the Feast.

0: And let us begin. In the name of the Father, and of the Son, and of the Holy Spirit. And the grace of our Lord Jesus Christ, and the love of God, and the communion of the Holy Spirit be with you all. Dear friends, as we come together this evening to celebrate the 12th Sunday of the Church's life in ordinary time, let us do as we always do, as we prepare ourselves to celebrate this Eucharist this evening. Let's take a moment now to acknowledge our failures and to ask the Lord for pardon and strength. You were sent to heal a contrite of heart. Lord, have mercy. You came to call sinners. Christ, have mercy. And you were seated at the right hand of the Father to intercede for us. Lord, have mercy. And may Almighty God have mercy on us, forgive us our sins, and bring us to everlasting life. And glory to God in the highest, and on earth peace to people of goodwill. We praise you, we bless you, we adore you, we glorify you, we give you thanks for you. Lord, Heavenly King, God Almighty Father, Lord Jesus Christ, only begotten Son, Lord God, Lamb of God, Son of the Father, you take away the sins of the world, have mercy on us. You take away the sins of the world, receive our prayer. You are seated at the right hand of the Father, have mercy on us. For you alone are the Holy One, you alone are the Lord. You alone are the Most High, Jesus Christ, with the Holy Spirit, in the glory of God the Father. Amen. And let us pray. Grant, O Lord, that we may always revere and love your holy name. For you never deprive of your guidance those you set firm on the foundation of your love. And we make this prayer through Christ our Lord.
1: A reading from the prophet Jeremiah. Jeremiah said, I hear so many disparaging me, terror from every side. Denounce him. Let us denounce him. All those who used to be my friends watched for my downfall. Perhaps he will be seduced into error. Then we will master him and take our revenge. But the Lord is at my side, a mighty hero. My opponents will stumble, mastered, confounded by their failure, everlasting, unforgettable disgrace will be theirs. But you, Lord of hosts, you who probe with justice, who scrutinize the loins and heart, let me see the vengeance you will take on them, for I have committed my cause to you. Sing to the Lord, praise the Lord, for he has delivered the soul of the needy from the hands of evil men. This is the word of the Lord.
0: Thanks be to God.

0: Reading from the letter of St. Paul to the Romans. Sin entered the world through one man, and through sin, death. And thus death has spread through the whole human race, because everyone has sinned. Sin existed in the world long before the law was given. There was no law, and so no one could be accused of the sin of law-breaking. Yet death reigned over all, from Adam to Moses. Even though their sin, unlike that of Adam, was not a matter of breaking a law. Adam prefigured the one to come, but the gift itself considerably outweighed the fall. If it is certain that through one man's fall, so many died, it is even more certain that divine grace, coming through the one man, Jesus Christ, came to so many as an abundant free gift. This is the word of the Lord. We'll stand now and welcome the gospel. Alleluia, alleluia. The Spirit of truth will bear witness to me, says the Lord, and you will also be my witnesses. Alleluia.
1: And the Lord be with you. A reading from the Holy Gospel according to Matthew. Jesus instructed the 12 as follows. Do not be afraid, for everything that is now covered will be uncovered, and everything now hidden will be made clear. What I say to you in the dark, tell in the daylight. What you hear in whispers, proclaim from the housetops. Do not be afraid of those who kill the body but cannot kill the soul. Fear him rather who can destroy both body and soul in hell. Can you not buy two sparrows for a penny? And yet not one falls to the ground without your Father knowing. Why, every hair on your head has been counted. So there is no need to be afraid. You are worth more than hundreds of sparrows. So if anyone declares himself for me in the presence of men, I will declare myself for him in the presence of my Father in heaven. But the one who disowns me in the presence of men, I will disown in the presence of my Father. The Gospel of the Lord. Dear sisters and brothers, putting it very bluntly, fear is one of the issues of our times, as it has been really for all times since Jesus Christ's life up to now, and it was there even before Jesus Christ. Fear. It's really a thing that bedevils all of us in one way or another. And our best shot at it is to learn how to deal with it so that we can live constructive and healthy lives. Today's gospel picks this up for us. I begin with a true story for all of us. It's a story about King Christian of Denmark. During World War II, when the Nazi armies were almost in every country in Europe, King Christian of Denmark stubbornly resisted the Nazis. His country was small, and he knew he could not win on the battlefield, but he put up a valiant moral struggle. And he did not go into exile like other monarchs had. He chose to stay with his people. And because of this, he was often under house arrest. Yet his steady presence gave the Danish citizens the psychological courage to launch one of the most underground resistance and Jewish rescue occupations in occupied Europe. He was a courageous man who overcame his fear in a perilous time for his country. And he stood for the freedom of his people in every way possible. We see a similar courage in today's first reading from the prophet Jeremiah. All his friends left him because of his speaking God's word to them, to challenge them to move away from harming others through their selfish actions, so that the needy could have their due, that they could be looked after. It's the same for us today. We are called to have courage too, to stop harmful practices towards us and others. One example of this today in the sporting world would be where people use racist words towards others. But the good news about that one is we see that in many respects called to account, as it should be. Another example is when we use homophobic language towards other people. And yet another example is when women are abused either verbally or sexually. To speak out against those sorts of things, that all requires courage. And a lot of people who act courageously may never be known except by those who spoke out for them. Clearly, wisdom is needed as to how best to speak out or to ignore certain behaviour by not commenting on it. One example would be when we hear a filthy joke told, where the best response may be no response, or to just simply say you don't find it funny. As a people who are called to be a lively presence to others and to enjoy life, there are boundaries you do not cross in the interests of human decency. And as today's gospel from Matthew tells us, do not be afraid of those who kill the body but cannot kill the soul. So I, in paraphrasing this by saying, if you declare yourselves for the Lord in the presence of the world, the Lord will declare yourselves in the presence of my Father in heaven. However, the one who disowns Jesus in the presence of the world will be disowned in the presence of the Father, my Father in heaven. Here comes up the issue of hell, a topic that people don't really like to be discussed, but we have to face it. But one of the things really in not acknowledging Jesus to be talking about hell, we're talking about people who willfully and deliberately turn against Jesus and turn against God and say, I want nothing to do with him whatsoever, and are so specific about it. Of course, people can change at the last moment. We can't tell. And really, that change occurring late, if it does occur, it's all beyond our pay grades. But in conclusion, I just want to note that it's important that we see that God's love and care for us will quash all fear. When we face fear, yes, we must acknowledge it. However, then decide to focus on something else. When we do that, we then make room in our hearts for peace and joy to come into our lives that are shown through our words and actions each day. So let's pray that we can face fear and depend on God's love and strength in our lives. Let us acknowledge that we need that, but then go forward in confidence and live our lives in a way where we can take risks because we know that the Lord will take care of us and will guide us through every difficulty we have. Please stand now and let's profess our faith together as we pray. I believe in one God, the Father Almighty, maker of heaven and earth, of all things visible and invisible. I believe in one Lord Jesus Christ, the only begotten Son of God, born of the Father before all ages, God from God, light from light, true God from true God, begotten, not made, consubstantial with the Father, through him all things were made. For us and for our salvation he came down from heaven, and by the Holy Spirit was incarnate of the Virgin Mary and became man. For our sake he was crucified under Pontius Pilate. He suffered death and was buried and rose again on the third day in accordance with the Scriptures. He ascended into heaven and is seated at the right hand of the Father. He will come again in glory to judge the living and the dead, and his kingdom will have no end. I believe in the Holy Spirit, the Lord, the giver of life, who proceeds from the Father and the Son. With the Father and the Son, he is adored and glorified. He has spoken through the prophets. I believe in one holy, Catholic and apostolic church. I confess one baptism for the forgiveness of sins, and I look forward to the resurrection of the dead and the life of the world to come. Amen. Dear friends, through the preaching of the Gospels, we've been gathered here as the people of God. And as the people of God, we call on the Father for all our needs.
2: For church communities around the world, that like the prophet Jeremiah, they will proclaim God's word without fear or favour. Lord, hear us.
1: Prayer.
2: For all Christians who suffer persecution and opposition because of their faith in Jesus Christ, and bless and protect those who carry peace to other nations. Bless the food, care and shelter they provide. Lord, hear us.
1: Lord, hear our prayer.
2: We pray for peace in our homes, families and in the troubled areas of the world, especially Ukraine and the Middle East. Lord, hear us.
1: Lord, hear our prayer.
2: For those who are sick or suffering in any way, for their families and for the people who care for them, may our prayers and unfailing support bring them healing, peace and comfort. Lord, hear us.
1: Lord, hear our prayer.
2: For the homeless and poorly housed, that the onset of winter will prompt concerted action to provide adequate social housing. Lord, hear us.
1: Lord, hear our prayer.
2: For all who died during the week, Tamara Finnan, Joseph Topolchansky, and Philomena Cavallo, and for those whose anniversaries we remember at this time.

0: grant them everlasting life, peace and happiness in the kingdom of heaven. Lord, hear us.
1: Lord, hear our prayer.
0: Let us join together in praying for our sister parish in Vekeke. Almighty God, we thank you for the many blessings given to us living here in Australia. Through Jesus, we are all members of one body. Grant your protection and favour to the parishioners of our partner parish of Mary Immaculate in Vekeke.
1: May we always be alert to the ways we assist them and be generous in sharing what we have with our sisters and brothers in Vekeke. We ask this through Christ our Lord. Amen. God, ever faithful and true, grant that these prayers which we offer in the name of Jesus, who is Lord forever and ever. Amen.

and pray, brothers and sisters, that our sacrifice may be acceptable to God the Almighty Father. Receive, O Lord, the sacrifice of conciliation and praise, and grant that, cleansed by its actions, we may make offering of a heart pleasing to you, through Christ our Lord. Amen. And the Lord be with you. Lift up your hearts. And let us give thanks to the Lord our God. It is truly right and just, our duty and our salvation, always and everywhere to give you thanks, Lord Holy Father, Almighty and Eternal God. For you live and move and have our being, and while in this body, we not only experience the daily effects of your care, but even now possess the pledge of life eternal. For having received the first fruits of the Spirit, through whom you raised up Jesus from the dead, we hope for an everlasting share in the Paschal mystery. And so with all the angels, we praise you and join in their celebration as we acclaim, Holy, holy, holy Lord God of hosts, heaven and earth are full of your glory. Hosanna in the highest. Blessed is he who comes in the name of the Lord. Hosanna in the highest. Fount of all holiness. Make holy, therefore, these gifts, we pray, by sending down your Spirit upon them like the dewfall, so that they may become for us the body and blood of our Lord Jesus Christ. At the time he was betrayed and entered willingly into his passion, he took bread and, giving thanks, broke it, and gave it to his disciples, saying, "Take this, all of you, and eat of it, for this is my body, which will be given up for you." In a similar way, when supper was ended, he took the chalice, and once more giving thanks, he gave it to his disciples, saying, "Take this, all of you, and drink from it, for this is the chalice of my blood, the blood of the new and eternal covenant, which will be poured out for you and for many for the forgiveness of sins. Do this in memory of me." The mystery of faith. We proclaim your death, Lord, and profess your resurrection until you come again. Therefore, as we celebrate the memorial of his death and resurrection, we offer you, Lord, the bread of life and the chalice of salvation, giving thanks that you have held us worthy to be in your presence and minister to you. Humbly we pray that, partaking of the body and blood of Christ, we may be gathered into one by the Holy Spirit. And remember, Lord, your church spread throughout the world, and bring her to the fullness of charity, together with Leo, our Pope, and Peter, our Bishop, and all the clergy. Remember also our brothers and sisters who have fallen asleep in the hope of the resurrection, and all who have died in your mercy. Welcome them into the light of your face. Have mercy on us all, we pray, that with the Blessed Virgin Mary, Mother of God, with Blessed Joseph, her spouse, with the blessed apostles, and with all the saints who have pleased you throughout the ages, we may merit to be co-heirs to eternal life, and may praise and glorify you through your Son, Jesus Christ. Through him and with him and in him, O God, Almighty Father,
in the unity of the Holy Spirit. All glory and honour is yours forever and ever. And at the Saviour's command, now informed by divine teaching, we dare to pray. Our Father, who art in heaven, hallowed be thy name. Thy kingdom come, thy will be done on earth as it is in heaven. Give us this day our daily bread, forgive us our trespasses, as we forgive those who trespass against us, and lead us not into temptation, but deliver us from evil. And deliver us, Lord, we pray, from every evil. Graciously grant peace in our days, that by the help of your mercy, we may be always free from sin and safe from all distress, as we await the blessed hope and the coming of our Saviour, Jesus Christ. And Lord Jesus Christ, who said to your apostles, "Peace I leave you, my peace I give you," look not on our sins, but on the faith of your church, and graciously grant her peace and unity in accordance with your will, who live and reign forever and ever. Amen. And the peace of the Lord be with you always. You might like to turn to those about you now and offer them a sign of peace. Thank you.

Behold the Lamb of God. Behold him who takes away the sins of the world. Blessed are those who are called to the supper of the Lamb. Lord, I am not worthy that you should enter under my roof, but only say the word and my soul shall be healed. And may the body and blood of Christ keep us safe for eternal life.

just some notices to draw your attention. There's tomorrow, 10:30 to 12:30, Cafe Light is open in the Hibernian Room and all are welcome. And the second notice is regarding, it's called Sycamore St. Mary's. Beginning in July, an informal course about the Catholic faith in today's world. You might like to see today's bulletin for further information. Please stand now for the concluding prayer. Renewed and nourished by the sacred body and precious blood of your Son, we ask of your mercy, O Lord, that what we celebrate with constant devotion may be our sure pledge of redemption. And we make this prayer through Christ our Lord. And the Lord be with you all. And may Almighty God bless you now, the Father, the Son, and the Holy Spirit. Go now in the peace of Christ.

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0: And we'll leave Tiger Rag there. Thank you for tuning into that Mass from St. Mary's, heard every Sunday here on the Pulse between 10 and 11. So please join us again next Sunday morning. Thanks to Natalia for doing the production work for this week's Mass. Coming up very shortly on the Pulse, we've got some jazz, some more jazz. Jazz on the Pulse is the program. Stay tuned for that.
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0: And the weather for today, Sunday the 21st of June, a very happy solstice to you. Cloudy, they say. Medium chance of showers becoming less likely this afternoon. Top of 14 predicted for Geelong today. For tomorrow, Monday the 22nd, an overnight low of 6 and then a maximum of 14. Partly cloudy, the chance of morning fog, slight chance of a shower. That's tomorrow. Tuesday, a possible shower, top of 18 predicted. Tuesday, possible shower, top of 16 predicted. Wednesday, possible shower, 15. Thursday, partly cloudy, 14. Friday, partly cloudy, 15. Right now, out at the Geelong Showgrounds, the temperature is 12 degrees. Coming up now, we have Jazz on the Pulse. Stay tuned for that. Remember, at 1 o'clock this afternoon, the Celtic program. So, something a bit exciting there. It's 11 o'clock.

Hello there and welcome to Jazz on the Pulse. Ross Williamson with you for the next 2 hours with a great variety of jazz that of all sorts and something for everyone. We're going to enjoy ourselves. In the second hour of today's program, we've got a set of lovely songs, a bit of local jazz and some exciting jazz from the United States. In the first hour of today's program, a range of, well, including 2026 releases and a few from just a couple of years before that. So, yeah, plenty of entertainment and some good songs. Starting off with this one. This is the singer from Melbourne now, Alyssa Roger, from her album called Unbound. And this song was part of West Side Story.

was a Roger there, with her trio, Matt Hoyne playing guitar, Scott Mealy bass, Matt Steele piano. A release from late 2025 called Unbound, and that of course was Tonight, written by Leonard Bernstein and Stephen Sondheim. You're listening to some jazz with Ross Williamson. A re-release now, a 2026 re-release from a 2017 album that honoured John Coltrane, and it's been re-released to mark a centenary, which is being celebrated in 2026. It's called Embodying the Light, and the leader of the quartet is the sax player Tommy Smith. He's Scottish, and he's been described as, in this way, he is to Scottish jazz what Robbie Burns was to Scottish poetry. Yeah. Let's have a listen then to a composition by Coltrane. Tommy Smith playing sax, Sebastian de Crom drums, Callum Gourlay bass, Pete Johnston piano, and this is Naima.

Tommy Smith, a Scottish tenor sax player, performing Naima there, a Coltrane composition. And that was from the album Embodying the Light, re-released in 2026 because of Coltrane's centenary. Well, that was some Scottish music. Let's go over to Austria now. And an Austrian pianist and composer, his name is Wolfgang Saligo. This is a recording released in 2022 of a live show that he and his trio did in Ljubljana in Slovenia, a town that's brightened up a lot since the communist days, and perhaps thanks to the First Lady as well. Wolfgang Saligo lives in Vienna, lives and works in Vienna, and performs in various genres of music, jazz, rock, classical. But this is very much a jazz performance. So, Wolfgang Saligo playing piano. On bass, we have Peter Strutzenberger, and the drummer is Helmo Wiederhofer. From the album Live in Ljubljana, here's a composition by Wolfgang Saligo. It's called Octavia.

0: And that was called Muddy Shoes. The title of that tune came from the sound, which is described as walking, a little heavy, like a blues feel. And it was played, as well as composed, by Thomas Jansen, the guitarist. He performed it there with his trio. And that's from the 2026 album Jazz Diary. The idea of that album is the habit that Thomas Jansen has kept for years, writing down musical ideas as they come, often between 3 and 4 a.m. He keeps a bit of paper close at hand and jots down some brief notes wherever he is. Some of those ideas stick, and he takes those to the guitar and works them up into tunes. Nice idea. I guess many composers can't really tell when they get a good idea. They use their phones or a bit of paper to make a note of it. I suspect Mozart did that too. Thomas Jansen, the jazz guitarist there, was born in Stockholm. Now, my understanding is he lives and works in the United States. Before him, we heard the Austrian piano trio led by Wolfgang Seligo, and they played for us Octavia from that live album recorded in Ljubljana. You are listening to Jazz on the Pulse. Ross Williamson with you, back very soon with a bit of a tribute.
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0: And you're listening to Jazz on the Pulse with Ross Williamson. 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The number is 0488 877 947. 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I was saddened to learn that the South African pianist Abdullah Ibrahim has passed away. That was in June of 2026, and he was just 91. He passed away in Germany. His partner said Abdullah passed away peacefully with South Africa and its people in his heart. His love for his country never wavered, no matter where in the world he found himself. You might remember him as Dollar Brand. That was his professional name in the early days. And in 1960, he recorded with a group known as the Jazz Epistles. And the album Jazz Epistle Verse 1 was the first full-length jazz LP by black South African musicians. So not an insignificant achievement. The music was not political, but they were still targeted by the government. And Abdullah Ibrahim moved to Europe in the 1960s, and there he met Duke Ellington, and he went on to record with him before he moved to New York in 65. Abdullah Ibrahim said, "I always say we never thought of Ellington as an African-American. We thought of him as a wise old man in the village. You have any musical problem or inspiration, you go to Ellington." And he has been that bulwark for many, many, many musicians. Abdullah Ibrahim would go on to record more than 70 albums. The most recent of those was released in 2024. And we're going to listen to one now from 2020. It was a live performance recorded at a winery called the Spire Estate out of Cape Town in South Africa, just south of Stellenbosch. It was recorded in 1997. He's performing with his trio, Marcus McLaurin playing bass, George Gray on the drums, and they had a guest trumpeter on this track, Faya Faku. So here's Abdullah Ibrahim's own composition, and this seemed appropriate in the circumstances. This is Soweto.

And that was Soweto. Abdullah Ibrahim, the composer, playing the piano there with his trio and the trumpeter Fia Faku. That came from the 2000 release, Cape Town Revisited. And we are sorry to hear of the passing of Abdullah Ibrahim. You're listening to some jazz with Ross Williamson. Back to the present day now, and a release from June of 2026, Tosoff. This is called Where the Joy Is, and it's the third of her Words project. Amanda Tosoff was raised in British Columbia in Canada. She's based in Toronto now, and she's, as well as being a pianist, she's a composer and a teacher. She's released six albums. On this one, she's got a singer with her, Emily Claire Barlow, also Canadian, and we've heard her before on this program. She's pretty good, as you'll hear. The selection from the album was written by a famous pair, Harold Arlen, Johnny Mercer, in 1941. This is Emily Claire Barlow singing with Amanda Tosoff leading her quartet.

Lifetime, The Dream's on Me, composition by Alan N. Mercer back in the 40s, and that was the voice of Emily Claire Barlow. The release is Where the Joy Is, from June of 2026, under the name of the pianist Amanda Tosoff. Well, let's keep the lyrical feeling going now. This release is called Blue Side. It's volume 2, again a release from June of 2026. Tobin Mueller plays piano and bass on this, and it's a combination of his work. He's an American, he's described as a veteran, and Thomas Martinez, a young alto sax player. There are three others in the group. Juan Torres Fernandez plays saxes too, Shahar Haziza is the drummer, and Ruben the writer plays other percussion instruments. So it's an interesting sound, but yeah, lyrical too. This is called Yin Yang.

A quintet led by Tobin Mueller and Thomas Martinez there with Yin Yang, written by Tobin Mueller. That's from the album Blue Side, Volume 2. You're listening to some jazz with Ross Williamson. Here's another release from June of 2026, featuring a tenor sax and flute player called Ardeshir, full name Ardeshir Pulkaramati. Professionally known as just Ardeshir, and the album's called Introducing Ardeshir. He's performing here with an octet, but featuring the tenor sax player Steve Kaldestad. This is a recording made in Canada at Vancouver in 2025, and I think that's where Ardeshir spends his time. Here's a very popular jazz tune. It's called The Eternal Triangle. It was written by Sonny Stitt, and it's been performed by many people over the years since the late 50s when it was first released. It's, in fact, a contrafact of I Got Rhythm, so there's something to listen for. Here's a performance of The Eternal Triangle from that octet led by Ardeshir.

The Eternal Triangle, the Sonny Stitt tune, performed there by that group led by Ardashir from the 2026 release, Introducing Ardashir. Here's another 2026 release from June. It's a quartet led by the pianist Charles Chen. And what's interesting about this is two of the musicians with him are in their 90s. That's the bass player Bill Crow, who's 98, and the drummer Steve Little, 91. Those two still perform weekly at Small's Jazz Club in New York. And they're joined on this album by Charles Chen playing the piano and Felix Lamel playing guitar. The album's called The Long Way Home. This is the Johnny Hodges composition, Squatty Roo.

Charles Chen leading the quartet there with a couple of nonagenarians from the album The Long Way Home, a release from 2026. We heard there Scotty Roo. Let's round out the hour with a Charlie Parker composition now. This is a group led by the ex-movie producer Richard Barata. He's seen the light and has now turned to jazz. He plays the drums very well. And he's put together a group here and released an album of Parker songs. It's called Another Kind of Bird. Vincent Herring is playing alto sax along, and there's a variety of other musicians in the group. Let's have a listen to it, though. This is Yardbird Suite.

0: Yardbird Suite there, a group led by the drummer Richard Barata, and released on the album Another Kind of Bird. Well, I hope you've enjoyed this hour of jazz. We've had a good combination of lyricism, rhythm, and blues feel. There's another hour coming up. Please stay tuned. 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
0: And the forecast for today, Sunday the 21st of June, is for a cloudy day. Medium chance of showers becoming less likely this afternoon. Top of 14 predicted for Geelong. For tomorrow, an overnight low of 6 and then again a maximum of 14 predicted. Partly cloudy with a chance of morning fog, slight chance of a shower. Tuesday, a possible shower, 16. Wednesday, possible shower, 15. Thursday, partly cloudy, 14. Friday, partly cloudy, 15. Right now, out at the Geelong Showgrounds at 3.5 minutes past 12 o'clock, the temperature is 13 degrees. And we move on with the second hour of today's Jazz on the Pulse. Here's a Geelong recording made back in 2013, I think. It's the David Gardner Quartet. The album's called A Sure Thing. So, David playing reeds, Zach Barter playing bass, John Shawcross piano, Daniel Zampetti playing the drums. And some lovely photos in the album cover here. Zach Barter looking delightfully youthful. Here's a tune written by the Gershwins.

0: wonderful. The David Gardner Quartet from the album of 2013, A Sure Thing. You're listening to Jazz on the Pulse. Our thanks to the Geelong Jazz Club. 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So thank you to the Geelong Jazz Club. The club has a website and a Facebook page, and they're the places to go to find the latest news about the club. The Geelong Jazz Club's next gig is on Sunday afternoon, July the 5th, and they're presenting the band The Martini Set. And then in August, they're presenting the new Night Owls. The Ballarat Jazz Club has got a gig on this afternoon. They're presenting the singer Tamsin West and her Savoy Ballroom Band. That'll be at the golf club, the Ballarat Golf Club, starting at 2 o'clock. Tamsin West for the Ballarat Jazz Club. And the Werribee Jazz Club's next gig is on the 12th of July, and they're presenting the singer Georgia Brooks with her sextet. That'll be again Sunday afternoon, starting at 2 at Churnside Park, the Werribee Bowls Club. And just a reminder that you can hear jazz on the radio on a Tuesday evening on Win FM, our sister community radio station, Win FM. The program's called Jazz and Mataz. 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Good program. 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We've got some lovely songs coming up.
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6: The concert was over in Carnegie Hall. The maestro took bow after bow. He said, "My dear friends, I have given my all.

We heard your repertoire, and at the final bar, we greeted you with a round applause. But what a great opening.

The singer there was April Varner, and that's from her album Ella, which may not surprise you. It was released in March of 2026. April Varner doing the singing. The arranger for the album was the pianist, a very important pianist at the moment, Emmett Cohen. Mr. Paganini there. Well, a ballad next. This is from the 2020 release from the International Classic Jazz All-Stars, a self-titled album, and it features the voice of the Australian Nicky Parrott, bass player and singer. There's a quintet here and they're all from different countries. So they're called the International Classic All-Stars. This is a tune written by Herman Hupfield back in 1931.

Australian bass player and singer Nicky Parrott doing the singing there with the International Classic Jazz All-Stars from their self-titled album of 2020. And that was, of course, As Time Goes By. Well, here's a duet now, a couple of blokes. It's an album released under the name of Danny Sinoff. He's a pianist and singer. The album's called Make Someone Happy, came out in April of 2026. And here he's singing with the trumpet player, Benny Benack III. Now, I'll let you judge this. This song comes from Gypsy. Remember the stage musical Gypsy, which first came out in the 60s, 1962. Julie Stein and Stephen Sondheim wrote it. But this tune, well, yeah, I'll let you decide whether it's just a male angst or actually very nice.

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1: 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All I really need is the girl.
0: That's how you do it, Danny.
2: All I need is the girl. Danny Sinoff and Benny Benek. From the album Make Someone Happy, and that song came from the musical Gypsy back in 1962. Well, was it male angst or delusion? I'll let you decide. You're listening to some jazz with Ross Williamson. A lovely tune now. This is the Australian singer Hetty Kate, now based overseas, but from her album released in November of 2025 called, from the series Jazz in Four Seasons, Volume 1, Spring. She's performing with a Czech quartet here. The recording was made just out of Prague. This was a song written by Frank Lesser. It's called Inchworm. This is Hetty Kate.

0: vocal trio there called Duchess, and that was from their album A Marvellous Party, released in 2026. So, Amy Giovanni, Hilary Gardner, Melissa Stigliano performing with a bunch of instrumentalists, and that was called Ain't That a Kick in the Head? Came from the pens of Jimmy Van Heusen and Sammy Kahn in 1960. Duchess there. Before them, we heard Hetty Kate performing with the quartet, and that was Inchworm. Lovely song. You are listening to Jazz on the Pulse with Ross Williamson. Back very shortly with a lovely Australian piano quintet.
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2: This is Jazz on the Pulse. Pianist Louise Denson released an album in 2021 called Nova Nova. It's a nice album. On it, she's performing with Helen Russell on bass, Paul Hudson, the drummer, James Sandon, the tenor sax player, and Lachlan McKenzie playing some brass. So, as I said, nice album. And Louise Denson's own compositions are on it. Here's one of them. It's called Parting.

Australian pianist Louise Denson there with just the trio, and that was called Parting from the album Nova Nova. 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Time for some more music on Jazz on the Pulse now. Here's the singer Catherine Russell performing with a bunch of musicians, notably John Eric Kelso playing the trumpet and the tenor Lerman. This is a song from 1925. It's called I Like Pie, I Like Cake.

Gingerbread Boy, written by Jimmy Heath, one of the Heath brothers, along with Percy and Tootie. But it was performed there by a group led by Emmett Cohen, the pianist. Joe Farnsworth was playing the drums, Ron Carter the bass, and the trumpeter there was Jeremy Pelt. Gingerbread Boy, from the album Universal Truth. Before that, we heard Catherine Russell with her septet and her tap dancer, I Like Pie, I Like Cake, both of those releases from 2026. Time for our final track now. This is the B-Sharp Big Band from a 2019 release, United in Swing, where Wycliffe Gordon, the trombonist, was with him. This is an Ellington tune, Cottontail.

The B-Sharp Big Band there from the album United in Swing. The B-Sharp Big Band from Melbourne that includes David Gardner, who I did on that occasion. And that was the final offering on this edition of Jazz on the Pulse. Thank you very much for being with me. Please tune in to Jazz on the Pulse every Sunday morning starting at 11 o'clock. And remember, Hot, Sweet and Jazzy Fridays at 3 o'clock in the afternoon, and both of those programs at any time via the Pulse's website. Coming up very shortly, we've got Jock with lots of Celtic music, so please stay tuned for that. But I'll be back with you in this time slot next Sunday at 11 o'clock. See you then. For the moment, it's bye-bye from Ross Williamson.

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4: Good afternoon, folks. How are you? This is Jock Hossack for Jock's Celtic Calamity. And just a little bit of a weather forecast for you, or the weather at the moment. It's a bit cloudy, medium chance of some showers. I don't think they'll happen now. And 14 degrees outside at the moment. And for Monday, partly cloudy again with a maximum of 14. Tuesday again, 16. Wednesday, 15. And Thursday, a maximum of 14. And hardly any chances of rain through the week, but we'll see what happens, shall we? You're listening to Jock Hossack here on Jock's Celtic Calamity. I hope you enjoy the show. Hello, folks, and welcome once again to Jock's Celtic Calamity. My name's Jock Hossack, and I'm here with you now for the next 2 hours, bringing you the best in music that I can find from around the world in any genre that takes a fancy. To start us off today, a wonderful track called Big Country. It comes from the group The Rising. So let's have a listen to The Rising and Big Country.

And there we had Hannah Reid with Hyperdance from the Fungi Sessions Volume 2. And the Fungi Sessions she wrote as a two-part suite of instrumental music whilst watching the stunning time-lapse footage of mycelium growing, which was captured by the Scottish mycologist, Dr. Patrick Hickey. And this collaboration has recently developed into an immersive audiovisual exhibition called The Fungi Sessions, programmed at the Royal Botanic Gardens in Edinburgh and throughout the autumn and winter of 2025 in the Northern Hemisphere. And so this was the Fungi Sessions Volume 2, and it was called Haifa Dance. Just absolutely amazing, wasn't it? You could just see the fungi growing as we were listening to the music. And before Hannah Reid, we had Gaelic Mishap with Larks in the Morning from their album From the Edge, released this year. So Gaelic Mishap are Maryland's premier Celtic rock band. They were formed in 2010, and the group blends unmatched vocals and iconic fiddling into Celtic rock with shanties and traditional Irish tunes. And they've played either at the pub or in various festivals around America, and are becoming quite famous around the Celtic traps for their innovative and great style. And we started with Big Country, a title of The Rising. And The Rising are a traditional Irish band, and they get their name from The Rising that took place in Ireland in 1916. And it was the anniversary of The Rising in 2016, which led to their getting together and playing some fantastic music. You're listening to Jock Hossack here on Jock's Celtic Calamity. We're going to have Dervish now with Cathy Jordan in the Great Irish Songbook version 2, and this is the Broad Majestic Shannon from Dervish and Cathy Jordan.

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And you're listening to Jock Hossack here on Jock's Celtic Calamity. It's great to be with you again. And we're going to have a little bit of Irish Eulean piping today. And I hope you enjoy it. So let's have a listen to some Eulean piping from Blackie O'Connor.

wasn't that just absolutely brilliant? That was Blackie O'Connell and Cyril O'Donoghue. Blackie O'Connell I met, many, many years ago, about 10 or 12 years ago, at the National Folk Festival in Canberra, and he was just absolutely brilliant, as you could hear from there. So it was really excellent to hear him today. You're listening to Jock Hossack here on Jock's Celtic Calamity. 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And if you want to send us a message, you can do it on 0488 877 947. That number again, 0488 877 947. This is Jock Hossack, and you're listening to Jock's Celtic Calamity. We're going to have a listen now to Galley, and this is the Occupine River.

Oh, wasn't that just beautiful? The Occoquan River from Galley, and it was just absolutely brilliant, and I hope you enjoyed it. And you're listening to 94.7 The Pulse with Jock Hossack here. I played last week a group called Out of Hand. I met them at the Port Arlington Celtic Festival held a couple of weeks ago, and it was just brilliant, both the festival and listening to these guys. So we're going to have a listen to them again this week because I love them so much. And so let's have a listen to Out of Hand with Begonia.

0: always catches me out, that ending. It always does. It just, you know, I'm sitting here in the studio just diddling away and all of a sudden, bang, it's finished. And it always catches me out. Absolutely amazing. So, wonderful stuff. That was Out of Hand and that was called Begonia. And if you get a chance, go and pick up this CD. It is brilliant. I must admit, it is absolutely fantastic. And I'm so glad to be able to bring that music to you today. 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

0: Jock's Celtic Calamity would never be the same if I didn't play Skerry Vore and Never Stop Dreaming, a song spun for the World Cup being held this year, Scotland heading to Boston and hopefully heading to great glory. So that was Skerry Vore with their single Never Stop Dreaming. And before Skerry Vore, we had Mags on Earth with Oh My, He's Wild, and that comes from their album Love Is Upon Me. And Mags on Earth is the stage name of an indie singer and songwriter and videographer born in Sweden, raised in Germany, and she lives between London and Paris, creating atmospheric and lots of ethereal pop music under her independent and self-titled record label. So there you are, her latest full-length album, as I said, Love Is Upon Me, dedicated to love songs, and that was Oh My, He's Wild. And before Mags on Earth, we had Logan Epic Canto with a title called Lost Boys, and that was a single that was released this year. Logan Epic Canto is Alexa Mogilev and often featured with Catherine and Ekaterina of Folkturia, and their music and combines traditional Irish and Scandinavian and Nordic music with great orchestral arrangements. And that was Logan Epic Canto and Folkturia with their single Lost Boys. And we started with Dreamer's Circus and The Great Sea from the album Handed On, released in 2025.
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0: And the weather for Geelong and the surrounds, it's going to be 14 degrees and it has reached that maximum today. The humidity is 72% with very little chance of rain. We're expecting 13 degrees on Monday with 15 degrees Tuesday, Wednesday's 13 degrees and Thursday 13 degrees. We're certainly into the weather now for winter. So I hope you're enjoying Jock's Celtic Calamity here at The Pulse on 94.7. And we're going to continue now with a little bit of music. Ganlon and Friends.

And that was David Francie with a song called Valley's Edge, coming from his album Skating Rink, which he released back in 2003. And I dug it up from my collection today for you, for your listening. David Francie has been across to Australia many times over the last few years, and it's been great to introduce myself, get to know him, and listen to his fantastic music. And before David, we had Hilderland with Shetland Jigs, and that comes from their album Sula Skerry. And Hilderland are Ethan Sichuan and Louise Bishan. And before Hilderland, we had Maureen... I'll say that again. We had Maura Sean Scanlon with Duncan Wickle and John Doyle with Princess Nancy, which is a single that they just released just a couple of months back. You're listening to Jock Hossack here on Jock's Celtic Calamity here at the Pulse on 94.7. And it's just great to be with you again. We're going to have a listen now to The Gloaming. And I'll tell you a little bit more about The Gloaming after we've listened to this tune.

0: there's a little bit of a hiccup here. Well, we'll see what's going on. All right, I'll come back to you with that one in a second, and we'll play the McDades to keep us going just now, and we'll sort it all out in a second. And we'll sort it all out in a second. But here are the McDades. Oh, there's something severely wrong here. I can't get anything going.
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0: Wasn't that just absolutely beautiful? That was The Gloaming with a track that they started off as a 17th century poem, and it means my lady who has found the tomb unattended. Absolutely beautiful. I love playing Irish, Scottish Gaelic, and any of the other Gaelic in their own language. I just think it's absolutely wonderful, and we have to keep that alive and well. So that was The Gloaming off the Gloaming 3 album. I hear in the grapevine that they might be coming back together again, but we wait and see what happens. You're listening to Jock Hossack here on Jock's Celtic Calamity. As I said, great to be with you here on The Pulse, and with you every week for 2 hours of the best music that I can find from around the world.
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And that was the McDades with their brand new album called Thread the Light. And that was Mary's Reel, the Fully, and the Onlays Reel. Just absolutely brilliant. If you get a chance, go and have a listen to the McDades and their brand new album called Thread the Light. You're listening to Jock Hossack here on Jock's Celtic Calamity. And we're going to continue now with Vision and Hocktail, with an album that is self-titled. And let's have a listen to the Striker Polska.

Another beautiful track, They Don't Do That No More, from Dave Gunning, all the way from Canada. And just a beautiful track. I love his albums. They're just absolutely fantastic. And before Dave, we had Jordan Teese with Andrew Merlin and Christine Sedemeyer with Shebeg Shemore from the Wild Rose of Morning album released this year. And another great album to go and get your hands on. And before Jordan and friends, we had Vashin and Hocktail with Strike a Polska from their self-entitled album called Vashin and Hocktail, of course. You're listening to Jock Hossack here on Jock's Celtic Calamity. And on 94.7 The Pulse. And I must let you know that Andy Quaffey is in the studio now. He's getting himself all ready. And what a fantastic show you had last week. I just loved hearing Yes. So stay tuned for Quaffey's studio time coming up at 3 o'clock. 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
2: And on 94.7 The Pulse, you've got Jock Horsack with you for the next, about 20 minutes. We're going to continue now with Corinne Polwart, with Pippa Murphy and Dave Milligan, with a wonderful track, and it's called Bend and Bow, and it's all for you now.
3: Was your botanical endeavour ever just a bit like that? I remember dear Mr. McNabb in his coal-black stovepipe hat and all the corseted Newtown ladies in their rustling skirts and bustles. Here I'm trussed like a new Victorian, upright, uptight, head held high. But you see me like a breaching whale that's reaching for the

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You've looked into the little orb that measures the hours of the sun. For you know the weather of

And there we had Mary Beth Carty and the Marrowbones with their brand new single called Mary Ann, Dunmore Lassies and Ships They Are A-Sailing. Just absolutely fantastic. And I really hope you enjoyed Mary Beth Carty and the Marrowbones. And before them, we had Carling and Will with a beautiful, just lay back and just feel good. A tune called Lawn Chair Larry, coming from their album Oh Mongoose. You're listening to Jock Hossack here on Jock's Celtic Calamity. One of the stalwarts in American Celtic is Burning Bridget Cleary. They get their name from the last witch that was ever burnt alive in Ireland. And this album's called These Are the Days. This is the seventh track. It's called Portahead and the BBC Set.

and you're listening to Jock Hossack here on Jock's Celtic Calamity. Sadly, we're just about the end of the show today, and it's been my pleasure to bring you Jock's Celtic Calamity for the second time here on 94.7 The Pulse. Andy is in the studio, as I said before. He's got everything ready. The ambience is looking great, and he's in for another wonderful show. So please stay tuned for Quilby's studio time. Sorry, Quaffy's studio time, I do apologise. And it was fantastic to listen to him last week playing Yes. I just love that group from way back. Anyway, to take us out today, we have got Shabby and Cookie and St. Patrick's Day from an album called Bon Jovial. And this is Damien O'Kane and Ron Block. And so, until I see you all next week, please take care of each other, but more importantly, look after yourselves, and bye for now.

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4: Good afternoon. Here's your up-to-date weather on 94.7 The Pulse. It's just come off the maximum temperature of 14 degrees Celsius today, and we're back to 13 degrees Celsius. So we've hit our maximum for today. Tomorrow, we're expecting a partly cloudy day with a minimum of 6 degrees overnight and a maximum of 14. Tuesday, similar, another cold night, minimum of 6 and a maximum of 16 degrees with a possible shower. Wednesday, similar stuff, slightly warmer overnight, minimum of 9 and maximum of 15. And then for the rest of the week, the operable word for Geelong, the Surf Coast and the Bellarine is fog, morning fog. So it's going to be a foggy old end to the week. That's your up-to-date weather on 94.7 The Pulse. Wafy Studio Time's a one-hour weekly show celebrating the art and soul of the recording studio. 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Well, good afternoon, folks. Welcome to Quafe Studio Time on 94.7 The Pulse. I hope I've got an interesting show for you this afternoon. 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Or importantly, you can text me live on the radio 0488 877 947. I'm going to say it again, lower and slower. 0488 877 947. Text me. I'd love to hear from you. All right, so what's today's show all about? Well, it's about great genres. I'm going to sort of go into the mid-90s. Academic Fabian Holt in 2007 in his paper, Genre in Popular Music, published by the University of Chicago, said, "Genre is a fundamental structuring force in musical life. It has implications for how, where, and with whom people make and experience music. Without paying attention to genre, we would be poorly prepared to discuss a number of important questions. How is rhythmic and melodic variation regulated? What do we listen for in music? How do musicians communicate?" What are the functions and rituals in music tradition? What do various people understand music to be, and how do they use it? How can we think comparatively about music? Genre is also fundamental in the sense that the concept of music is bound up with categorical difference. There is no such thing as general music, only particular musics. Music comes into being when individuals make it happen, and their concepts of music are deeply social. So we're talking about genre, and we're talking about the genre of trip-hop. So today's show is all about trip-hop. Trip-hop is a genre of electronic music that emerged in the early 1990s in Bristol, in England. It blends slow, atmospheric hip-hop beeps with elements of jazz, soul, dub and electronica. It's dark, it's cinematic, and it's melancholic. It's often described as Europe's alternative to hip-hop. Some of its defining characteristics, as I said, down-tempo beats, 80 to 100 BPM, atmospheric textures, melodies feature vinyl crackle, cinematic strings, psychedelic elements and moody or ethereal vocals, and diverse sampling. The producers dig in crates to sample everything from 1970s funk to vintage movie soundtracks. All right, so let's get into it. I'm going to start with something a little bit up-tempo to get us in the mood. This is a track called Black Steel by an artist named Adrian Nicholas Matthews Thors. He's better known by his stage name Tricky. And he was raised in Bristol in southwest England. He's worked with Massive Attack and other artists. This one is from his debut album, Max and Quay. And it's a cover of a song by Public Enemy called Black Steel in the Hour of Chaos. So this one has a stripped-down sound, and Topley Bird sings the vocal. Martina Topley Bird, I should say. All right, hope you enjoy this one to get us going this afternoon on Quayfee Studio Time. This is Black Steel.

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Black Steel, Tricky here on Quaifi Studio Time. A suitable rockin' opener to our show this afternoon. But is it trip-hop proper? I'm not sure. Let's get into some trip-hop proper. Now, I'm not going exactly chronologically, but this one possibly represents sort of ground zero for me in terms of trip-hop. Anyway, so the band is Portishead, comprising Beth Gibbons, Jeff Barrow and Adrian Utley. Dave McDonald, who's the engineer, is sometimes regarded as the fourth member. This one is from their debut album, Dummy, from 1994, and it fuses hip-hop production with an atmospheric style reminiscent of spy film soundtracks with yearning vocals from Gibbons. Met with critical acclaim, it's a landmark for the trip-hop genre. The song is called Sour Times, and it uses a sample from Argentine composer Lalo Schifrin's Danube Incident from the 1967 album More Mission Impossible. Portishead sped up the sample to a desired tempo, which took Schifrin's arrangement up nearly a semitone, and it gives the song a kind of dissonance. So let's hear it. This is a fantastic way to introduce you this afternoon to trip-hop proper. This is Sour Times by Portishead. Enjoy.

That was Portishead with Sour Times, a real trip-hop classic. I hope that you're enjoying the theme of today's show. I think it's suitable for the weather we're experiencing. It's a little bit cooler here on the peninsula. And I hope it suits what you're up to this Sunday afternoon as well. I think this next one is a classic, and I'm really pleased to be able to bring it to you this afternoon. If you're making notes on albums, please jot down the album that this one came from. The album is Mezzanine, and it's the third album by Massive Attack. The track I'm going to bring you is called Teardrop, and Massive Attack are a group made up of Robert 3D Del Naja, Grant Daddy G. Marshall, Adrian Tricky Thors, and Andrew Mushroom Vowels. Now, the vocals on this are performed by Elizabeth Fraser, who was the former lead singer of the Cocteau Twins. She also wrote the lyrics. Now, she wrote the lyrics inspired by the works of French philosopher Gaston Bachelard. While recording the song in 1997, she learned that her former boyfriend, musician Jeff Buckley, had disappeared. And of course, we know that he was later found to have been drowned. In 2009, she said, "That was so weird. I'd got letters out and I was thinking about him. The song's kind of about him. And that's how it feels to me anyway." So, didn't know that. Didn't know that this song, Teardrop, referenced Jeff Buckley. So it was an interesting fact that I found in my research. It's a beautiful song. The album Mezzanine is a fantastic album and a real pillar of the trip-hop genre, I believe. And I've got another track from that album a bit later on in the show. But let's hear Teardrop from Massive Attack.

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3: 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Hope you're enjoying our little exploration into the world of trip-hop this afternoon. If you are, or if you'd like to share something, please text me live on the radio, 0488 877 947, 0488 877 947. I'd love to hear from you. The term trip-hop was coined by journalist Andy Pemberton in 1994 in writing for the Mix Mag, and he used it to describe music from the next album and the next artist, who is Joshua Paul Davis, who's better known by his stage name DJ Shadow, and he's an American. His first full-length work, Introducing, so the album's called Introducing DJ Shadow, was released in late 1996 to critical acclaim. It's in the Guinness Book of World Records in 2001 as the first completely sampled album. The only pieces of equipment DJ Shadow used to produce the album were an Akai MPC 60, which is a 12-bit sampling drum machine, a pair of turntables, and borrowed by visiting Pro Tools setup from an early adopter of Pro Tools named Dan the Automator Nakamura. I hope you enjoy this next track. It's called Midnight in a Perfect World, and it mixes a soulful vocal line with a slow drum beat. It's got samples, the bass line from Pekka Pohjola's The Madness Subsides, as well as elements of David Axelrod's piano composition, The Human Abstract. Enjoy Midnight in a Perfect World, DJ Shadow.
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0: now approaching midnight.
1: Midnight in a Perfect World, from the world's first completely sampled album introducing DJ Shadow. There's some magnificent dissonance there between the vocal and the Rhodes piano. Quite a beautiful mashup, and one way to create a genre is to literally mash genres together, which is exactly what DJ Shadow has done. Staying with DJ Shadow, his next project was known as Uncle, and it was founded by James Lavelle and included Joshua Paul Davis, DJ Shadow. Their debut album, Science Fiction, was released in 1998, and consisted of Uncle at the time consisted of James Lavelle and DJ Shadow. Recorded at different studios in California and in London, vocals recorded at the site in San Rafael, record plant in Hollywood, and the London studios, The Strong Room and Milo. Shout out to Gareth Parton, who is a former engineer at The Strong Room. Strings recorded at CTS in London, and the tracks were mixed at different studios, including the record plant, The Strong Room, and in London, Metropolis Studios, Rack Studios. Shout out to Chris Dickey, who used to engineer at Rack Studios, and Matrix. This is Uncle, and the track's title is Main Title Theme. The main title theme from Uncle here on Quafy's Studio Time.

0: Whether you're chasing dreams or just catching a breath, 947 The Pulse is here for you. 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
4: 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It's 3:42 p.m. and we're in the home stretch. This next track is fun. This is maybe more electronica than straight hip-hop, but I'm going to enjoy playing this one for you because I think it's a terrific atmosphere, and I think it'll add to the mood we're trying to create this afternoon on Quafey's Studio Time. Richard Dorfmeister and Peter Kruder, better known as Kruder and Dorfmeister, released a CD named the K&D Sessions. It's their second DJ mix compilation. So this is a remix, and the remix is of a great song called Bug Powder Dust, which was originally by English musician Bomb the Bass, featuring the vocals of Justin Warfield. So without further ado, let's get into it. This is the Kruder and Dorfmeister remix of Bomb the Bass's Bug Powder Dust. Hope you enjoy it. You're listening to Quafey's Studio Time. It's 3:43 p.m. on Sunday, June 21. It's currently 13 degrees and overcast. And I'll be right back after this great, great tune. Enjoy.

Yeah, that was the Kruder and Dorfmeister remix of Bomb the Bass's Bug Powder Dust. Hope you enjoyed it. That's certainly one to give your speakers a workout in the bottom end, probably giving the compressors on the output of the Pulse's broadcast chain a bit of a workout as well. But not as much as this next track. So I said earlier that I was going to play another track from Massive Attack's Mezzanine album, just because it's so good. And this next track is the one that's really going to... This is the one I play when I want to test speakers, especially subwoofers, and I want to see, you know, what in the room is going to rattle. So if you crank this one up, you'll find out how low your speakers go and what in the room is going to vibrate. And you can sort out any resonances. This is a great, great track. It's a sample. It has a sample from the incredible Bongo Band song, The Last Bongo in Belgium. I'm going to run through the full credits on this great, great album, Mezzanine. So, Robert Del Naja, producer, arrangements, programming, keyboards, samples, and art direction. Grantley Marshall, producer, arrangements, programming, keyboards, guitars, and samples, and Adrian Vowles, producer, arrangements, programming, samples, and percussion. Additionally, we have Neil Davidge as producer, also credited for arrangements, programming, keyboards, and samples. Horace Andy on vocals, Angelo Brascini on guitars, John Harris, Bob Locke, and Winston Blissett on bass guitars, Andy Gangadine on drums, Dave Jenkins, Michael Timothy, additional keyboards. The recording personnel for this great, great album, Mezzanine, were Jan Kybert, who was Pro Tools engineer, Lee Shepherd, who was the engineer at Massive Attack and Christchurch Studios. And importantly, it was mixed by Mark Spike Stent. So Spike Stent's name comes up a lot when talking about great mixers, and he's certainly a great mixer. Jan Kybert, Paul P.W. Walton, assistant mixing, Tim Young editing, and the engineer at Metropolis Studios. I hope you enjoy this one. As I say, get ready to see what in your room is going to rattle. This has got some of the best bottom end on any record I've heard, actually. So enjoy. This is Angel from Massive Attack from the album Mezzanine. Okay, here we go.

0: That was Angel from Massive Attack. Thanks to everyone who's tuned in this afternoon. Coming up next, we've got Carlos and Maria with Sentimento Latino. And I want to thank Sean from the Diggin' It program for texting me in this afternoon. He said his brain is shaking from that last tune. That's good, Sean. I've been enjoying your show, Diggin' It. I'm not going to try and guess when the time is. I think everyone... It's a good time to mention that you could go to 947thepulse.com for any information on program times, including Sean's fantastic program, Diggin' It. I've been listening to your program during the week, Sean, and I think everyone should tune in to Diggin' It. And you should stick around now for Sentimento Latino. Again, thanks for joining me on Quafey's Studio Time this afternoon, and I'll catch you at the same time next week.
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0: 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Y aquí estamos de regreso en Sentimiento Latino y queremos recordarles que no se vayan porque pronto vamos a tener la entrevista con nuestro director Carlos López para que ustedes lo conozcan mucho más. 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

0: adults of all ages. 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
11: 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Music that might not necessarily be something you'd regularly find on a Crossroads program, but hopefully something you'll enjoy anyway. Now let's start with Green Limousine by the Bad Loves.

I just played Spirit in the Sky by the Blind Boys of Alabama. And immediately before that was the very recognisable voice of Bob Dylan and Summer Days. Now let's have a track from John Hammond. It's Sweet Home Chicago.

You just heard It's Raining by the great Irma Thomas. And before that, a great cover of the track Still Got the Blues by Sydney band 12 Bar Dudes. At the top was, of course, Take a Long Line by Aussie band The Angels. You're listening to a Crossroads-inspired playlist. If you like what you're hearing, then tune in each Tuesday between 4 and 6 p.m. right here on 94.7 The Pulse. We're now going to hear a track from one of the great albums from last year. It's Sonny Gullidge and Go Be Free.

0: that was Justin Townes Earle and Harlem River Blues. Now, do you want some heavy trash? Here's Justine Allwright.
1: Yeah.

to talk about Hoboken. I'm picking up quarters in a subway. Duncan says she's so fine. Hell, you know I'm not joking. Baby, you got to thank old lucky stars tonight.

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1: How about we open some doors with Peace Frog?

That was Buzz Skaggs, of course, and T-Bone Shovel. And before that was Thick Freakness by the Black Keys.

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4: And today we had a high of 13 and partly cloudy. Tomorrow we expect it to be partly cloudy with possible light showers and a high of 14. On Tuesday, top of 16, mostly sunny with possible showers in the afternoon, evening, and Wednesday, 15 with possible showers, and right now outside the Pulse studio in the middle of Geelong, it is 12 degrees. Hi there, welcome to Youth Hour on the Pulse 94.7. My brain is turned off. I am your host, Angus.
5: And Electra, I am still here.
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5: 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Just a few notices. 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

0: Instagram, you'll know this is Angus's first time paneling live. He's paneled before, but yeah. Essentially what that means is he's behind the scenes pressing all the buttons as well today.
1: Yes, I am, and that's probably why it has probably sounded pretty bad so far.
0: No, it's been good. It's been pretty good. More importantly, though, we do have our on-demand page set up. 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We have a bit of a different show queued tonight, a bit of a more music-based show. So whatever you're doing right now, sit back or relax, do some homework or play some video games, but don't go anywhere. 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Today we're starting with some current hits. And right now we have Spacey Jane, Do You Really Love Her? Stay tuned.

0: and it is 14 past 6. And that was a Coldplay by the Kid Laroi. And before that we had Do You Really Love Her from Spacey Jane and Divine Feelings from Vance Joy.
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0: Coming up now, we have Jessica Mowboy, Day Before I Met You, Ella Joan Canopy and Kylie Minogue with Can't Get You Out of My Mind. My head, sorry. I can't speak.
1: Nearly there.
0: Okay,
1: this
0: here
1: is
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1: Jessica Mowboy, Day Before I Met You.

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0: That was Kylie Minogue, Can't Get You Out of My Head. And just before that, we had Jessica Mowboy, The Day Before I Met You, followed by friend of the show, Ella Jones, Canopy. 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
0: 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Coming up, we have some Tame Impala, but right now we've got some Ocean Alley Confidence followed by Empire of the Sun. 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

Woods, Fate Nyasa. Sorry, I can't say names. Fall from the Light, followed by Silverchair, Waiting All Day, and 5 Seconds of Summer, Easier. But now, Fall from the Light, Hilltop Woods.

0: It is still 6 minutes till seven.
1: Six seven.
0: And unfortunately, it's time for the sad part of the show. It looks like we are reaching the end of the hour, and that is all we have time for tonight. Coming up next, we have the Pulse Concert Hall with James Vernon. Thanks for tuning in this week. Keep an eye out for next week's Youth Hour show, back live from 6-7.
1: 6-7.
0: Next Sunday. But next time, I unfortunately will not be here. It will just be Angus.
1: Yes, I'm being left on my own to my own devices. Very scary.
0: Well, I think you did a good job tonight on the panel.
1: I hope so.
0: I think you did.
1: That's good.
0: Good job. I'm proud of you.
1: Thank you. Thank you.
0: You are welcome. Anyways, to wrap up the show, we've got some Justice Crew with Kate Sara. See you all next week. Bye.
1: Bye, everyone.
0: Bye-bye. See you in 2 weeks. Bye.

And that was Justice Crew with Que Sera Sera. Whatever will be a little bit different to the Doris Day version, that's for sure. Anyway.

0: one of the rare tracks in the last 5 years that I actually like. Wow. And both Angus and Electra have fallen off their chairs in the other studio at that revelation. Thank you to Angus and Electra, Electra and Angus, which, well, Angus was panelling tonight, so he gets top billing. With the Youth Hour, they will, well, Angus will be back next week and Electra will be back in 2 weeks' time. That's at 6 o'clock next Sunday night here on 94.7 The Pulse, which is what you're listening to at the moment, 94.7 FM on your radio in Geelong, online and on demand at all the W's.947thepulse.com or via the Community Radio Plus app, which you can download to your allegedly smart device of choice. 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
0: And for this evening in Geelong, we can expect a partly cloudy evening, and then for tomorrow, Monday the 22nd of June, after an overnight low of 6, a partly cloudy day with a chance of morning fog and a slight chance of a shower, along with some light winds, and a top tomorrow of 14. For Tuesday, a possible shower in 16, Wednesday a possible shower in 15, Thursday partly cloudy in 14, Friday partly cloudy in 15, Saturday, you guessed it, partly cloudy in 15, and for Sunday next week at this stage, a possible shower at a top of 15 degrees. Currently here at 94.7 The Pulse, right in the heart of Geelong, it is just nudging 12 degrees, and out at the Geelong Showgrounds, it is 11 degrees. It's a minute and a half past 7 o'clock.

0: This week, it is a show without a theme, and I hope I haven't breached any trademark issues with Mark O'Neill. Over the next 3 hours, you'll hear a mixture of works, all of which I've been waiting for an appropriate time to play for you, and this appears to be it. After these station announcements, I'll begin with an overture by an almost forgotten Australian composer from the middle of the 20th century. That's between now and 10 o'clock. Thanks for tuning in, and I hope you can stay.
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0: 4 minutes past seven, you're listening to The Pulse Concert Hall with James Vernon. 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That number again, 0488 877 947. And I did put on the Facebook post for this particular edition of the Pulse Concert Hall that I didn't know of any significant birthdays or musical events for today. 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The first work this week is an overture from an almost forgotten Australian composer. His name, Dorian Le Gallien, and the work is his concert overture in E-flat. Born in Melbourne in 1915 to a French actor father and an Australian mother who was the daughter of the assistant astronomer at the Melbourne Observatory, Le Gallien studied music at the Melbourne Conservatorium before leaving to attend the Royal College of Music in London in 1938. Upon his return to Australia, he first worked for the Commonwealth Department of Information in the Overseas Broadcasting Service before joining the ABC as a musician and composer, then taking up a position as a music critic for both the Argus and the Age newspapers. Le Gallien passed away in 1963 at the young age of 48 due to diabetes and is buried next to the Montsalvat Artist Community in Eltham here in Victoria. Also, an award was established in his name, awarded once every 2 years to composers resident in Victoria. The first award was given in 1965 to Helen Gifford. The work of his that I've chosen is his concert overture in E-flat, composed in 1952. This recording is an historically significant one, made in 1961 by the Victorian Symphony Orchestra, the predecessor to the current MSO, and released commercially for the first time in 2007. The conductor is fellow composer Clive Douglas. So here is Concert Overture in E-flat by Dorian Le Gallien. 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

0: The opening work in this week's edition of the Pulse Concert Hall was the Concert Overture in E-flat, composed by Dorian Le Gallienne. That recording was made in 1961 by the Victorian Symphony Orchestra, as I mentioned, the predecessor to the MSO, conducted by Clive Douglas, and was included in the CD set that the Melbourne Symphony Orchestra released in 2007, marking their 100th birthday. That recording was made available commercially for the first time in that particular set. There you go. This is the Pulse Concert Hall on 94.7 The Pulse. It's 16 and a half minutes past seven.
1: Hey, I'm Alex from Alex in the Morning. Geelong's creative spirit lives on The Pulse. 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It's where local talent gets heard, not just streamed. 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The Pulse champions originality, celebrates risk takers and gives artists a place to grow. It's not about airtime, it's about belief in the power of local voices to inspire, challenge and uplift. That's why The Pulse is the stage Geelong deserves.
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0: It's just gone 18 minutes past seven. You're listening to the Pulse Concert Hall with James Fernan. Thank you very much for tuning in. 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Now to a special recording. In 1903, French composer Camille Saint-Saëns took the classic Greek mythological tale of Helen of Troy and turned it into what is referred to as a poem lyrique. This was the first work for which Saint-Saëns wrote his own French libretto. The impetus for the composition was a commission from Australian soprano Nellie Melba, who wanted Saint-Saëns to compose something especially for her to perform. And she did sing the lead role of Helena at the premiere on the 18th of February 1904 at the Opera de Monte Carlo in Monaco. The work was moderately received and was performed a handful of times subsequently before falling into obscurity. The work came to the attention of modern audiences via this recording you're about to hear. It's an Australian production for the label that was named after the person who premiered it, the Melbourne label, and features Rosamund Illing singing the part of Helena, the late Steve Davislam singing the part of Paris, Leanne Keneally singing the part of Venus, and Zahn McKendry Wright singing the part of Pallas. They're performing with the Bell Epoch Chorus and Orchestra Victoria, all conducted by Guillaume Tournier. The poem lyrique Helena, composed by Camille Saint-Saëns. 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

0: And that was the poem lyrique titled Helena, composed by Camille Saint-Saëns, composed in 1903. And that was the premier recording of it, made 103 years later, October 2007, at the South Melbourne Town Hall. The soloists were Rosamund Illing singing the title role, the late Steve Davislam singing the part of Paris, Leanne Keneally singing the part of Venus, and Zan McKentry-Wright singing the part of Pallas. They were performing with the Bell Epoch Chorus and Orchestra Victoria, all conducted by Guillaume Tournier. And that released on the Melba label, the label named after Nellie Melba, who was the one who commissioned it from Camille Saint-Saëns in the first place. So there's some nice bow tying there over that whole recording. You're listening to the Pulse Concert Hall on 94.7 The Pulse. It's 22 and a half minutes past eight. Black tie, bad
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0: 26 and a half minutes past 8 o'clock. 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The number is 5225947. That's 5225947. That's between 9 a.m. and 4 p.m. Monday to Friday. And if you'd like to just make a donation to The Pulse, if you do it before June the 30th or the 1st of July, it can be a tax deduction. 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That number again is 5225947. You're listening to The Pulse Concert Hall with James Vernon. Thank you very much for tuning in. It's 27 and a half minutes past eight. Now to another significant recording. In 1958, the first international Tchaikovsky piano competition took place in Moscow. It was initiated by the Russian government to supposedly establish Soviet cultural superiority during the Cold War. Unfortunately for them, a young American pianist by the name of Van Cliburn had other ideas. Cliburn had expressed a desire to bring Russia and the West closer culturally, and so he entered the competition. After performing Peter Tchaikovsky's Piano Concerto No. 1 in B-flat minor, Opus 23, then performing for an encore his arrangement of the much-loved Russian song Moscow Nights, he was awarded the prize. But that wasn't until after the organisers asked Soviet leader Nikita Khrushchev his permission to do so. Apparently Khrushchev's response was, "Is he the best?" After being assured Cliburn was, he then said, "Then give him the prize." Khrushchev and Cliburn became friends and remained friends for the rest of Khrushchev's life. Upon his return to the US, Cliburn was given a ticker tape parade in New York City, the only time a classical musician has received the honour in America. Cliburn passed away in 2013 at the age of 78, having had a remarkable international career, which included performing for every American president from Harry S. Truman to Barack Obama. In the same year of his competition win, 1958, RCA Victor signed Cliburn to an exclusive contract, and his first recording in this contract was the Tchaikovsky First Piano Concerto. The album occupied the number one position on the American Billboard charts for August and September of 1958, won the Grammy Award for the Best Classical Performance for that year, was certified gold in 1961, and became the first classical album to go platinum, achieving that in 1989. It was also the best-selling classical album in the world for over a decade. And you are about to hear that performance now. The orchestra is a makeup orchestra for the recording and billed as the RCA Symphony Orchestra. And the conductor is the person who also conducted Cliburn's award-winning performance, Kirill Kondrashin. So let's hear Van Cliburn's performance of Peter Tchaikovsky's Piano Concerto No. 1 in B-flat minor, Opus 23. 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

0: recorded after his award-winning performance at the International Tchaikovsky Competition, the inaugural one in 1958. That was Van Cliburn with Peter Tchaikovsky's Piano Concerto No. 1 in B-flat minor, Opus 23. In that recording, he was performing with a makeup orchestra billed as the RCA Symphony Orchestra, and the conductor was the same person who conducted in Moscow, and that was Kirill Kondrashin. I hope you enjoyed that recording. I did, I can assure you. 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
0: It's coming up to 8 minutes past 9 o'clock. You're listening to The Pulse Concert Hall with James Fernan. Thank you very much for tuning in. 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Next on the program, I have for you a saxophone concerto composed for an Australian performer by an Australian composer. It is Brett Dean's The Siduri Dancers. The Siduri is a character in the Epic of Gilgamesh. She sits at the sea at the ends of the earth, offering sage advice and a drink to those travelling to other realms. In 2004, Dean composed Demons for flautist Sharon Bazzali. In 2007, he reworked the music into a solo flute and string orchestra work, retitling it The Siduri Dancers. At the instigation of Australian saxophonist Amy Dixon, Dean rescored the work in 2013 for saxophone and orchestra. The resulting recording is what you are about to hear. Dixon is performing with the Sydney Symphony Orchestra, conducted by Benjamin Northey. The Siduri Dancers, composed by Brett Dean and reworked into a saxophone concerto. 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

0: The Siduri Dance is composed by Brett Dean, originally in 2004 for solo flute and then reworked for flute and string orchestra, and that version from 2013 for saxophone and orchestra. The saxophonist was Amy Dixon, and she was performing with the Sydney Symphony Orchestra conducted by Benjamin Northey, and that recording made in the same year, 2013. 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It's coming up to 23 minutes past 9 o'clock.
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0: 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This is the Pulse Concert Hall with James Fernan. 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I know there's only half an hour of the program remaining around about, but I invite you again, if you know of any significant musical birthdays in the classical music world or significant musical events for this day, please let me know. And you can do that via text message, 0488 877 947. I couldn't find any, so this week, all the works are just pieces that I've been wanting to play for you for a while. Now to a concerto by an Austrian composer who has largely been forgotten. Cristiano Giuseppe Lidarte was born in Vienna on the 23rd of February 1730 and was of Italian descent. He moved to Pisa in his 20s, and it is presumed that is where he passed, sometime after 1793, which is the date of his last known composition. His best-known work, for the few that we are aware of, is his oratorio Esther, based on the same libretto Georg Handel used for his oratorio of the same name, though spelt differently. Lidarte's music was lost until 1997, when some of it was rediscovered in a library in London, of all places. The work I have for you is one of his concertos. These, like most of his music we know of, is for a chamber ensemble, as opposed to the larger scale works of his contemporaries Haydn and Mozart. This is scored for harpsichord, two violins and basso instrument, in this case a cello. The musicians in this 2003 recording are Paola Ponce on harpsichord, Attilio Mozzo and Laura Miri on violins, and Michelle Tazzari on cello. The music of Cristiano Giuseppe Lidarte on the Pulse Concert Hall. 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

music of a forgotten master, Cristiano Giuseppe Lidati, as I mentioned, born in Vienna on the 23rd of February, 1730, and was of Italian descent. That was his concerto for harpsichord, violins and basso. And that performance, recorded in 2003, was by the harpsichordist Paola Ponce, who was she was the one who performed right throughout that particular album that I took that recording from. And for this, she was joined by Attilio Mozzo and Laura Miri on violins, with Michelle Tazzari on cello performing the basso part. 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Regular listeners of this program may recall that one of my favourite 20th century pianists is the Romanian Dinu Lapati. An EP of his was one of the first records I bought with my own money, and his playing immediately captivated me, even as a child. Now, I knew he did compose as well, but have never found a recording of his compositions. That was until recently, when I acquired an album recorded in 1999 by the Romanian pianist Monica Gutman, and it consists entirely of Romanian piano music. Amongst them was this little Lapati gem, his piano sonatina for the left hand. Composed in 1941 at his parents' country house in the Carpathian Mountains, Lapati had to restrict the work to a single hand due to having not enough manuscript paper to write it out. Lapati dedicated the work to his piano teacher at the time, Mihail Iora. So let's have a listen to Dinu Lapati's piano sonatina for the left hand, performed by Monica Gutman. 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

0: The Piano Sonatina for the Left Hand. Yes, all of that that you just heard was played with one hand only. Composed by Dinu Lapati, and that 1999 recording was by fellow Romanian pianist Monica Gutman, though in a different generation, of course. Lapati didn't live very long. He did manage to pack quite a bit into his life. He was born in 1917 and died in 1950, but unfortunately, as far as I'm aware, he didn't get round to recording any of his own compositions. He did write quite a bit, but I have most, if not all, of his recordings in one way, in one form or another. From what I remember, he did not record any of his own music. More's the pity. It would have been interesting to hear Lapati performing that himself. Just before I go to some station announcements, I've had a couple of text messages come in. Thank you, Ross, for reminding me that today is World Music Day. He writes, especially big in Paris, lots of events in the streets, hard to get asleep at midnight in many places. Ross, it sounds like Ross is writing from personal experience there. Thanks, Ross, for reminding me that today is World Music Day. And thank you for your text messages too, Josh. Maybe I should have used the word heritage rather than descent. Oh, gee, the English language, isn't it wonderful? You can interpret it so many ways. In some forms, I even wonder whether it is actually my first language. This is the Pulse Concert Hall on 94.7 The Pulse. It's 11 minutes to 10 o'clock.
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0: It's approaching 5 minutes to 10 here at 94.7 The Pulse. And at 10 o'clock, we have Raised on Rocks Sunday Night Live, hosted by that very nice man who doesn't take legal action against anyone, Mark O'Neill. Good evening, kind sir.
1: Good evening.
0: I hope I didn't violate any trademark.
1: I'm not sure. Sassy has the Raised on Rock legal department checking it out.
0: Which floor of that is in Raised on Rock Towers?
1: That's floor 88 of Tower 3.
0: Oh, right. Okay. interesting win by Collingwood this week, I see.
1: Yes, and much needed.
0: That's all you're going to say?
1: Yeah.
0: Okay.
1: About that, yeah.
0: Okay. What do you have on the show tonight, sir?
1: Well, at some point I'll be speaking to Rabbi Misha Ben David.
0: Yep.
1: Who's in Texas, but in 1980, he was the sound man in Alaska for the phony Deep Purple.
0: Okay.
1: Which Deep Purple didn't exist in 1980, so... Mm-hmm. They just threw a phony band together, and eventually legal action was taken, and they played to 80,000 people in Mexico, and really it seems like they didn't even know that it was the phony Purple. Came to America, and at one of the shows they had bottles and all types of things thrown at them.
0: Oh. Yeah, that would have been a bit rough.
1: Yep.
0: Oh, ouch. Okay, so you're interviewing... So he was the sound engineer for that, was he?
1: Mm-hmm.
0: Oh, wow. Okay. Interesting job.
1: Yep.
0: And what else are you playing tonight?
1: Made in Japan.
0: Made in Japan. Lovely. I shall be listening to it on the way home. Mm-hmm. Have a good show, sir.
1: Thank you.
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0: Online and on the radio. And Ross Williamson will be your host next week. I hope you can join him at 8 a.m. next Sunday morning. But that's all for the Pulse Concert Hall this week. Now, this is the last edition for a little while. I will be absent from the airwaves for the next 4 weeks. Firstly, thanks to Ross Williamson and former Encore presenter David Fox for covering for me for Encore in that time. And for this time slot, I'm not sure what's going to happen. The Pulse may use at least some of the time to try out some new programs. If they do, I hope you'll tune in and get a sneak preview of our up-and-coming stars on this station. I'll be back on air on Sunday, the 26th of July, both at 8 a.m. for Encore and for the next edition of the Pulse Concert Hall. 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As you heard, Mark O'Neill is next with Raised on Rock Sunday Night Live with that interesting interview with the Rabbi sound engineer. That should be an interesting chat, I reckon. Please stay listening. I'm James Vernon. Thanks for tuning in. And until a few weeks' time, good night, everyone.

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Hello again. I'm Mark O'Neill, and this is Raised on Rock Sunday Night Live on 94.7 The Pulse, worldwide live on 947thepulse.com, and on Facebook, Raised on Rock Radio Show with Mark O'Neill and Sassy. And thanks to James for a very interesting edition of the Pulse Concert Hall. Now, I'm not sure if Thing made any recordings. Thing, playing the piano with one hand. From what I understand, all of his recordings were with Lurch accompanying him on the harpsichord, but I don't know if there's any solo material. And Gary Dalton has checked in from 3.7 Three-Way FM in Warrnambool, where he presents Volcanic Rock Wednesday nights from 8 till just past midnight. Coming up sometime soon will be Misha Ben-David, who was the sound guy for the phony, or as most people call him, the bogus Deep Purple in 1980. In Alaska. He's situated in Texas now. So we'll be talking to him at some point. Let me check one more time. No, haven't heard back yet, but we will, I'm sure. In the meantime, what should I play? Well, I'm glad you asked. Made in Japan. Highway Star here on Raised on Rock Sunday Night Live.

0: And it is, try that again. And it is my pleasure to welcome to Raised on Rock Sunday Night Live, Misha Ben-David. Thanks for joining us.
1: Thank you, Mark. It's actually Misha, but that's okay. It's common. It's a common mistake.
0: Misha?
1: Misha.
0: Misha, okay.
1: Sweat.
0: Yep. Now, frog in my throat, as usual. Anyway, we're going to talk about the phony or the bogus Deep Purple, and you were the sound guy in Alaska?
1: Yes, I was.
0: Okay, now, first of all, at the time, were you a Purple fan?
1: Yes, I was.
0: Oh, okay.
1: I was very unhappy that they were broken up, and I was hoping they'd resurge.
0: Yeah, I was reading, I always subscribe to Billboard magazine, and I heard nothing about that Purple, or, you know, and they had the biggest concert of the week, and I think it was 60 or 80,000 or whatever, and I said, how did I not hear that they're back? And then it wasn't long after that I heard part of the story. The thing is, I didn't realize that it went on as long as it did, because basically I heard they played, I don't know, might have been California, and they had bottles thrown at them. But in Mexico, it appears they didn't know the difference. And
1: I heard that too.
0: Yeah, so, and I figured that's where it ended. One or two shows in the U.S., but it was a lot more comprehensive than that.
1: Yes. It was a series of West Coast dates.
0: Okay, yep.
1: Including Seattle and Vancouver, and then they just went up to Alaska because they thought they could find the market up there.
0: Yeah.
1: They did not.
0: So when did you find out that they weren't the real thing?
1: I was eagerly anticipating them. I was doing sound for the opening band called Flashback.
0: Mm-hmm.
1: And I heard they were opening for Deep Purple, and I thought, what in the world? Who is in this band?
0: Yeah.
1: Ian Gillan? Richie Blackmore? I doubted that. But, but when I did the sound for Flashback, and somebody, I think the road manager, waved $150 bill in front of me and said, this is easy. Yours if you'll mix sound for us. And I said, you don't have to ask me twice.
0: Oh, okay. And when they came on to play, was that the first time you saw any of them?
1: It was.
0: And how did you feel?
1: I was horrified.
0: Yeah.
1: They had a guitar player who looked like a scrawny Richie Blackmore. He had long, stringy hair, and he probably weighed about 90 pounds. He was definitely not Richie Blackmore.
0: Yeah. Well, I'll tell you something. In January of 79, I went to see Ted Nugent in Long Island, and a band called Stars with a Z, they opened.
1: Yeah, I remember them.
0: And their guitarist had Blackmore hair. He did some Blackmore moves, and he had a Blackmore kind of suit on, but it was dark blue instead of black. But he was okay, but he was no Richie. Now, do you remember the songs that were done?
1: I do. Here's the interesting thing. Rod Evans is singing. He didn't do a single Mark One song. He did Burn. He did Smoke on the Water. He did Highway Star. All abysmal. But he didn't do anything. He didn't do Hush. He didn't do Kentucky Woman. He didn't do any of those Mark One songs.
0: Yeah, and I heard in one of the shows
1: that he didn't do his stuff.
0: Yeah, I heard in one of the shows, maybe he did it, said it in all of them. He said, here's a song from our Burn album.
1: Yeah, you did that.
0: Oh, man. That would have been horrendous. What about the band themselves?
1: They were awful.
0: Yeah. The only thing I have by theirs is...
1: They had a Richie Blackmore lookalike, and they had a John Lord lookalike. The other guys I don't remember.
0: Yeah. Well, the only thing I have is Smoke on the Water. I think it's from Mexico. And I played a bit of it on a Purple Passion. I was going to play it all, but I had to fade it. It was so bad. Couldn't handle it. Now, have you seen the real Purple?
1: I have. I've only seen them once. I saw them in 1985 in Houston.
0: Okay.
1: And they were marvelous.
0: Yeah. I saw them 3 times on that tour, once in New Haven, Connecticut, and twice in New Jersey. And the New Haven one was unique because, you know, the way that John Lord loved to rock the organ.
1: Yeah.
0: Well, he rocked it a bit too far and it fell over forward and exploded.
1: Oh.
0: So the rest of the show, he was using his other gadgets, which sort of gave them more like an ELP sound.
1: Yeah.
0: But that was my first time seeing them. And he could have been playing a banjo and I wouldn't have mind.
1: Yeah, I wouldn't either.
0: Yeah.
1: With the real guys doing the real stuff.
0: Yeah. And, well, unfortunately, it was a short-lived honeymoon because by the time the next album came out, House of Blue Light, which Bad Attitude, Gillan wrote for Blackmore, so you knew that wasn't going to go well.
1: No.
0: Oh, dear.
1: I will say that in 1985, when I saw them, I was working in radio in Houston.
0: Okay.
1: Scheduled to have a soccer game with them.
0: Yeah.
1: But the only people that showed up were the road crew.
0: Ah. Well, I got to meet Ian Gillan. I started in radio in New York in December of 1980. 2 weeks later, I saw Gillan, the band, at the Ritz in New York. And they were unbelievable. They were just killing it. And I got to have a long talk with Ian after the show. And, he had a few too many. But, we had a pretty good talk. And then ever since then, I've been trying to interview them on the phone. And they're pretty well protected. It's hard to get to them.
1: Yeah.
0: But,
1: I imagine Ian's sick of being asked about Richie. And Richie's being sick of being asked about Ian.
0: Yeah, well, if I ever do get to interview him again, I'm not going to mention him. And
1: Smart.
0: Yeah. And I remember, I'm a big Elvis fan, and so is Ian.
1: Oh, yeah.
0: And when I mentioned Elvis, he thought I was making fun of him. And he clenched his fist, and his shoulder went down a bit. He was going to slug me. And I said, whoa. I said, I like Elvis better than I like you. And he goes, oh. But I'm telling you, this show was just unbelievable. And Richard Branson was there because Gillan were on Virgin Records. And it was packed. But I guess the most of the small tour that they did in the U.S. didn't go as well. And that was it. They were pretty much done there.
1: Unfortunately, I never got the chance to see that band. I'd love to. I've heard the live recordings and they sound spectacular.
0: Oh, they were. And I'm trying to get John McCoy, the bass player. He said he would do an interview And he's put me off a couple times, but I'm going to keep trying because Dylan, well, he wasn't the nicest to the band. He didn't pay them. And he said when he was taking a break, he said that he was having throat problems. But the point is, he was broke and he owed them money. And that's why Bernie Tarmé left the band. And but all of a sudden, when Black Sabbath came calling, he was cured. And I did see them.
1: Funny how that works.
0: Yeah. I saw Sabbath twice on that tour, and it was wild. Just, oh my goodness. He just let go. And look, if I ever have to pick between Blackmore and Gillan, you know, in taking a side, I'll always take Blackmore's. But it was so great to see him just being him. He was just letting go, and it was amazing. But did you ever see Whitesnake?
1: I did. I just saw them in 2011.
0: Okay.
1: The end of their career, admittedly, but they were still great.
0: Yeah. I had tickets to see them, the original Whitesnake, or close to the original. And I was supposed to see them three times from 80 to 81. In 80, they were at the at Madison Square Garden opening for Jethro Tull. And on my way there, the car died on I-95. And then they were supposed to do an outdoor date with Foghat in New York State. That was canceled. And then I was supposed to see them with Judas Priest and Iron Maiden in New Haven. And one of the bands already played, I think maybe Maiden opened, and they were setting up the next band, and it wasn't Whitesnake. I, you know, by the instruments and no keyboard and whatever. So I went and asked one of the road guys. He said, no, they didn't show up. So as it turned out, when I talked to Bernie, I interviewed Bernie Marsden about a year before he passed away. And he said, well, Mirage Records does not have good distribution because they thought they were signing with Atlantic Records. And we played New York and about to head to New Haven, and we just decided to go, you know, to go back home. But the thing is, Bernie was such a sweetheart of a guy. He apologized for not showing up in New Haven, for the show getting canceled with Foghat, and even apologized for my car breaking down. There was no one like him, no one nicer.
1: Yeah.
0: But I did finally see them in...
1: Sounds like when I went to see Emerson, Lake, and Powell in Dallas, and E.J. Malmsteen was looked open, and he just decided not to show up.
0: Oh, wow. I saw them, I think it was in New Jersey, where Jimmy Hoffa was supposed to be buried, but Mythbusters said that, well, they busted that myth anyway. And, what about the sound of Emerson, Lake, and Powell?
1: They were great. They were great. I was very impressed. I wasn't that big of a Cozy Powell fan until I saw them. But he was monstrous.
0: Oh, I know, yeah. Well, I saw him, 5 or 6 times with Rainbow. And then I saw him with Sabbath in 89, and he was a monster of a drummer.
1: With Tony Martin?
0: Yeah.
1: Yeah.
0: And they didn't do many shows in the U.S. on that tour, but they played the Palladium in New York, and amazing stuff.
1: Yeah.
0: But, oh, and
1: I just went and saw Kyle Palmer's show a few months ago.
0: Oh, yeah.
1: The return of Emerson, Lake and Palmer with the two additional musicians and the video. It was fabulous. It was really impressive.
0: Yes, so are you much of a Prague fan?
1: I am.
0: Okay, well, I just, myself and another presenter here at the Pulse, Liam, we started recording a show that'll be going to air, I think, next month, called Prague O'Clock, a.k.a. The Gates of Delirium.
1: Ooh.
0: Yep.
1: Yes, track.
0: Yeah, and Oliver Wakeman is going to record an opener.
1: Excellent.
0: Yep. And I interviewed his dad years ago, Rick, and I saw him, well, the last time I saw him was his solo tour here in 04, and the year before that, yet he played here with Yes. And then I didn't realize how funny he was at the solo thing.
1: Yes, he is.
0: He was the best stand-up comedian I ever saw. He had the place in stitches. It was unbelievable. And when I was growing up, and my friends and I, there was always sort of a certain element of Prague fans were pretty snobby. So we just figured, and when we were 12, 13, 14, and we would see them on TV or in concert, they were just so serious. And so we just naturally had, we thought they were all up themselves.
1: Yes.
0: So all those years later, when I saw him, I couldn't believe it. I'm still sore from laughing. He was amazing.
1: Yeah. I saw Greg Lake once by himself.
0: Oh, yeah.
1: About a year before he died.
0: Okay.
1: He was very funny. I was impressed with his sense.
0: Yeah. But it's funny, the impression that you get.
1: Yeah.
0: But
1: with all those guys in stuffed shirts.
0: Yeah. So are there any other bands that are high on your list?
1: Yeah. You sound like you and I are from basically the same arena musically.
0: Yep.
1: I grew up in Alaska, and we didn't get many live shows.
0: Mm-hmm.
1: So my relationships with bands were all via records.
0: Yeah.
1: So I was a big fan of Grand Funk Railroad. Big fan of...
0: Oh, my goodness. Yeah, I didn't get to see them until 97 in New York. But Mark was with them. And...
1: Yeah.
0: And a few years ago, I got to do a phone interview with Mark and one with Don, not together, obviously.
1: Yeah.
0: And I didn't mention, is there any chance of a reunion? Like everyone who interviews them, that's what they start off with. And I knew it was, it would be a no. So... I didn't bother, but I felt like I was 15 again. My heart was racing and
1: yep.
0: Just getting to talk to your heroes. But yeah, they were incredible. Grand Funk.
1: I've interviewed Farner twice. I've interviewed Don three times.
0: Oh, wow.
1: Farner to me is insufferable.
0: Yeah.
1: He's such a preacher.
0: Mm-hmm.
1: I can't do it. I love his music, but I can't deal with him by himself.
0: Yeah. Well, my friend Peter Kerr, who does the Rock Daydream Nation YouTube channel, and he also does a radio version for the station, And yeah, he Mark laid it on pretty heavy with him. And he didn't do that much with me. I don't know why, but yeah, he can overdo it.
1: Well, he has this whole sermon about how he's been victimized by everybody, by Terry Knight, by Capitol Records, by Andrew Cavalier, by Don Brewer, by Mel Shacker, by Craig Frost. All these people have victimized it. This gets really stale.
0: Okay, I didn't know about the Craig Frost thing.
1: Yeah, he didn't want Craig Frost in the band.
0: Well,
1: management basically forced them because they needed to modify their sound because they ran out of their record sales were no good.
0: Yeah, and I loved Craig's playing.
1: I do too.
0: And I was very disappointed when they got back together and Grand Funk Lives and What's Funk Grand Funk, no keyboardist.
1: No keyboardist.
0: No, and Craig always gets shafted anyway. Even you know, with whenever funk is mentioned, when there are
1: nobody talks about him.
0: Yeah, it's just a shame. I did see him again with Bob Seger in the 80s when Don and Craig were with Bob Seger's band.
1: Yep, I saw that show.
0: And now, if I were Bob Seger, I would, when it was time for the encore, I would have stayed off and let Don do We're an American Band.
1: Mm.
0: But as I always say, nobody listens to me.
1: Yeah, that's true. When I saw them, Don Henley came out and sang Lights of Miami with them.
0: Oh, wow. Huh.
1: But that was the Craig Frost and Don Brewer band.
0: Yeah. Wow. Okay, well.
1: Fabulous show.
0: Yeah. I'm trying to think. Oh, yeah, and the thing, when I saw them in 83, I hate crowds. And again, that was at the Mythbusters place in Jersey. On the way back to Connecticut, you have to go over on I-95, the Mianus River Bridge. So you're from Jersey to New York and then to Connecticut. And so as soon as the show was over, my girlfriend and I hightailed it to the car and beat everyone out of there. And we went, you know, flying home as fast as we could. We were supposed to meet people for a meal. And anyway, as maybe 5 minutes after we drove over the Mianus River Bridge, a segment of it collapsed.
1: Ow.
0: And a few cars went over, an 18-wheeler went, you know, down into the river. And I couldn't believe it because we turned the CB on at one point and we heard people saying the bridge collapsed. And I just saw people were joking, but nope.
1: Yeah.
0: Oh, dear.
1: That's a close call, huh?
0: Yeah. But I'm trying to... Can't read my own writing here. I make notes and never could read them. I should have been a doctor.
1: That's all right. I was a rock journalist in my earlier life too, and I used to do the same thing.
0: Oh, okay.
1: Because of notes, I wouldn't know what they say now.
0: Yeah.
1: I could be writing about Barack Obama or Jimmy Page. I wouldn't know.
0: Yep. Oh dear. Did you ever see Zeppelin?
1: No, I did not. But I'll tell you one something I did do that is kind of interesting.
0: Yep.
1: You may not think so, but I had a bootleg of theirs recorded at the Forum in Los Angeles. This was probably 1971.
0: Yep.
1: And it wasn't bad sound, except there was no bass in it. John Paul Jones was completely absent from it. You couldn't hear him at all.
0: Yep.
1: So I pulled out my pawn shop bass, and I recorded the bass part for the whole bootleg.
0: Wow.
1: On real to real tape. I don't have that anymore, but I recorded the whole album by myself.
0: Wow.
1: Over both on his parts and with Led Zeppelin. It was fun.
0: Yeah. So were you in a band?
1: Oh, yeah. I've been in many bands. I'm even in one at the moment.
0: Oh, okay.
1: Band, please.
0: Well, I'll tell you what, because I want to fit this all in Purple Passion, and that's less than an hour. So we'll stop it here, and we'll come on. You could come on again in a month or two, and we'll talk about your bands.
1: We can do that.
0: Okay.
1: Appreciate that.
0: Great. Thank you so much.
1: Well, send me an email and let me know when it's going to air.
0: Oh, yeah, definitely. Okay. I'll probably...
1: Thank you, Mark.
0: Okay, my pleasure. Take care.
1: Yes, my pleasure. My pleasure too, my friend.
0: Okay, we'll talk again soon.
1: Yes, sir. Bye-bye.
0: Bye.

0: I'm Hayley Jensen. 94.7 The Pulse has been part of my journey, and maybe yours too. 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
3: 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Oh, dear. And thank you to Misha Ben David. And, wow, it's still hard to believe that a phony purple could pull something like that off, especially when Gillan was going well in Europe with his band, Rainbow were together, and Whitesnake, and no mention in the press about a purple comeback until that fateful edition of Billboard magazine. Okay, well, we will continue on with Made in Japan. And the text line is open, 0488-77-947, 0488-77-947. It is 10:56.
4: It's also from the last album. Tell us the story of how we recorded it and what went wrong when we did it. Happened in Switzerland. The song's thing called Smoke on the Waters.

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0: Hello, I'm Neil. 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
5: 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So thank you in advance. Okay. Well, we'll get back to Purple here on The Pulse.

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0: Hi, this is Lonnie Lee. 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

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This is the Stonehenge Radio Show. And that was the Friday Night Fish Fry by Mr. Nick, the blues man. So happy to be back down here again tonight. I hope you caught last week's show. I had a fun time last week. We had Dan and Arena were in here last week. And they brought some cool music with him last week. It was Arena's birthday. So one last birthday shout out to her. And but we definitely had some issues down here in the studio last week. That was the reason I never did my little Friday night post. When we got in here, we were trying to, you know, the headphones weren't working and they're still basically not working. Actually, one of them is working, the one I'm using at the moment. And turntable two, I think it's still on the fritz. But hopefully before long, we get some more students back in here down at the station, work on some of the troubles, and so we can move on from that. But again, happy to be back down here, and I'm going to play a record for you tonight that we have not ever played. I think last week's SRC was the band last week, and Dan did some Detroit, some nice Detroit music last week, and so that hence the SRC we played for you. But tonight, no particular reason other than I've been wanting to play this record for a while. The name of the band is Jackson Heights. And the LP is called King Progress. So Jackson Heights was the name of a neighborhood in New York City. But Lee Jackson is the man behind the band. Lee was in the band The Nice with Keith Emerson and Brian Davison. And, of course, they had a number of great LPs. Lee was the bassist for the band. And when Keith Emerson decided to leave The Nice and form Emerson, Lake & Palmer, then Lee Jackson and Brian Davison were, you know, sort of what do we do now kind of thing. And Lee went on to form a band. Brian went on to form one as well. Lee's band, Jackson Heights, did a little bit better. They had four LPs. I'm going to play for you tonight their first album, released in 1970 on Charisma Records in the UK, and was not released in the US till 1971 on Mercury Records, and that's the copy I'm going to play for you tonight. This was recorded at IBC Studios and also Atavision Studios. Eddie Alford was on board in Atavision, and you probably know Eddie Alford from Yes and other pretty cool stuff. This album was produced by Lee Jackson. Lee's name originally was Keith Jackson. So some of you that into college football remember an announcer named Lee Keith Jackson. But they changed it to Lee because they didn't want two Keiths in the band, The Nice. And anyway, so again, on this particular LP now, Lee is not on bass. He's on 12-string acoustic guitar, 6-string acoustic guitar, harmonica, and vocals. He was the vocalist for The Nice. Charlie Harcourt is on electric guitar, Spanish guitar, piano, organ, harpsichord, mellotron, and vocals. Tommy Sloan on drums, congas, triangle, and some other percussion. And Mario Enrique is on bass guitar. And that is pretty much it. So I hope you will enjoy this. I love this album. It's pretty mellow. I'm a big part of it. You'll probably recognize maybe the tunes. If you liked them, you might recognize the ones that I've played before. But for me, there's some really great tunes on here. The last song on side two is a tune that they did with The Nice called Cry of Eugene, which is so good. That's a great, great song to finish off the album. But it's going to start off with side one with Mr. Screw. And you're listening to the band Jackson Heights from their LP King Progress. And on Mercury Records, you're listening to it on 91.1 WREK Atlanta, and also now on 94.7 The Pulse from Geelong, Australia.

Turn me over. Turn me over. Turn me over. 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Turn me over. Turn me over. Turn me over. Turn me over. Turn me over. Turn me over. Turn me over.

You are listening to 91.1 WREK Atlanta. This is Stonehenge, and that was our classic rock album tonight. I hope you enjoyed it. That was Little Jackson Heights was the name of the band. The LP was called King Progress, and came out in 1970. It came out originally in the UK on Charisma Records, and then the following year, 1971, on Mercury Records here in the United States. And here is the song listing for you. So side one, Mr. Screw, Since I Last Saw You, Sunshine Freak, and the title track, King Progress. Side two, Doubting Thomas, Insomnia, and then Cry of Eugene, which was a cover of the Nice song written by Keith Emerson, Lee Jackson, and Davey O. List. And, of course, if you missed it from the outset, Lee Jackson, the bassist for the Nice, picked up the acoustic guitar and harmonica and, of course, vocals as well. He didn't pick those up. He had those with him all along. But for this LP, and after Keith Emerson left the Nice, then Lee started this band. And they had four LPs. Had some personnel changes throughout, but this was their first one. And I love the album. It's it's pretty mellow. So for those that are ready to start rocking on Friday night, you're going to have to put it on hold there for a little bit. But it is a nice LP, and I'm happy to have it in my collection. The old sleeve design and photos by Hypnosis. It's a nice nice little gatefold back in the day there. You don't see this LP out there a lot. I hit a lot of record stores around town just to look for a couple little jewels from time to time. And I don't think I've ever seen this in Atlanta at any of the record stores. Maybe because those that may have bought it all those years ago don't want to part with it. But again, I hope you enjoyed that. And so, let's get things going here on Stonehenge proper, if you will. And I'm going to pull up a little info here for this, the old first song tonight. And I do have it queued up. I'm still like down one turntable, so I'm going to be doing turntables and a little bit off the computer here to help me, and then CD player tonight. But so on June 10th and June 11th, 1964, while on their first American tour, the Rolling Stones, they went to the legendary Chess Records recording studio on 2120 South Michigan Avenue in Chicago. And of course, like so many of the British bands, you know, the blues was really what got them into the music. And at this recording session for the Rolling Stones, it was pretty cool. They got to meet Muddy Waters, Chuck Berry, and Willie Dixon. And over a couple of days there in Chicago, they cut 17 tracks. And these songs went on to become the LP 12x5 in the U.S. It was called 5x5 in the U.K.

You are listening to 91.1 WRK Atlanta. I'm trying to get Bo to work with me here. My little background music, Mr. Bo Hansen. If we could get anything to work down here for a minute. Anyway, Bo will. Yeah, maybe he's just taking some time off. There we go. Look at that. Yeah, I guess he heard me talking about him. But anyway, our little background music, Bo Hansen. Music inspired by the Lord of the Rings. And you just heard set number one here down at the old WRK studios. And started off with the number one hit, the first number one hit by the Rolling Stones. They were at Chess Records of 1964, recording their LP, which was called 5x5 in the UK, 12x5 in the US. That was It's All Over. After that was a band called Ars Nova, Sunshine and Shadows. That was the old title track by the band on Atlantic Records. If I did my homework, I would have told you what year it came out, but it was 1969. Yeah, that's one thing. A lot of these, a lot of LPs tell you what year it was. A lot of them don't. I get a little aggravated. It should have been sort of the rule of the day, but after that, I played a little Led Zeppelin for you. That little instrumental, that was from, that was an outtake from Led Zeppelin 2. That was called La La. And let me turn Bo down. Now that I got him going, let me turn him down a little bit. Yeah, that was from the Led Zeppelin 2 sessions. Pretty cool. And after that was Pete Townsend and Ronnie Lane from the Rough Mix LP. That was My Baby's Giving It All Away, or Giving It Away. After that was the Amboy Dukes with Dr. Slingshot. And followed up with a little bit more Ronnie Lane action when he was with the Small Faces. There Are But Four Small Faces with the LP. That was Tin Soldier. And then I played some James Gang for you from a couple of LPs. Played three cuts from Live in Concert. This is going out to James. So I played for you. Take a Look Around, Tend My Garden, and then the very nice closing song on side one, Ashes, The Rain, and I. And then for the old Urban Spaceman, I played from the Thirds LP, I played Midnight Man. And the old James Gang, Live in Concert. This was on ABC Records. I love this album cover. It's too bad it wasn't a gatefold. This was sort of it there at the end for the band, but got the horses up front in front of the Carnegie Hall. You got the little poster that says James Gang Rides Again, Carnegie Hall. And then in the back, the band is sweeping up what was left behind by the horses there in front of the Carnegie Hall. And that was it. That was set number one. And I'm happy for those that are still with me. I need to, it'd be nice to have like a little percent number from those that started at 8 that are still here at, what time is it? The official Stonehenge clock, 9:27:56. Hopefully, we're close to 100%. And if not, if we have a big drop off, we're going to blame it on the host. All right. And on with the music. So I'm going to start off this next set for you. A pretty cool birthday set coming up in the next set by an artist you may not be very familiar with. But I've got something lined up for you in the next set. But this one's just going to be some tracks from just some different LPs. Simple enough. So I'm going to start off with a track by, this is by Grace Slick from her first solo LP called Manhole. And I'm going to play a cut called Jay. Old Jay. And you're listening to it right here on 91.1
WRK Atlanta, and also we're now on 94.7 The Pulse from Geelong, Australia. We are on the air Atlanta time, Sunday mornings at 10 a.m. If you are so inclined, are usually a couple weeks behind. We send the files over to The Pulse, and Mark O'Neill, he is he's quite the guy over there. He's the one that helped bring us onto the station. And he's got some very nice shows of his own, including the one that's on Sunday Night Live, which is on right before Stonehenge is on over there. And big thanks to him for bringing us all the way to Australia. I think it's been about 3 years or so ago now. I need to check and see when it all started. But we are international down here, old Stonehenge. And here we go, a little Grace Slick for you. You're listening to it right here on 91.1 WRK Atlanta.

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This is Stonehenge, and that was just another set down here at the old radio station. Nice and quiet down here on campus. But, except in the studio. There's really not a whole lot of people out there walking around at the moment. But, one day again, but it is quiet out there. Let's see, what did I play for you in set number two? Start off with a little Grace Slick from her self-titled LP, Manhole. Name of that track, it was maybe a couple minutes or so. It's called Jay. It's a pretty cool album. The original I was going to play the second song on that side, which was called the theme from the movie Manhole. And that's pretty much almost the whole side. So I picked the shorter of the two songs off that one, but I'll play the other one now. Definitely a bit of a departure on some of the album for Grace. Although a lot of her usual buddies. It was produced by Grace Slick, David Freeberg, and Paul Kantner. And a lot of the usual suspects are on the album. So I'll play a little bit more of that in the days and weeks to come. It came out in 1973. I can't have too much Grace Slick. That's what I say. After that was Frank Zappa, a little instrumental from the Zoot Allures LP. That was the title track. And I played for you Nectar from their LP, A Tab in the Ocean. That was Desolation Valley. Nectar, another little Stonehenge favorite band. After that was Randy California from his LP Captain Copter and the Twirly Birds. That was Downer, that's the name of that track. After that was Jan Hammer. Mr. Hammer. On the keyboards and all that other kind of a keyboard stuff. Let's see, what is the list, what all he plays on here. So piano, electric piano, Moog synthesizer, Oberheim synthesizer, digital sequencer. Plays little drums on this album, a little percussion. Plays a Freeman string synthesizer. Sort of the list just sort of goes on, but the name of the album was The First 7 Days on Nimperer Records. Came out, I think, 1975, maybe. Let's look. Yeah, 75, Nimperer Records. Boy, I sold a good number of these back in the old record store days. The name of that track was called Darkness, Earth in Search of a Sun. And again, the first 7 days, so the next track was called Light / Sun, Oceans and Continents, fourth day, Plants and Trees. So you sort of get the gist of it, 7 days here. And then the animals, the sixth day was the people. Oh boy, we may have disappointed at times here, huh? And then the seventh day. But as much as we might disappoint, so life is a beautiful thing. Can be. Trials and tribulations for sure, but onward and upward, that's our motto down here in Stonehenge. Do not give up. Anyway, so that was a little Jan Hammer. And let's see, where'd I go from there? The Head Shop from their self-titled LP, Heaven, Here We Come. And then a little Mitch Ryder and the Detroit Wheels from the LP. I brought this in last week when Dan and Arena were in here. Dan was doing his Detroit sets. So I brought this in just in case you wanted to use it. Distributed by Bell Records. New Voice Recordings. This is the real deal right here. A little Mitch Ryder and the Detroit Wheels. This album's not quite as old as me, but I've had it for a lot of years. So that was Jenny, Take a Ride. Jenny, Take a Ride. The name of the album was called Take a Ride. You have to see the cover of this thing. I almost want to do it as the classic rock album just so you can see these guys in their little outfits on the front. This is like too crazy.
Too cool. Old Mitch Ryder, what a talent, huh? Detroit Wheels. Oh, if you remember Bob Crew, this was a Bob Crew production. For some of the older listeners out there like myself, you probably remember the old Bob Crew generation. All right, after that was the Alan Bounds Set. That was from their self-titled LP, or the Alan Bound self-titled LP. That was All Along the Watchtower. I played that maybe three or four times now in the last 4 or 5 months. So you can tell I like it. When it comes calling, I have to answer the call. And I have to play it. Supposedly, I believe it, this particular version of All Along the Watchtower inspired Jimi Hendrix and the version that he put out. I have no reason to dispute that fact. And let's see. That was the end of it, yeah. That was the end of it, I think. Nice little set there. I enjoyed it. Here in the old studio. See if I can get my wits about me here. All right, so I mentioned, I think at the end of the last set, before I went into set number two, I was going to do a little birthday set here for...

for you. So I'm going to do a little birthday set for a gentleman. You may not know this guy. His name is Richard William Palmer James. So he was born on June the 11th, 1947. English guitarist, songwriter, and lyricist. That's the key, the old lyricist you'll have a greater appreciation of him after this next set, I think. So he's probably best known as one of the founding members of Supertramp. And but then he wrote a lot of lyrics for King Crimson. So that's what most of this set's going to be, where we're going to roll after this first track here. So my backup album tonight, after the Jackson Heights, the one I always have two or three that I juggle at the house. I mean, sometimes there's one that just slaps me in the face, and then I have to go with it. But there's always some little reason. Sometimes it is a little reason, but like I said, the Jackson Heights LP, I've been wanting to play that for a while, but this first Supertramp album is a pretty cool album, and it's not near as well known as their later music. So old Richard, he was part of the band at that time, electric guitar, acoustic guitar, vocals, wrote some of the music, lyricist as well. So I'm going to play a song for you from the first Supertramp album. Then I'm going to jump into old King Crimson and some of the songs that he wrote the lyrics for. So if you're a King Crimson fan, you don't want to go anywhere. And if you're not, you might be after listening to some songs I'm going to play for you. And it's going to be right here on 91.1 WREK Atlanta. And also we're now on 94.7 The Pulse from Geelong, Australia. I have to get over there one of these days. I keep waiting for them to invite me. Send me a plane ticket. I have to sleep. I mean, I got to be able to sleep on a plane. It's a long flight. But anyway, if Mark O'Neill's listening, maybe he'll pull the trigger. And here we go. A little Supertramp start off the set. A little happy birthday, Richard William Palmer James. Myrick Park, Bournemouth, England. He's 79. And here we go. 91.1 WREK Atlanta.

0: are listening to 91.1 WREK London. This is this is Stonehenge hanging out. Joe's down here. Joe in early tonight, man. He brought me some pretzels. So these are some leftovers from the 26 hours of wreckage last weekend. Unbelievable. We did 20 hours a few years back, and these guys, 6 hours up this. So it's pretty wild. It's not often do you, you can get it if you want. Not too often do you wake up on a Saturday morning and get to hear wreckage, right?
1: Stonehenge.
0: So Joe's working the phones for me here. But anyway, that was set number 3. So here we go. Let's see. We had a little birthday for you. Richard William Palmer James, again, English guitarist, songwriter, and lyricist, founding member of Supertramp. So we start off with from the self-titled Supertramp LP, Try Again. Well, self-titled album. The song was called Try Again. Great album. It was on my short list for the LPs tonight. And then I rolled into some little King Crimson for you. Mr. Palmer wrote the lyrics for three King Crimson albums, Lark's Tongue in Aspic, Starless in Bible Black, and Red. So from those LPs, I played The Great Deceiver from Starless in Bible Black. I played Fallen Angel from Red. And from Lark's Tongue in Aspic, I played Exiles. I had another one lined up, but I didn't play it, so let me cross that out. Anyway, lyrics all by Mr. Palmer. Palmer James. Dash James. And let's see. After that, a little Tim Hardin for you. Quite the composer. Had some outstanding songs. The one I played for is one of them, for sure. If I Were a Carpenter. I should have looked up, see how many people have recorded that song. No telling. And then after that, you know, I started off the night with Jackson Heights. Lee Jackson, originally from with the Nice. That was his band after the Nice broke up. So I went, but I went back after the Tim Hardin, and I played from the Nice self-titled LP, Hang On to a Dream. Tim Hardin cover. Tim's version, it was called How Can We Hang On to a Dream? But another quite often covered song by Tim Hardin. After that was 60 Million Buffalo. You sort of wonder how they came up with that name. Of all the names out there, 60 Million Buffalo. You know, I mean, when they're sitting around and you know, what's wrong with 5,000 buffalo or 250,000 buffalo? But they went with 60 million buffalo. Maybe that was the number of buffalo on the plains back when. I'll have to check that out. That was from the LP Nevada Jukebox. That was their version of Man of Constant Sorrow. Came out in 1972. After that, Jethro Tull from the stand-up LP, Look Into the Sun. Crow from Crow Music with Evil Woman. Frumpy 2 LP, How the Gypsy Was Born. That was from 1971. And a little request there from some Jeff Beck live from the live album with Jan Hammer. And I played a little Jan Hammer for you in set 2. So Jan made another appearance tonight with Jeff Beck, and that was Freeway Jam. Freeway Jam, which was original Blow by Blow. So I'm going to have another pretzel and look for something to drink. I know you can only eat so many pretzels without something to wash them down, but old Joe, looking out for me. I guess they brought in a box of those last week to get him through 26 hours. I should have put a little video, a little camera up in the studio to record those 26 hours and kind of see what happened down here. No telling. I listened to a fair amount of it. It was fun throughout the day just to tune back in. You know, when I first tuned back in Saturday morning, I think Paul was still asleep. So don't let him tell you he stayed up the whole time. But, oh well. Here we go. This one's going out to our Australian listeners. You'll know this one. You're listening to 91.1. Oh, there he is, right? He's got his Overkill shirt on. That's the man, Leslie. 26 hours. How many hours were you awake for? 24? 23?
1: I'd say a good solid 24, 25.
0: 24, 25.
1: At least.
0: Look at him. You know, he looks no worse for wear. I mean, he aged like 5 years. But beyond that, he didn't look any different than he did. So does that mean you look 5 years older already? I got to think about this for a minute. All right, here we go. You're listening to 91.1 WREK Atlanta. And also we're on 94.7 The Pulse from Geelong, Australia. We need to get wreckage over there. I don't know. You think those the Australians are ready for you over in Geelong? Hey, you guys were playing some good stuff last week.
1: Yes.
0: I mean, when I listened to it, I didn't listen to all. I couldn't keep up with you for 26 hours. I had other stuff to do. I've got things to do, you know, on Saturdays. So here we go. You're listening to 91.1 WREK Atlanta.

0: You are listening to 91.1 WRK Atlanta. This is Stonehenge. And running out of time here, so I'm having to cut this one a little bit short. I'm going to play more from this band, Group 1850. Steve turned me on to them. So my phone died earlier tonight, so I had a little list of some songs I was going to play by these guys. So, Steve, I'll make it up next week or the week after, but this song I'm playing for you here is called Hunger Group. But very cool band. More to come by these guys. So, on the last set, a little Bee Gees, Spicks and Specks, Gravy Train from the LP, A Ballad of a Peaceful Man. That was the title track. Berkeley James Harvest from Once Again. That was She Said from 71. Neon Pearl, self-titled LP. Dream Screen from 67. Capability Brown, I Am and So Are You from the Voice LP. And then where I messed up, I was talking with Paul here, congratulating Paul and Joe. 26 hours.
1: Yeah.
0: What a phenomenal bit of
1: and we were awake
0: broadcasting.
1: Almost all of it.
0: Yeah, they did. They did better than we did, probably, for sure, wake wise. But anyway, I'm going to turn it over to Paul and Joe. They are rested and ready to go.
1: Yeah,
0: 26 hours. Incredible.
1: In a sense, I guess.
0: You guys don't look a year older than you did a week ago. I'm telling you, you guys look good. You look good. I like the tank tops, too. Very nice. So you're listening to 91.1 WRK Stonehenge and also on 94.7 The Pulse from Geelong, Australia. Wreckage is up momentarily.

Gerald Lee here. Thank you for joining us for the next 2 hours for Still Rockin' It, with lots of classic music and an occasional chat with some great artists, some you might know and some we hope you'll enjoy getting to know. Pop onto the Facebook page, That Radio Chick - Gerald Lee, and say g'day. And if you miss any of tonight's podcast chat or would like to catch up with podcasts from other Australian artists, just search Still Rockin' It, Gerald Lee, and you can listen back anytime on Spotify, Apple and Google Podcasts, Amazon Music or iHeartRadio. 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So let's start rocking it. You're on 94.7 The Pulse. We caught up in the Zoom room with slide guitarist from Rose Tattoo, Mick Arnold. He's our featured artist today, and we'll catch up with him straight after this song, The Butcher and Fast Eddie from Rose Tattoo's self-titled debut album from 1978, from Albert Productions, produced by the famous Vander and Young team. The entire interview with Angry Mick and Ronnie Simons in Crabtree Studios aired on the community TV channels recently. If you missed it, track it down on YouTube.

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1: Today we were lucky enough to catch up in the Zoom room with Mick Arnold. He's a gentle giant. He's a man of few words, one of the nicest people you'd ever meet. He's the talented slide guitarist for Rose Tattoo.
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1: You're with Cheryl Lee, and I'd like to welcome into the Zoom room today, I must say, a very spiffy looking Mick Arnold from Rose Tattoo. Thanks for joining today. I thought I would start by maybe going backwards a little bit before we go forwards for those that don't know a lot about Mick Arnold, because you are a little bit of a mystery. There's not a whole lot about you on the internet. I think you're a little bit of the strong, silent type. So tell us, Mick, what school did you go to?
2: School? Oh, geez. Chevalier College of Barrow, Southern Highlands.
1: Nice. Where did you find this musical passion of yours? Are you from a musical family? Is it in your DNA?
2: No, not really. You know, I started off on piano. You know, I just love music. So when I was at school, that's when I was introduced to guitar. So, and the passion just evolved from that.
1: So mum and dad didn't play or sing?
2: No, no.
1: What about siblings? Have you got any musical siblings?
2: No, just me.
1: I don't know this about you, Mick. Do you have any children?
2: Yep, I've got three kids.
1: Have they followed you into the family business?
2: Yeah, my son, which is in the middle, he's played bass. He's played bass in bands that I've been in.
1: Awesome.
2: Yeah, he's a great player.
1: I found about, I think, four bands that you have been involved in prior to coming into Rose Tattoo. I don't know if I've got these in the right order. I've got Blitzer.
2: Oh, yeah.
1: Stand Alone.
2: Yes.
1: The Handsome Devils.
2: Yes.
1: And TLC.
2: TOC.
1: Oh, TOC.
2: TOC, yes, yes. There's a few others. There's quite a few others. But
1: Tell us about some of these other bands and your experiences.
2: Well, from the early days, you know, we were just, you know, playing covers, and then, you know, you progress to playing originals. Yeah, there's always been that affiliation with Rose Tattoo, you know. The first time I heard Bad Boy for Love, you know, I was like, that's what I want to do. When I first heard Bad Boy for Love, that was 1977, October 77.
1: What day? What time?
2: I couldn't tell you what time, but it was a sunny day. I remember that. From there, you know, I went to see the band as much as I could because I was up in the Southern Islands. Yeah, so I go to Sydney to watch the band, and yeah, that was it. It was just so loud, and yeah, it was great.
1: Would you say then that even through these other bands, because Stand Alone were quite rock and roll, weren't they? And the Handsome Devils, did they have a female lead?
2: Yeah, that was Lucy DeSoto.
1: That's right. TOC, was that the duo with your girlfriend?
2: Yeah, that was my partner, yeah. But yeah. We had Mick O'Shea on drums on that one.
1: You've had quite a varied thing, but would you say that Rose Tattoos was influenced pretty much right from the start and the whole
2: way? Right through. Yeah, right through.
1: Maybe it's preordained, Mick.
2: Yes, it's always been there. It's always been there with everything I've done. Yeah, it's been a big part of me since 1977, you know?
1: Yeah.
2: In between that, pushed me in the right direction, you know. I ended up working at Cockatoo Island in the early 80s, and I met a really good friend of mine, Brett Edkins, and he became good friends with Paul DeMarco. We did play in a band at one stage, the late 90s, early 2000s, called Ship of Fools. That was with Oris John on vocals from Ward 13.
1: Australian music is a little bit like that, isn't it? A little bit incestuous.
2: Everybody's playing with everyone else. Yeah.
1: Have you got a guitar there? Have you got a little bit of Bad Boy for Love in you right now?
2: Oh, no, the guitar's away at the moment.
1: Next time, damn it. All right.
2: All the guitars are away, sorry.
1: You are also writing songs, so not just playing covers. You're quite a songwriter yourself. Am I right in saying that beer is one of your muses? Your writing style is to drink a few beers?
2: Oh, lots of beer.
1: Are you playing any of your originals in the Rosie Tats?
2: No, not at the moment, no.
1: Not yet?
2: No.
1: It hasn't happened overnight, but it will happen.
2: Yes, that's it. Yeah, we're working on all that. Yeah, that's been part of the process, you know, with playing in bands. You know, there's always, once you're in a band and the foundation's there, well, the songs just come out. But you always need that vehicle. You need the band. just to write on your own's okay, but it's not really the real thing, you know. For me, I'd prefer to have a band.
1: You like to collaborate. You're a collaborator.
2: Yeah, in a way, yeah.
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1: He's one of my favourites from the Outlaws album, Sweet Love by Rose Tattoo. And then we're back to speak to slide guitarist Mick Arnold a little bit more.

Let's have Rock and Roll Outlaw, the first track from that first debut album, and then we're back to chat some more with side guitarist from Rose Tattoo, Mick Arnold. You're with Cheryl Lee, you're still rocking it on 94.7 The Pulse.

0: I think, got the call up this time. Was it in 2022?
1: 21.
0: Oh, 21. So that means you were there, because I love this man. So one night in February 23 in Sydney, Taylor Swift was here, Blink 182 was here, but more importantly, Slash was here, Rose Tattoo opened for them.
1: Yeah.
0: How good was that?
1: Yeah, pretty good. Yeah, really great. Yeah.
0: You got to meet Slash that night?
1: Yeah. Yeah,
0: and
1: he's a great guy.
0: Did you get to have a bit of a play?
1: No, none of that. But he got up on stage and jammed with us. Yeah, he done two songs. I think it was Scarred for Life and Nice Boys.
0: Very cool, because the Gunners love the Rosie Tats, don't they?
1: Yeah, they cover Nice Boys.
0: That would have been a great night. Have you got any other pinch me moments like that?
1: Yeah, the first time that I got to play with Rose that it was 2004. That was when Pete Wills was having his radiotherapy. Yeah, we done just three shows down in Melbourne. Yeah, that was a pinch me moment. Yeah, it sort of changed my perspective on everything, you know, because that was the band that I'd always loved, and then I got to play with them, you know, yeah.
0: A bit of a dream come true?
1: Yes, yeah.
0: You know how they say, don't meet your heroes? What was it like, not just meeting, but playing with Angry and the guys?
1: Oh, yeah, it was overwhelming. Yeah, it's the same sort of thing. Be careful what you wish for. Yeah, it just changed my outlook on everything, you know, as far as music goes. So, yeah, and it's progressed from there. It was around 2014, maybe 13. I got to fill in again. Di Pritchard couldn't do a show, so I'd done that then. And then down the track a bit more, I get the call up, you know. Then off to Europe, European tour that, you know, I was in the band for like 6 months, and then we're off to Europe, you know.
0: What an amazing tour. Amazing.
1: Yeah. Whack'em was, you know, one of those pinch me moments, as you say.
0: You were here in Adelaide not that long ago, playing out at the Bridgeway. You and Ronnie and Angry came in here, actually, and we did an episode for Rider TV. Bless his cotton socks. We love him to death, but geez, he can talk, can't he, our Angry?
1: He's always got good things to talk about, you know. He's a wealth of knowledge.
0: Absolutely, and he does love to chat, and so generous with his time.
1: Yep, yeah.
0: Does he talk a lot like that when you're on tour?
1: Yeah, occasionally, yeah. There's always moments. Yeah, he'll come up with things from the past, you know, moments within the band. That's a real honour and pleasure to hear all that, you know, and all those behind the things that no one's ever heard, you know.
0: Yeah, so, and all that history, like you say.
1: Oh, yeah, there's so much.
0: You should be writing it all down, Mick. You should write a book.
1: I think it'll all be in his book.
0: Yeah. Celebrating 50 years this year, from New Year 76 to New Year 26. It's supposed to be, I hate to use the R word, retirement. Do you think that Angry actually got it in him to retire? Or do you think you'll keep playing, I guess is the question?
1: I think he'll have his finger in the pie, you know. Yes, but as far as like Rose Tattoo touring, you know, doing regional shows and stuff like that, that'll end.
0: So we'll have to watch out for the occasional maybe special events, some special shows, not big tours like you have been doing.
1: Yeah, well, there's always possibilities, you know.
0: Never say never, you reckon?
1: No, I don't know. I can't tell you that exactly.
0: If it does go a little quiet as planned, I can't see it going quiet for long, if I'm honest, but what are the plans for Mick Arnold in the new year, in 2027?
1: 27, finish a few projects around the house, you know. I'd still like to write, you know, so I'll be writing songs.
0: Are you currently playing with any of those other before-mentioned bands?
1: No.
0: At the moment? No.
1: But there will be room to do that, you know, like with my partner, we'll probably do another recording, you know, a few songs or maybe a CD. And
0: nice.
1: So,
0: and a tour.
1: We'll see how we go, you know. Yeah, it'd be great. I'm not ready to stop.
0: I think that's pretty common with you musicians. It's just not something that you stop doing. It's something that you do for your entire life, always.
1: Yeah, well, that's it, yeah. I have stopped over the years, you know, maybe 6 months off playing guitar, but a part of you is missing, if you know what I mean. Yeah, this, yeah, it becomes a part of you and that's it, you know?
0: Yeah, have guitar, we'll travel, we'll play, we'll party.
1: Yeah, well, that's right. If there's guitar in the house, you know, I've got to play it. You know?
0: Yeah.
2: Still rocking the podcast with that radio chick, Cheryl Lee.
3: Here's another favourite of mine. I mean, they're all favourites. How do you pick? Nothing to Lose from the Blood Brothers album. Then we're back to say farewell to Mick Arnold, current slide guitarist for Rose Tattoo and their biggest fan.

You're with Shirley. You're still rocking it on 94.7 The Pulse. Another one from that debut album, One of the Boys, and then we're back to say goodbye to Rose Tattoos, slide guitarist Mick Arnold.

0: Was there anything else that you would like to talk about, Mick, that we didn't get a chance to talk about the other day?
1: Oh, it's just my history and how I ended up playing with Rose Tattoo, you know.
0: Yeah.
1: And it all happened there at Cockatoo Island when I started working in at Sydney, and I met my mate, Brett Edkins. Yeah, he became good friends with Paul, and then, yeah, that's how it all eventuated.
0: What were you doing on Cockatoo Island?
1: I was welding. I was right. Special duty welder at Cockatoo Island. This is in the early 80s. They were building a supply ship, HMAS Success, but that was the last of the ships that they built there.
0: Wow. Yeah. So you received your trade before you went full-time into the music industry?
1: Yep.
0: Just in case?
1: Yeah, well, I've always done that, you know. I've had a mortgage, you know. I've had the kids, you know, the family and everything. So I've done both. It's been pretty hard.
0: That word, the starving artist, sometimes, I think a lot of musicians go through those periods in their careers, don't they?
1: Yeah. Well, I've always had a backup, you know.
0: Yeah.
1: I've always had to go to work.
0: Yeah, good plan.
1: Yeah.
0: I'm in Adelaide, obviously, you know, you've been here. Where are you situated?
1: Down in Wollongong, Dapto, down in Wollongong.
0: Oh, lovely.
1: An hour and a bit from Sydney, so.
0: Out of the rat race.
1: To me, but it's a part of Sydney to me. It's so close.
0: Yeah.
1: And it's worked out good because I've been able to go up to Sydney and play in Sydney bands. My bass has been down here in Wollongong. So.
0: And how long have you been there?
1: Wollongong. Oh, geez, I've come down 1980.
0: Oh, wow.
1: Yeah, since then.
0: Wowee, so that's definitely home then.
1: Yep. 100%.
0: All right. I wish you all the best with the rest of the tour and all the future endeavours. And I look forward to seeing you down the front in Adelaide. Somewhere, sometime.
1: No worries.
0: Sooner rather than later again.
1: Just don't stand in front of my amp.
0: Oh, my God. I did. I couldn't hear for days. It was so, so loud.
1: That's it. Gotta be loud.
0: I mean, I stand in front of amps all the time, but yours that night was next level, I have to say.
1: Yeah. Sorry about that.
0: That's all right. No, it was great. Loved it. And I look forward to seeing you again.
1: There's a lot of songs there that I've put together for Angry, for the Tats. There's a lot of songs there, but there'll be leftover songs. So after the Tats, you know, they could be used, you know.
0: But yeah. You don't reckon this current lineup could release one last album of those songs?
1: Well, that'd be the plan.
0: Yeah. How good would that be?
1: Yeah.
0: All the best with everything. It was lovely to meet you the other day. Mick, I look forward to catching up again soon.
1: Yeah, no worries. Thank you.
0: Alrighty. Bye for now.
1: Bye.
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0: doing with Cheryl Lee, that radio chick. Thank you so much for joining me on the Still Rocking It podcast. Hope to catch you again next time. 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
1: Here's another great Rose Tattoo track, We Can't Be Beaten, the second track off the third studio album, Scarred for Life. Another Vander and Young production at Albert Studios. Then we've got a great duet, Soapbox Bitchin'. It's a bit Angry Anderson and Kevin Borich. And after that, a real treat, South Australia's Sarah McLeod and Angry Anderson, AC/DC's Highway to Hell. They sang this together on Rock Quiz. How spoiled are we? We've got a double header Sarah McLeod weekend coming up. Saturday night at the front of the Super Jesus at the Gov, and Sunday, Sarah McLeod solo at the Adelaide Cabaret Festival. See you down the front. 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

tracks from the Divinyls to get us in the mood. Kate Sobrano, in her live show Australian Made, plays tribute to Chrissy Amphlett and the Divinyls with a couple of Divinyls tracks. Here they are, Boys in Town and I Touch Myself. Bless you, Kate.

How often do you just feel like listening to some absolute classics? You might hear one occasionally on the radio, but today, at no expense to the management, not one, not two, not three, but a four-pack of epic songs. Sit back and relax for the next half an hour. Drum roll, please. Meatloaf, Bat Out of Hell. Guns N' Roses, November Rain. Deep Purple, Smoke on the Water. And The Doors, LA Woman. By the way, I had a hot date with Slash the other day. Went to a fundraising function. I was Cher, father of five, was Slash. If you go to the Cheryl Lee Crabtree Facebook page, you can have a little giggle at some of the photos. Put your headphones on if you've got them and get lost in this amazing music uninterrupted. And I'll see you on the other side. You're still rocking it with Cheryl Lee on 94.7 The Pulse.

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1: Smoke on the water.
0: Shh. Let's take it easy. Come on now. That's cool. That's cool. Yeah, I like it. Come on. You have been absolutely fantastic, every one of you. Thank you so much. It's been a wonderful experience from day one. Thank you all and everyone. You may continue singing. Here we go now.

Thank you.

You'll be surely that radio check, and you're still rocking it on 94.7 The Pulse. I'm in the mood for one more. Let's have Procol Harum, A Whiter Shade of Pale, and this version is live in Denmark from 2006.

You're with Cheryl Lee. You're still rocking it on 94.7 The Pulse. Now, as promised, our mini concert featuring the Divinyls. Don't Want to Do This, Pleasure and Pain, 9:50, Science Fiction, and I'm Jealous. Here it comes. Here is your Divinyls fix.

0: with Cheryl Lee. Thank you so much for joining me for the last couple of hours on Still Rockin' It. Hope you enjoyed the podcast chat with Australian music legend
1: Mick Arnold. The big, tall, strong, silent type. He's the slide guitarist for Rose Tattoo, and whatever you do, don't stand in front of his speaker.
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1: 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So we'll get things going with track 12 of CD 5, The Angels, here on The Wild One.
2: No! 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

0: 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And that concludes Good Times, celebrating 50 years of Albert Productions, 5 CDs. Good Times, Take 2 by the Easy Beats, All the Evies, and Shoot to Thrill, AC/DC, and top of the set, The Angels. Coming down. Well, we obviously have time left, and I don't think too many of you would object with the fill-in material right here on The Wild One.
1: I'd like to say, I said I give a special cheerio to all the guys in the White Horse. An original song. It's also on the album. And this is a thing that we wrote when the Pig was in the band. It's called Mama. We hope you like it.

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And not a bad way to fill out the void once we finished with the Albert Productions box set, Jump Back and Mama by Billy Thorpe and the Aztecs live at Sunbury. Have you subscribed? You haven't? 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Now that we're independent again, we need you more than ever. So thank you in advance. 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

0: presenters in the country. And a Sunday night after Raised on Rock Sunday Night Live, we've got Stonehenge with Dr. Rock. 4 hours of college radio the way it used to be, but still being done today by Dr. Rock at WREK, Georgia Tech University in Atlanta. Well, I guess it's about time to say goodbye. And until we meet again, this is Mark O'Neill for The Wild One on 94.7 The Pulse in Geelong, saying may God be with you and stay wild.
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2: Good morning, I'm Shannon Kirkwood. Western Australian authorities will receive results today which will confirm if a second bird is a victim of the deadly H5 bird flu. Australia's first case of avian influenza was confirmed on WA's south coast on the weekend. There are reports of at least 16 dead animals between Perth and the Cape Legrand area. The state government says it is very concerned for native wildlife and the livestock industries and is taking efforts to protect wildlife. Other states are now on alert. Iran says peace talks are on hold after the US president threatened to attack Iran over its support for its proxy Hezbollah in Lebanon. Fighting between Israel and Hezbollah has continued despite last week's signing of an MOU between the US and Iran. US Vice President J.D. Vance is with Special Envoys Steve Witkoff and Jared Kushner for initial talks in Switzerland between the US, Iran, Pakistan and Qatar. Earlier, the Vice President expressed the desire to turn over a new leaf with Iranians.
3: If your leadership is willing to give up being a driver of regional instability, if they are willing to give up nuclear weapons ambitions for the long term, then the United States is willing to fundamentally transform our relationship with that country.
2: It's understood the first round of talks have now concluded. Experts say ambulance ramping has reached its most dangerous levels in years. As Alyssa Delfs reports, the Australian Medical Association is calling on the government to tackle the issue head on.
4: The latest ambulance ramping report card has uncovered record demand, worsening handover delays and a system struggling to keep pace. More than 2.4 million Australians arrived at emergency departments by ambulance in 2024-25. But AMA President Dr. Danielle McMullen says the findings paint a stark picture, with reports of people dying while waiting for an ambulance or while ramped outside hospitals. Dr. McMullen says reforms must be implemented to expand hospital capacity, improve patient flow and invest in the health workforce.
2: Australia has a strong hand, according to a new report, but risks falling behind. The Committee for Economic Development for Australia has released its State of the Nation report. The public policy think tank says the nation's long-term economic performance is weakening across several key measures. And what's required is more ambitious reforms to lift business investment, innovation and economy dynamism. A heatwave is pushing the temperature towards record levels in parts of France. Red heatwave alerts are in place around half of the country, including western and central areas. Temperatures are forecast to match historic highs today, with potential restrictions on rail services, schools and businesses. Bordeaux vineyard owner David Latossi spoke to France 24 about changes to his operations.
5: If the temperature climbs above 30 degrees in the afternoon and the nights are often warm, we switch to a summer schedule. In other words, instead of sticking to 8 a.m. to midday and 2 p.m. to 6 p.m, we adapt and work from 6:30 in the morning until 2:30 in the afternoon at the latest.
2: And just two mourners have attended the funeral of one of Britain's best known artists, David Hockney. His publicist has confirmed Mr. Hockney had asked just his partner and great nephew to be in attendance at his funeral. A series of memorials are planned in London next year, as well as in Los Angeles and Paris. To sport now in the NRL, the Roosters have moved back into the top four after yesterday's 27-8 win over the Sharks, while the Raiders suffered their 10th loss of the season, beaten by the Melbourne Storm 42 points to 20. And Serena Williams has accepted the final wildcard in this year's women's singles at Wimbledon. The 44-year-old recently returned in doubles after nearly 4 years away from professional tennis. While there'll be a handful of Australians competing in the qualifiers for the Grand Slam today.
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10: Today it's currently 9 degrees outside. Today it's going to be an overcast 13. Tomorrow slightly warmer 15. 14 on Wednesday, 13 on Thursday, still overcast. And Friday's going to be a lovely sunny 13 degrees.

0: Good morning and welcome to Brekkie of Champions. You're here on 94.7 The Pulse with myself, Jonah, Hendo and Emily. And the first two tracks you just heard was Goodbye Weekend by Mac DeMarco and Grandma's Hands, a cover by Meg Mac. How are we, guys? How are we feeling this morning?
1: Morning.
2: Good morning.
0: Good morning. You feeling good? You're raring to go? Ready to go into the week?
2: Yes.
0: Yeah,
2: I want to say it's a firm yes.
0: Firm yes.
1: Well, yeah, it's a firm yes. I agree, Emily, but it's chilly. I would prefer to not be in shorts again today, but...
0: You're in shorts again.
1: I'm really not... Well, unfortunately, I have to go to a school straight after this, so I'm doing stuff, so I'm in my sports gear, effectively.
0: Yes.
1: Yeah.
0: So, well, at least it's not as chilly as last week. That was kind of ridiculous last week.
1: Yeah, it was.
2: That was ice cold when we came in this morning. I feel as though I need to text Hendo every Monday morning to make sure he's wearing the right clothing.
1: Possibly.
2: Shorts and a beanie, though.
1: So for anyone listening, styling. And you're maybe lying in bed thinking about what you're going to wear today, maybe pants up, maybe jeans up.
0: Pants.
2: Oh, yeah, I'll highly recommend.
0: Certainly pants.
1: Yeah.
2: Absolutely pants. Well,
1: I'm not suggesting no pants. I'm suggesting rather than shorts.
0: Instead of shorts, yeah.
2: They're not your two options. No pants.
1: But also just stay in bed. That's actually probably also a great
0: idea. That's a smart move.
2: That is excellent advice, Hendo.
1: If that's a possibility for anyone. What is that text line? I keep forgetting the text
2: absolutely.
1: Line. Emily, have you got it there?
2: I absolutely do. It's 0488 77 947.
1: We'd love people to text in.
2: We would. I can say it again. Should I say it again?
1: Maybe one more time.
2: Okay. 0488 77 947.
0: Excellent. Let us know how your morning's going. Let us know how excited you are for the week ahead. Monday mornings.
1: Brekkie of Champions.
0: Brekkie of Champions on 94.7 The Pulse. All right. I think we're going to launch into a couple songs now. First up, we have got Golden Brown by The Stranglers. I hope you enjoy.

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5: Good morning. Welcome back to Brekkie of Champions on 94.7 The Pulse. It is 25 past 7. And currently 9 degrees outside.
6: It's warming up.
5: Yeah, a little bit. A tiny bit.
6: Yeah,
5: slowly.
6: Okay. I'm wishing it to warm up.
7: Yeah, that's the short speaking.
5: Yeah, exactly. I realised that we haven't actually really described our show, what exactly it's going to be in, you know, last week or this week.
7: That's true.
5: I do want to give the listeners a little outline of what it is, guys.
6: Yeah. Well, what is it, Jonah?
7: Well, I think
5: I have a bit of an idea. Do you guys have an idea?
7: Well, no.
6: Go, Jonah, go.
5: Okay, yeah, sure. Well, my idea of the show is that it's just a nice way to ease into the week. That's kind of our aim, is to kind of help you. We know Monday morning is kind of brutal, so it's our aim is to kind of help you ease into the week and not be punched in the face with music. So apologies if that last track was a little bit too heavy. That was Violent Soho with Fur Eyes. I really wanted to play one of their tracks because they're an awesome band. They're all time.
7: That was a good one. Good pick.
5: Thank you. They're actually, I don't know if you guys know Violent Soho, but they're actually playing, they're reuniting, which is insane because they disbanded. Oh. Went on an indefinite hiatus in, I think it was 20, around the 2020s. And yeah, they're back. They're back this year. They've regrouped and they're playing in Melbourne in September on the 18th and the 19th of September.
7: That's cool.
5: At the Forum, I think it is.
6: Have you got tickets?
5: I have. Yes.
6: Of course you have.
7: Yes. Of course he has. Because he's young and
5: I had to get on it. I was, because I never saw them live, unfortunately. So I knew I had to get on it as soon as I saw them playing.
6: Do you know the sad thing is I actually have a similar experience with, I saw Neil Diamond.
5: Yeah.
6: And when I thought, oh, he's probably never going to, so I actually went to his and Neil Diamond. I grew up on Neil Diamond. Mum and Dad were massive Neil Diamond fans.
7: Yeah.
5: Yes.
6: So similar, when I heard he was coming out, I said to one of my best mates as a kid growing up, like we were adults, we were probably in our 40s, and we went to see a Neil Diamond concert and it was so good. Cherry Cherry, all the classics.
7: It was Sweet Caroline.
6: Oh, yeah. Da-na-na. I'm not going to sing listeners.
7: Oh, please. I want to hear it. No, that's awesome. So, well, you know, okay. So that's our show, people. That's pretty much, is that a good description, do you think?
5: Yeah, if you like.
7: To warm you up.
5: Warm you up, get you ready for the week, and just to play you a few tunes that we hope you enjoy and to have a few little fun segments, fun laughs to start your morning.
6: A few laughs as well, I reckon.
5: Yeah.
7: Oh, yeah, you know how I describe it.
6: How would you describe
5: it,
6: Emily?
5: I remember this.
7: Do you remember what I said in our meeting?
5: Oh, yeah. You remember this.
6: Sorry, I forgot. This was in pre-production during the week.
5: Yeah.
6: There's a lot of work goes into this program. You might think we rock up here, we're all natural, but we spend hours meeting and collaborating.
5: No,
6: so.
5: No, this is totally ablip. What are you talking about?
6: What did you call it again, Emily?
7: I said we are a nourishing bowl of hilarity.
5: Yeah, I think that's... an overstatement.
6: That could be on T-shirts.
7: It should be. Because the Brekkie of Champions were a nourishing bowl of hilarity.
5: I reckon it's a great... I love that. I still love that.
6: Yeah,
7: I'm quite proud of it, actually.
5: Yeah, you should be.
7: Yeah, thank you. Thank
6: your team of writers did well on that one.
5: You're going to have to get Donna to
6: come up with
5: one for you, Hendo.
6: I'll get. That's my personal system for the
5: listeners. In case listeners didn't hear last week, Donna is Hendo's personal assistant.
6: I made the mistake of naming my chat GPT because I just felt it was impersonal. So I gave her a name and so now we quite often jokingly call her Donna. But there you go.
7: And I joke sort of, I keep, you know, I'm fully expecting a commitment ceremony any time now between Hendo, Holly and Donna.
5: Donna. Lovely.
7: So are we going to move on to some more music, do you think?
5: I think we should, yeah. We've got a few nice little tracks coming up.
7: Yeah, I reckon we give it a go. Because
5: we've got... Sorry?
7: No, I was going to say, I think we've yapped enough for everybody.
5: Yes,
7: they probably want some songs. So what do we got?
5: So right now, up next, we've got Avant Gardener by Courtney Barnett, another lovely Australian artist. Enjoy.

0: Good morning and welcome back to Brekkie of Champions on 94.7 The Pulse. You're here with Jonah, myself, Emily and Hendo.
1: Hello.
0: And it's currently 22 to 8 on this fine Monday morning. We've got a little segment coming up, and it kind of ties into that last song we just played, which was Bad Bad News by Leon Bridges. And this segment, I think it was it your idea, Hendo?
2: Possibly, Jonah, I can't
0: Emily's.
1: No, it was definitely Hendo.
0: Okay.
1: I'm not a good news kind of girl.
0: Speaking of, this segment is, I think it's no news or good news?
2: Yeah, good news, no news.
0: Yeah, basically we try and inform you of what's going on in the local area, but we try and focus on the good stuff, because a lot of people don't really like listening to the news because it's so full of just negative, you know, how crap everything is.
1: Yeah, for sure.
0: You know, crap stuff, basically. So, you know, we like to focus on the good stuff here on Brekkie of Champions. And to start with, it looks like Hendo might have something he wants to say.
2: Oh, wow. I just closed it down. I had to reopen it again. That's funny.
0: Sorry.
2: So, no, it's fine, Jonah. So the first thing I've got to talk about is yesterday we officially launched our new Geelong Convention Centre down on the Eastern Beach.
0: Okay.
2: So $450 million investment. So Gemma Carter in the Geelong Addy wrote an article about it yesterday on Saturday. So already it's opened up. I think the hotel at the back, Crown's, opened up at the back, Crown Plaza.
1: Crown Plaza.
0: Okay.
2: So, and already they're celebrating the fact that there's 80 bookings there. Mm. And for those of us who are in Melbourne a lot with work and stuff, we know the Melbourne Exhibition Conference Centre, Convention Centre, I should say. So it's run by the same, it's managed by the same group. And so it's just going to be a great thing for the city.
1: Absolutely.
2: It's just a great thing to have. And again, some of the functions that will be held down here now, I mean, not that Geelong didn't already have great bits about it, great aspects to it, but this is going to be one of those things where people will consider Geelong as a really great alternative now for rather than being at Jeff Shed or...
1: I think that'll be great.
2: Yeah, I think it's a great thing. So I think that's a great way to kick off good news, no news is... And now I just will also mention, now I'm going to try and pronounce the right word. I think it's Niall Banyule.
0: Yeah.
2: Apologies for any of our Indigenous friends who might have heard me butchering the language.
1: Yeah.
2: So I do apologise because I'm just trying that.
0: I think that's pretty close. It sounds pretty close to me.
2: Now, I love the fact that the Indigenous language is... in Indigenous language, that means open your eyes to the hills.
1: Aww.
2: Because on the landing, you'd be able to see the Yu Yangs.
0: Oh, that's beautiful.
2: Yeah, so that's kind of cool.
1: That's lovely.
2: Yeah. I love that. I love that sort of thing.
1: That's
2: so
1: good.
2: What else have we got in good news, no news week?
1: You got anything, Jonah?
0: Well, I'll save mine for last. Because it's not so much good news, more so interesting news.
1: Okay.
0: Yeah.
1: All right.
0: But
2: what do you got, Emily?
1: Oh, well, I mean, I didn't do a lot of research over the weekend for this. I'm going to be honest to the people out there in Geelong. Didn't do a lot of research for this particular segment. However, I was surprised by something good. And I was in Westfield on Saturday running errands along with pretty much the rest of Geelong.
0: Yes.
1: It was really busy. And we're just walking through, we heard all this sort of singing and we're like, what is that? It was amazing. And there was a choir group just standing on the downstairs part in between, I think, you know, that downstairs sort of open space where they normally have Santa. And that was the Geelong Community Choir. So that's what someone in the audience told me anyway. Mm. And it was just a really happy thing. Everyone was standing around watching them.
0: What were they singing?
1: They were singing Africa by Toto.
0: Classic.
1: It was a
0: classic
1: ripper. They did. They sang a number of songs, but that's the one I caught. That was so good. And it was just a really uplifting sort of experience. And just watching people of all different ages, just standing around watching them. Oh, it was beautiful. It was so good.
0: That's awesome.
1: So, I thought that's good news.
0: That is good
2: news.
0: That is
2: good news. I love it.
1: Mm.
0: Yeah, and that's the Geelong Community Choir.
1: That's my understanding. That's what someone standing next to me, because, you know, I'll just talk to whoever's around.
2: Yeah.
1: Yeah, that's what they said. So
0: yeah,
1: I believe that's their name.
2: Are you going to go last?
0: Well, that I can actually see what you've got up there, and that's actually what I was going to talk about. It's not so much good news, unfortunately, but a a whale corpse washed up on Bell's Beach yesterday, which was quite the sight. Yes. Which is quite sad.
1: Sad.
0: But it's also quite a rare occurrence. You know, it doesn't happen very often. But
2: the photos are quite confronting.
0: Yes.
2: The photos are quite confronting, and they've actually closed Bell's Beach.
0: Yeah.
1: Oh, really?
0: It's a shark risk.
1: Of course.
0: Obviously the body is quite decomposed, so it'll be attracting quite a few predators, quite a few sharks.
1: Wow. That's have you actually gone to have a look?
0: Not me personally.
1: No, okay.
0: I didn't get time yesterday.
1: Yeah.
0: But it's quite interesting because that does not happen very often around
2: here. I'm so tempted to go out tomorrow and have a look.
1: You just want to go have a look, you sicko. Yeah.
2: Well, I will actually share that a couple of months ago I was out with a little fella at Cozy Corner.
1: Mm-hmm.
2: And we were out there splashing around, and so we'd gone out. I'm so far out that I can't stand in the water, just having a swim in Cozy Corner there. And next thing, I heard a lifeguard with a whistle screaming at us to get out of the water.
0: Oh.
2: And I said, no, we're fine, because I had my little fella, he's six. And I said, no, we're all good. And then I sort of ignored her. And then she screamed again, get out of the water. And I was like, are you not listening to me? We're fine.
0: Yeah.
2: And she goes, there's a shark. She goes, can't you see the chopper in the jet ski? And I was like, then I looked around and realised there was no one else in the drink and no one else in the water but for me and my little fella. So we scurried back to the beach, and he was quite traumatised that we were out there swimming with sharks. And I said, mate, it was fine. Dad was out further than you, so he would have had a feast on me. You would have been fine to get back in. But so, yeah, we've swam with sharks in Torquay.
0: Yeah.
1: Wow. I just love the parent of the year sort of strategy you've got going on there.
2: Don't tell my wife about that.
0: No.
2: Hopefully she's not listening.
0: No, that's character building.
1: I'm sure she's
0: not. That's character building. Hendo's a man of danger, you know.
2: Risk taker.
0: Yeah, risk taker.
2: Hard of hearing and arrogantly ignoring the people that was trying to help
1: me. The professionals who are trying to help you. Yeah, sure.
2: And I told them that I was fine. I said, thanks for checking in, I'm fine. So it was quite funny. Any other bits of good news? No news for
0: No, I haven't got anything else at the moment. I did have a look through the Addy and couldn't quite find anything that was too uplifting, unfortunately, but that's okay.
2: The last thing for me was obviously Saturday night was a winter solstice. And I think was, and again, there was lots of schools and other things. I was in Melbourne on the weekend. Willie Primary School had a huge big thing on. I know they did a massive thing out at Queenscliff, had all these people swimming out there at night. Jonah, I'm assuming you would have celebrated by jumping in the water for an ocean swim.
1: Yes. Do you love an ocean swim?
0: I actually completely forgot the solstice was on Sunday, yesterday. But I did go for a swim. So I guess inadvertently I did celebrate the solstice.
1: Well done.
0: Yeah.
2: That's good. That's great.
0: Yeah. That's good.
2: Oh, Emily, did you jump in and celebrate?
1: No. I mean, I know I am. You look at me and go, natural athlete. I know that is your first thought, but no, I did not.
0: You should have just lied. I said, I went in, I did like 10Ks. It was a great swim. And I would have believed you.
1: Thank you. You would have believed me. Yeah, no, that, look, no. I don't actually have a justification as to why. It's just a, no.
0: Too cold.
1: Yes.
0: I mean, I don't blame anyone for not going in. It is very, very freezing at the moment.
2: So I think what we should do is invite any of our listeners, if you've got any good news, no news you'd love to share, text in on our text line.
1: Which is 04-88-87-947. I believe I just cut one of you off then when I said
0: that. No, you're fine.
2: I couldn't see the first two numbers, so I was out. I was like, I don't know what it is. I'll get the text line number.
1: I will repeat that. 04-88-87-947.
0: All right. We'll be back shortly after a word from our sponsors.
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0: Welcome back to Brekkie of Champions on 94.7 The Pulse. Those tunes that we just played you were It Don't Matter by Donovan Frankenreiter and Peace Blossom Boogie by Babe Rainbow. Both are very nice, relaxing songs. Hope you enjoyed those. How are we feeling, guys? It's coming towards the end of the first hour.
1: Yeah, it's gone fast. I'm feeling good.
2: Yeah. It feels better than last week, doesn't it?
1: Absolutely.
2: I'm sure our listeners would probably agree as well that we were okay last week, but I think we're a bit more relaxed this week.
1: Absolutely.
2: Yeah. Hopefully that comes out to our listeners. Hopefully they sense that as well.
1: Yeah, yeah. And, you know, feel free to text us 0488 877 947.
0: Keep plugging that line, Emily. We love that.
2: There's been a few texts. Brendan's written in. He's loving some of the tunes. So.
0: Oh, nice.
1: Oh, thanks, excellent. Brendan.
2: Thanks to our resident DJ and Jonah.
0: Look, DJ. I can't take all the credit, guys.
2: I will take most of it.
1: And there's something from H. Loving the chill Monday vibes. Thanks, H. Whoever you are.
0: Shout out to you, H. Absolute legend, I'm sure. That last song just kind of sparked a little memory. Before we go to the news at the hour, I want to quickly ask you guys, do you have a favourite gig that you've gone to?
1: Oh, that is so hard.
0: I know we don't have a lot of time leading up to the news. We've got a minute or so.
1: Yeah, but a minute. Do you mean gig or can it be any type of concert?
0: Any type of concert.
1: I mean, when Foo Fighters came to Geelong, in 2022, I think I mentioned that last week, that blew my mind.
0: Yeah.
1: My very first concert was, I was 15, a concert by myself, not with my parents, by myself with my friends, 15, down in Torquay, Silverchair.
0: Oh, okay.
1: Yeah.
0: Cool.
1: That was pretty cool.
2: I was actually thinking about first concerts as well. Mm. What about you, Jonah?
0: My first one, first like proper one, would have been like an underage Cat Empire gig.
1: Yep, cool.
0: When I was like, I want to say 13-ish.
1: Yep.
2: I'm going to, I was massively a musical kind of kid and I loved this Australian drummer called Virgil Donati, who's a superstar drummer.
1: Yep.
2: And he was playing for a band called Southern Sons, who was a support act of John Farnham's. So I actually, me and two mates, Maddie and Rob, shout out to those boys. We got the train down from Ballarat, went to the concert. We only went to see Virgil Donati drumming live, but we got to see John Farnham in concert as well. So we were probably a little bit too young to understand it, but it was an amazing experience to see our first concert as 15-year-olds, I reckon, as well, same as you, Emily.
0: Excellent.
1: Yeah, that's cool.
0: What was that genre, real quick?
2: What was the what?
0: The

0: genre?
1: Well, Southern Sons is like poppy, sort of, a bit like John Farnham is.
0: Yeah, right.
2: Okay. Cool.
0: Yeah, excellent.
2: Oh, that's been fantastic. Well, I think we're going to head into the news moment now.
0: Yeah, very shortly.
2: Thank you for joining us for the first hour.
0: Yeah, it's been excellent coming back here again. And we're looking forward to the next hour where we have a few more fun segments and some more great tunes. And now for the news. We'll be back shortly.
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5: Good morning, I'm Shannon Kirkwood. The federal government says there's no need for alarm despite Australia recording its first H5 bird flu death. The virus was confirmed in a dead migratory bird on a remote WA beach over the weekend. Official confirmation is expected from WA authorities today on whether a second bird has died from the deadly virus. Minister for Environment and Water Murray Watt told the ABC of most concern are the nation's endangered species. He says millions of dollars have been committed in preparation for the arrival of the deadly virus.
6: If we were to have a widespread outbreak of this deadly strain, that would have a very significant impact on wildlife in Australia. Can I just make the point as well that, again, there's no evidence at all that this has affected poultry stocks in Australia. It's a wildlife matter at this point in time.
5: The first round of talks have concluded on a long-term peace deal between Iran and the United States in Switzerland. The BBC's Jessica Parker reports.
7: These are the first talks to be held under the terms of the Memorandum of Understanding agreed last week between the US and Iran. But that's already proved to be fragile. Ongoing clashes between Israel and the Iran-backed Hezbollah militia in Lebanon prompted Iran to say yesterday that it had shut the vital Strait of Hormuz shipping route. Tracking data appears to show some vessels have transited through. Even so, both these developments are at odds with key points contained within the preliminary agreement, the ink on which has barely dried.
5: The Australian Federal Police says it's made the largest ever cocaine seizure in the nation's history. 2.7 tonnes of cocaine was seized as part of an investigation into an organised crime plot to import and distribute border control drugs on Australia's east coast. The AFP says a search warrant was carried out near Western Sydney and led to the discovery of three shipping containers where the cocaine was allegedly discovered in plastic tubs buried in underground bunkers concealed by false container floors. It follows the seizure of other border controlled drugs in Queensland last month. Fuel security will be on the agenda when the Prime Minister convenes a virtual meeting of National Cabinet. It comes a day after Anthony Albanese announced an extension of the fuel excise cut, but it will be at a reduced rate of 16 cents per litre from next month. The National Children's Commissioner says the first national survey on consent and sex education is designed to make sure the school curriculum is fit for purpose. Open to people aged 14 to 18, the On Your Terms survey provides teenagers with a safe and anonymous way to share their experiences. Commissioner Deb Sabaris has told National Radio News responses so far have indicated there's no consistency on how consent and sex education is delivered in schools.
8: I mean, ultimately, we want something that children really rate, that's really good for them. We also want to know, could children and young people be more involved in the delivery of this subject matter?
5: The survey is open until June the 30th. To sport now at the FIFA World Cup, Spain has defeated Saudi Arabia 4-0, while Belgium and Iran have played out a nil-all draw. Uruguay is playing Cape Verde and New Zealand will face Egypt later this morning. Australia has claimed a 3-0 T20 series win over Bangladesh, the tourists easing to victory with 54 deliveries to spare, finishing on 3 for 112 in the final match last night. Spencer Johnson finished with 2 for 6 from 4 overs, while Captain Mitch Marsh was named man of the match with 60 off 28 balls. He's Fox Cricket's call.
9: Well, he's not waiting. He's again, it sails over. The fielder at the long half. So another one. Addict. Another six. It's 4-6.
5: And in the Super Netball, West Coast will play the Vixens in Melbourne on Saturday in the preliminary final after last night's 56-52 win over the Mavericks in Perth. The Thunderbirds moved through to the decider after yesterday's 58-44 win over the Vixens.
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1: And just an update on the weather. It's currently 8 degrees outside or on the rooftop here at Pulse FM. Today it's going to reach an overcast 13. Tomorrow it's going to be slightly warmer at 15. Coolish day on Wednesday at 14 with overcast, similar to Thursday. And then on Friday, crack out the zinc cream. It's going to be sunny and 13 degrees.
0: Ooh, 13 degrees, sunny on a Friday. Wow, that's like perfect weather. That's my day off. I'm going to be living the dream, guys.
2: Thank you for doing the weather, Hendo.
0: Yeah.
1: It's fine. I actually quite like that.
0: Yeah.
1: Channeling my Jane Bunn.
2: yeah, I can see Jane Bunn. Absolutely. For sure.
0: Well, welcome back, guys, to yes. Brekkie of Champions on 94.7 The Pulse. You're here with Jonah, Emily and Hendo.
2: Hello.
0: And we've got a few little fun segments coming up today, a few more songs. But first up, we've got Believe It or Bin It coming up pretty soon. And
1: We need some help with this, Jonah. We need some help with this. We need people to text in their Believe It or Bin It's so we can play the game.
2: Absolutely.
1: But this was a winner last week. This was one of our segments we trialled and I think it worked really, really well.
2: We got a lot of good feedback, didn't we?
1: We did. So, yeah. And so if anyone has a Believe It or Bin It, 0488877947, text in. And then I think we've got a song coming up. And then after the song...
0: Just real quick, sorry, with this segment, Believe It or Bin It, just to describe what it actually is, it is a an old wives' tale or a common misconception or an urban myth or just something you've heard repeated a lot. And, you know, if you're not quite sure if it's true or not, and we try and it's basically Mythbusters, but we can't call it that.
2: That's right, it's copyright laws.
0: Yeah,
2: so.
0: Exactly.
2: Cease and desist coming our way.
1: Yes. Legal team, shut it down.
0: Yeah. but yeah, I like the spin of old wives' tales because everyone has, you know, their nan or their dad or, you know, their grandpa who has some little hot tip that they like to tell you about, you know, general stuff that goes in life.
2: That's right. And you may have believed it your whole life.
0: Yes, exactly.
2: And we can just bust that wide open.
0: Or confirm it to be true.
2: Absolutely.
0: Either of those.
1: Our team of researchers are working furiously to debunk or to prove it potentially correct.
2: So yes.
1: It's exciting. I mean, the Pulse, the team we have here is incredible.
0: Oh, they're well funded.
1: Ah, it's extraordinary.
0: It's insane. They're a crack team. Absolutely. We're very proud of them.
1: Santa and his elves have got nothing on us.
0: No way, mate.
2: Oh, for sure.
0: All right.
2: Awesome. Let's do some music, yeah?
0: Yeah. Up next, we have Beggin' by, I think it is Måneskin, is how you say that name. Enjoy.
2: Awesome.

0: Welcome back to Brekkie Champions 94.7 The Pulse. You're here with Jonah, Emily and Hendo. And that was a song called Funky Tonight by John Butler Trio with Keith Urban. I had the pleasure of seeing that live on the Arias back in 2007. And that song was designed, it was put together and collaborated with those two artists about raising some funds for demanding Indigenous health equality. So it was a fundraising song, those two superstars, Aussie superstars together. Yep. And I remember sitting, I don't know why I was sitting at the Arias, but watching the Arias on telly, and then saw those two on stage just absolutely shredding their guitars, and it was incredible. So it was goosebumps, and it was so cool to play it again this morning. So now, after that, what are we going to do now, Jonah?
1: We're going to launch straight into Believe It or Bin It.
2: Yay.
1: My favourite segment.
2: Yes, my favourite segment too.
1: All right. Emily, I know when we were in the, when our team was hard at work in pre-production, researching it's diligently.
0: Day two or three, I can't remember. It was just a blur.
2: It was, yes. Yeah. Been a whirlwind.
1: We had, you had one. You had a Believe It or Bin It for this week.
2: I did, actually.
0: Wait, before you do that, one thing.
1: Oh.
0: I think we've learned we need a scoreboard.
1: Oh, yes.
2: Yes.
1: Oh,
2: no,
0: we need a scoreboard. Mm-hmm. So last week was a bit of a practice run.
2: Yep.
0: So I think but this week, so the premise of the thing will be that someone will nominate what the myth is, what the Believe It or Bin It will be, and then the other two. So we'll have a running scoreboard. Do we agree?
2: Yes. I agree. And because last week, we didn't start this last week because that was our trial, like.
0: We weren't sure it was going to work, but it was actually.
2: I actually think I won last week, so I'm disappointed that we didn't.
1: Look.
0: We'll go back to the tape.
2: Okay. Yeah, we'll hear the support.
1: We'll review the footage and we'll get back to you, Emily.
2: Yeah. Okay. All right. But I'm a good sport. So let's just start afresh.
1: Yeah. Okay. You're giving us a chance.
2: Absolutely.
1: I appreciate
0: start
1: that.
0: Zero.
1: I
0: will. Start at zero.
1: Yeah.
2: Yep.
0: Righto. Emily, kick us off.
2: Well, okay. It is actually Jonah's segment, but I did have one.
1: No, it's all our segments.
0: Yeah.
2: Oh, yeah. But I think Jonah does this really, really well.
1: Oh, thank you.
2: You know, him and his team of researchers. So, the one that I wanted to bring to everybody's attention, and I think a lot of listeners actually would be familiar with this. So it is the concept of applying Vicks to the bottom of the feet when you're like unwell, like when you have a cold or some sort of virus.
1: Mm.
2: And it most commonly happens with young children. Usually parents will apply Vicks to the bottom of the feet and then put the sockies on and go nah-nahs. And the thinking behind that is it helps the child or the person sleep and helps relieve their cold and flu.
1: Yes.
2: So that was something that I think that has just spanned generations and cultures. It's really popular myth, I call it. But I myself have done it. What about you guys? Anything? Have you done it?
0: I'm a big advocate.
2: Yeah.
0: I think this is true.
2: Yeah, you think it's true that it actually does relieve a cold?
0: I don't know, mate. I think it does, but now I'm...
2: Well, look at this. GJ turns.
0: Yeah, I know, because I'm so confident before, but then we on air and I'm like, I don't know. That sounds, the fact that I think it was so... Like, if I get sick, I'd be straight Vicks, socks, bang, done. Yep.
1: Okay, so you believe it?
0: Yeah, 100% I believe it.
1: You believe it, fair enough.
2: What about you, Jonah?
1: So I have heard a version of this myth, where, but it's not Vicks, just socks. Putting socks on in...
2: Okay.
1: In winter will help you keep, or if you're sick, it'll help prevent you from getting sick and also help you, you know, getting better as well from being sick.
2: Yep, I have heard that myself as well.
1: So I believe it.
2: You believe it?
1: Yes.
2: Wow.
0: So have you confirmed it? No.
2: This is
1: Emily's one, so it's up to her.
2: So this contest is between the two of you?
1: Yes.
0: Right, okay.
2: So just for this one myth?
1: Yeah.
2: Well, okay, so... Look, okay, so this is where it gets complicated because, as I said, I've done it myself. Mm. My partner, so she is Filipino, so shout out to all the Filipino community in Geelong.
1: Excellent.
2: That is, it's quite, I'm told that it is a, Vicks is, it, how can I describe this? It's commonly used and believed in, I Very suppose.
1: Like a cure-all?
2: Yes, it's a cure-all. That's a great phrase, yes. So that... So I would say that her mum would 100% be like, it works, that's it. You don't need anything else, it works. You know, you've got a cold, here's the Vicks, fixed. So I'm going to have to actually challenge that. I myself have done it, but I never really believed it. I just did it more as a, just as a, like, something to make the kids feel better. But I don't, from a medical point of view, from a scientific point of view, there is no way I thought that Vicks could withdraw a virus out of someone's body via their feet. Like, I didn't, but I did it myself, but I didn't actually believe it. What I believe is that it makes you feel a bit better, which isn't the same as curing it. Symptom control.
0: Placebo, I think.
1: No.
2: Yeah.
1: Okay.
2: So in my research, I have actually discovered that there's not actually many research studies done on this.
1: Surprise me.
2: Yeah, there's actually not that many done.
0: Well, so, Deacon friends out there, here's an opportunity.
2: Yeah, that's right.
0: Deacon researchers.
2: Also, shout out. So I was really interested to find that there wasn't a lot of scientific data to back it. So even though it says there's no scientific data to back it, I think that leaves it open because you never know. Like, maybe it does work and they just haven't studied it because, like, there's probably some slightly more pressing things to study. However, if you go on a Reddit thread, oy, they believe it to be true.
1: Yes.
2: So there's a lot of it's true out there. And that's just even in my household. But I'm totally skeptical because I just don't think a virus can be withdrawn out of the body via Vicks, like via the feet. But I do think it makes you feel better.
0: Yeah, I agree with that.
2: But the other thing with Vicks, it's meant to be inhaled. That's the idea.
1: The
2: it's a decongestant.
1: Yeah.
2: Yeah, the vapors. That's right. It's not meant to be absorbed through the skin. That's not its purpose. You're meant to inhale it and clear the airways, you know?
0: Yeah.
2: I don't know. So you were a yes and you were a yes.
1: Yes.
2: But you started wavering, Henry. Yeah, that's what I noticed.
0: And I feel like to do this properly, one of us, whoever's yes, the other person has to be no.
2: Yeah.
0: No.
2: And I've...
1: Not necessarily. I want points.
2: No, I think it's a point system. I really think... Just as like a sidebar, people, I really think Hendo is quite suggestible. And any easily, cults out there, easily, I think he's...
1: I'm very easily.
0: I'm gettable.
2: So, do you think we should put that in the inconclusive category?
0: I think we need to lay the challenge down.
2: And
0: to the
2: if
0: university.
2: Anyone wants to actually challenge me, well, not to a duel, but just challenge the idea, please text through on 0488 877 947.
0: I did pick up some jousting sticks the other weekend for a bargain. So,
1: in the studio, guys.
2: Nothing like a bit of marketplace. Now, so please text through. So that was mine. So I'm actually going to deem that as inconclusive.
0: Yes, fair enough.
2: Yep.
0: Jonah, next up.
1: It kind of relates into the season of colds, of sickness, the winter season. Does having wet hair in the cold make you sick? This was one we got last week from one of our lovely listeners who texted in. And what do you guys think? Do you reckon it is true or false? Do you believe it or are you binning it?
2: I'm going to bin it.
1: You're going to bin it?
2: I'm going to bin it. I think it makes you feel horrible, as I mentioned last week. I hate wet hair in the cold.
1: Yes.
2: But I don't know if it makes you sick. What about you, Hendo?
0: I think it does.
2: Yeah?
1: You think it does? You believe it?
0: Yeah.
1: Ooh.
0: How's when this? Someone who doesn't have hair, I know that if I shave my head and then go out in the cold, it is so much colder. Like, and I feel that I'm just susceptible. So I know that my wife adamantly says it's not true. Emily says it's not true, but I think it's true.
2: Okay.
0: So confirm it for me, Jonah.
2: I'm not Hendo, Jonah.
1: I am very sorry to say, but the answer is no, it's not true.
2: Emily is the winner.
1: Emily gets a point.
2: Emily is just...
1: Yes, so it doesn't really affect it at all. It might make you feel like a bit worse when you're sick.
2: Yeah, for sure.
1: Might add to feeling run down, but it doesn't actually prevent... Like, doesn't actually cause you to get sick. Or it doesn't... Basically, it doesn't. It's. We're binning it.
2: Yeah,
1: we're binning
2: yeah,
1: this
2: we're
1: one. Yeah.
2: Great.
1: Research shows that it doesn't really affect whether you get sick or not.
2: Yep.
1: Yes.
2: Great.
0: Emily shoots off to a 1-0 lead.
1: Yep.
0: Okay. That's next right. up.
1: Next up.
2: Go on.
0: Chance to redeem myself.
1: Next up is, can you get sunburned through glass? Have you guys heard this one?
2: Sugar.
0: Like,
2: Like in the car?
1: Yeah, or just any glass, any sort of glass.
2: I'm going to go in the car, yes.
1: But also just, in, you reckon yes?
2: I'm going to believe it.
1: Yeah,
2: you believe it. I'm going to believe it. I think
0: you'd get some bit in there sitting in the car.
2: No, but I think they've got some sort of treatment on the windows, don't they?
0: They do along the top, the front. Yeah, maybe they do. I think you can. Did you say you can't?
2: No, you can't. I'm going to say I believe that you can.
1: Emily believes it.
2: I believe that you can get sunburn. What about you?
0: No.
2: You've been in it?
1: You're binning it.
0: Been that.
1: Wow. Ooh,
2: been that thing.
1: Okay.
0: I'm getting stitched up here, but it's not true.
1: Well, so...
0: Have you two been colluding on this?
1: Maybe. No, you can, actually.
0: Oh.
1: But... You can, yes. You can get sunburn through glass, but car windows, not so much.
2: Yeah, because they're treated with some sort of UV filter situation. Yeah, I don't know anything about
1: you're
2: that.
1: Spot
2: but
1: on.
2: That's just...
1: So...
2: I'm going to get my thrill somewhere, and though. Like, this is it.
0: So hang on, are you two?
2: I'm two, mate.
1: Yeah, so Emily is 2-0. Hendo's zero. Ooh. That's not great. Not a great start to the week,
2: mate.
1: If
2: only this was like a visual medium, if you can see Hendo's face, listeners. Oh, it's just beautiful.
1: Very
0: impressive. I hate to lose.
1: So regular glass, like a glass window in your house, that translates to about SPF 30 protection.
2: Okay.
1: So if you're there long enough, you can get sunburnt.
2: And someone who's as white and freckly as me, I'm be there for about 30 seconds and I'm going to get burnt. Yeah.
1: But because car windscreens and car glass has like a plastic layer, it blocks a lot more.
2: There you go.
1: Yeah. So that one is believed. We're believing that one.
2: I'm learning a lot. This is why I love this segment.
0: Yeah,
2: it's really interesting. Text in, people. Come on.
1: If you've got any old wives' tales, any urban myths that you've heard and you're not sure if it's true or not, text us in on 0488 877 947. And the next one we've got is microwaving food.
2: Mm.
1: Have you guys heard that it kills the nutrients? It like the radiation and the way it's done destroys the nutrients. Have you guys heard this one before?
2: I have heard that.
1: Yes.
2: Have you heard that, Hendo?
0: Yeah, I've heard it.
1: What do you think?
0: I'm so lacking in confidence right now. I don't know.
1: Just go for it.
0: It's yes not true.
1: No.
0: I don't know.
1: You don't think it's true? No, go for it.
0: I don't think it's true.
1: No.
0: I hear it a lot, so that makes me think it probably is true, though, but I don't think that's true.
2: I think it's true, but now I'm doubting... Oh, God, he's rubbing off on me. Now I'm doubting myself.
1: Have some conviction, guys. Come on.
2: I don't... Well, hang on, now I'm confused. What was the question?
0: I'm saying it doesn't kill the nutrients.
2: Yes. I'm going to say it does.
1: Okay.
2: I don't know. Now...
1: You're locked in. You're locked in. Okay, that's it.
0: Rip the Band-Aid off, Jonah.
1: Hendo. You're spot on.
2: Oh,
1: it doesn't.
0: It doesn't.
1: Yeah.
2: Okay, I had to give him one.
1: Yeah.
0: Thanks, Emily.
2: But I'm interested in this one.
1: It doesn't. Which is interesting. Because all cooking destroys nutrients and foods.
2: Yeah.
1: That's just how cooking works. But with microwaving,
2: it's no different than like boiling something on the stove.
1: Well, actually, funny you say that. Boiling kind of destroys a lot of nutrients.
2: Yes.
1: So it's actually less than boiling.
2: Wow.
1: Yes. But obviously you're not going to really... Cooking stuff in the microwave isn't usually the best way to cook many, many foods.
2: No, it's not.
1: No.
2: So
1: but like say if you're reheating something, it doesn't necessarily destroy it as much as if you're doing it on the stove or whatever like that.
2: Interesting.
1: And in fact, supposedly... If you're like, say, if you're in like a hospital or like, you know, a buffet bar, something like that, where they've got food constantly being heated, that actually destroys it more than reheating it, than microwaving it.
2: Wow. I didn't know that.
1: Yeah.
2: I am really learning a lot. Thank you, Jonah. And well, congratulations.
1: Yeah, well done,
2: Hendo.
0: Thank you for
2: your point.
0: And this is what we're about at Breakfast of Champions. Breaky of Champions, we're about educating everyone. So you're going to wake up on a Monday morning and you're going to be smarter for heading to work today.
1: Yeah.
2: Nourished.
1: Nourished.
0: We are a nourishing bowl of hilarity.
2: That's
1: and
2: right.
1: Information.
0: And information.
1: Enlightenment.
0: You're welcome. Enlightenment. You're welcome, listeners. You're welcome.
1: Well, I think we better leave it there. And we might go to a few of our sponsors.
2: Sounds
1: right
2: like
1: about
2: a great
1: now.
2: Idea.
1: Yeah.
2: All right.
1: Hope you enjoyed that segment, guys. We'll be back shortly.
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2: Hello.
1: We are just quickly checking in. It is 26 to 9, and for this week with the weather, it's going to be 13, top of 13 today, partly cloudy. Tomorrow, Tuesday,

0: It is going to be 15, also partly cloudy. Wednesday, 14 degrees. And then Thursday, 13 degrees. And then Friday, 13 degrees, but sunny this time. The sun is finally poking its head out on Friday, hopefully during the afternoon sometime. Or actually, no, you know what? All day. Sunshine all day, please. And up next, we have a couple songs from an infamous... Yeah. Infamous?
1: Famous. Superstar.
0: Yeah, superstar. One of Emily's favourites, I think, is Kylie Minogue. And this song is Where the Wild Roses Grow by Nick Cave and Kylie Minogue. Enjoy.

0: Welcome back to Brekkie of Champions on 94.7 The Pulse. That was Can't Get You Out of My Head by Kylie Minogue. An absolute banger and one that's in my personal playlist for sure.
1: Really, Jonah?
0: Don't judge me, please.
1: No judgment. I love Kylie.
0: Yeah?
1: Just didn't know you did.
0: I don't get around all her songs. I'm not a fan of like stuff like Padam Padam. That mm-hmm. one I'm not a fan of. It's too auto-tuney for my taste.
1: Oh, fair enough.
0: Yeah.
1: That's fair enough. Yep.
2: Massive Kylie fan.
0: You are as well, Hendo.
1: Yep.
2: So I'm excited for this.
1: Yeah, we are going to talk all things Kylie. But first, I think Jonah wanted to...
0: Oh, yes. We've got... I saw we've got a couple texts in.
1: We do.
0: Do you want to read those out, Emily?
1: We do. So the latest one was from Jimmy. So I think he's having a bit of a dig, but I love it. I'm all for it. So infamous means famous for the wrong reasons. I think that was aimed at you, Jonah. Really enjoying the show. Keep up the good work.
0: Yeah,
2: I'm going to agree with Jimmy. I'm going to agree with Jimmy. I thought Jonah actually said infamous without being facetious. I thought he was being legitimate.
1: No, so I knew he was being facetious.
2: I'm with Jimmy. I thought it was... I was like, well, that's a poor choice of words. So I agreed with Jimmy, but then I realised Jonah was being cheeky. So
0: that was me just being cheeky.
1: But I'm all here. I'm here for Jimmy.
0: Yeah.
1: I think he's...
0: And then...
1: We've also got... Oh, so I haven't got a name on this one, but thank you so much. It says, Morning Brekkie Gang. And they said...

0: and us, believe it or bin it, will eating carrots improve my vision? I'd love to ditch my glasses. And we actually think that's a ripper.
1: Yeah, that's great. Thank you so much for sending that in. We will answer that for you next week. So tune in on 7 to 9 a.m. next week on 94.7 The Pulse.
0: Fantastic.
1: Up next, for this segment, why we just played those two Kylie songs back to back is because for this week, I think Emily and even Hendo as well, I think you both watched, was it the Kylie doco?
0: Yep.
2: I watched one. I didn't know there was three.
0: It's a three-part doco. Sorry, can't even get my words out. Yeah, so my media corner for this week is all things Kylie Minogue. Well, not all things, but, you know, we played some music and I wanted to talk about the doco. So, yeah, Hendo's watched it as well. It is a three-part docuseries and I'm going to firstly describe it as just a pleasant little wander down memory lane, and I think that's just an age thing because a lot of the songs and her story I sort of remember happening, you know, as I was growing up. So it was nice to look back, listen to all the songs. I am an absolute diehard Neighbours fan from way back. So, you know, they spoke about Neighbours in at the start, you would have you've seen the first episode.
2: Yeah.
0: They spoke about Neighbours and how she got started. And she, you know, there were some really lovely things about Kylie in her life and she's got an amazing supportive family. But what really stood out for me in that doco was what she had to put up with at a very, very young age. It was an era that was not particularly easy for women in the media. And I think that it became really, I think looking back, everything's clearer in hindsight. And it really was. It was rough. It was the British tabloids, I think, were responsible for most of it. They just absolutely destroyed her in the media.
1: Mm-hmm.
0: I don't know if you picked up on that, Hendo, when you watched it.
2: Yeah, I did. I was actually quite surprising to see that they were both girls, both Danny and Kylie, were so musically bent or focused.
0: They were, yeah.
2: But they were... but Kylie got a gig... Wasn't on Neighbours. She was on something else, I think.
0: Oh, yeah, another
2: so
0: little TV show.
2: She sort of got pigeonholed as an actress rather than an actor rather than a singer.
1: Mm.
2: And then Danny got into Young Talent time. So that to me was, I agree, that was fascinating.
0: Mm.
2: I also thought it was fascinating to see Jason Donovan.
0: Oh,
2: that
0: yes.
2: He doesn't come out of that great, I didn't think.
0: He does not come out of that great.
2: He
0: I do think that he was incredibly in love with her, though. And I think there was a lot of devastation behind how he spoke, but yeah, he didn't come across great.
2: No, he was a bit petulant.
0: Yes, that's a good word.
2: And I thought also, I know it was a Kylie Minogue documentary, but Michael Hutchence is one of the coolest men ever to walk this earth.
0: God, that I really enjoyed that part. He is just a cool dude.
2: Yes.
0: Like, what a superstar he was. And I actually, when they showed the footage of his funeral, I actually started to get quite upset.
2: Yeah, yeah.
0: It was really moving and really emotional. And it was only a very small part, wasn't it?
2: It was.
0: But they did show him and, who he was and why INXS was so... Oh, they were just absolutely superstars.
2: But I think he was perfect for Kylie at that time in her life too.
0: He really was.
2: To help her to come out and to feel she could sort of say a giant F you to people and she could be authentically herself.
1: Yeah.
2: Without fear of fate. Like, she was just... She got confidence from his input.
0: Yeah, she did. Because I think she said in the doco that he gave... Or maybe it was her producer said that he gave her the confidence to be confident.
1: Right, okay.
0: Which is, you know, because he was so supportive and just let her be the true person who she is. At such a young age too, you know, he really nourished that, supported that.
2: Yeah.
0: That was lovely. But it was very sad as well. And then... You know, they moved on to her cancer journey. Again, another thing that really upset me was the treatment in the media. And I didn't realise at the time that that's what exactly was happening, how she was pretty much barricaded in her house, in her family home with her parents, with media just planted outside. And that's why she relocated back, because she used to live in Paris, and she relocated back to France.
1: Well,
0: for the remainder of her cancer treatment, because she just got no privacy here in Melbourne.
1: That's horrible.
0: It was awful. And I just, you know, I mean, I think we've learned a lot, you know, we've come a long way, but excuse me, the treatment of people in the spotlight, yeah, it's hard, it's rough.
2: Yeah.
0: But it was enjoyable, Doco, so that's my take. Yeah.
2: I really liked it.
0: Yeah, I liked it too.
2: I know there's actually episodes 2 and 3.
0: Yeah, I want to watch those.
2: Go back to finish off the I was so excited that I could rock in and go, Emily, I've watched the documentary with you. And then you said, did you watch episodes 2 and 3? And I was like, oh, crap. I've only watched one. So, rookie error.
1: Well, you're both doing better than me. I haven't seen this at all. Yeah. I haven't watched any of it. So I'm curious.
0: It's a good watch. It's a good watch.
1: Yeah. Yeah.
2: So now, I forget, did you give it, was a score out of 5 or 10?
1: So 10.
0: It's a 10. So I'm going to go 7.
1: Seven. Okay.
2: Seven.
1: Excellent.
0: Yeah. Which, in my mind, I've got a slightly different scoring system for film, TV, and documentaries. But right. Yeah. Seven.
1: Okay. Yeah. Great.
2: That's a solid.
0: Yeah, solid.
2: That's
0: solid.
2: A B.
0: Yeah. It is.
1: Yeah.
0: So that's all I've got in my media corner today, guys.
1: That's okay. What do you think, Hendo? What did you think, I should say, of the first episode?
2: Yeah, I really liked it. I don't understand the scoring thing, but I think that's pretty good. Seven's probably pretty seven. Reasonable.
1: Okay.
2: Yeah. I wouldn't say I'm probably more of a sports person than a thing, but I really did enjoy it.
1: Okay.
2: It was a bit of a walk down memory lane. Yeah. I guess we're at a vintage where I grew up same age as Danny and Kylie and sort of thing. So I remember them on YTT with John Farnham, with Johnny Young and
0: yep.
2: John Farnham, Johnny Young and the team. I'm friends with Bevan Addisall on Facebook. So Bevan and I chat a bit. So yeah, I love the old YTT gang.
1: Okay. Excellent.
0: Awesome.
1: Well, I think we'll be taking a little break here and we'll be back shortly after hearing from one of our sponsors.
3: Hi, it's singer-songwriter.

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2: Welcome back. It is currently 8 to 9 on this fine Monday morning, and you're listening to Brekkie of Champions on 94.7 The Pulse. We've just gotten a text in from Paul. He's saying, absolutely loving the show, guys.
3: Thanks, Paul.
2: Thank you, Paul. Love your work. I think that might be Paul who does Space Odyssey on Wednesday nights. I think he does that at 7?
4: 7 o'clock, I reckon.
2: Yeah.
4: 7 to 8.
3: It's a great show.
2: It is. It's excellent. I really loved it.
4: Good man. Good man, Paul.
2: Yeah.
3: Very knowledgeable with his music.
2: In case you want to know what that is, you can check out... It is Paul. Correct, he says.
3: Cool. Thanks, Paul.
2: He does the... He goes through spaces where musicians have created their music, and he goes through the reasonings and like behind why they've created the music and how they came. They went through the process, basically.
4: It's a journey.
2: Yes.
4: It takes you on a journey.
2: It's awesome.
3: It's amazing.
2: So if you've got a free, 8 to 9. Sorry about that, Paul. 8 to 9 on Wednesdays. Thank you very much.
4: Could have just rung in, Paul.
3: That's right. Fantastic. No, great show.
2: Yeah.
3: All right.
2: Linking back to before, as we were finishing up Media Corner, you mentioned you like sport more than regular movies, Hendo.
4: Well, yeah, I do, Jonah. That's probably my bread and butter. So I guess I just wanted to quickly update everyone on the goings-on of the World Cup over the weekend. So obviously everyone knows Australia took on the US. I was silly enough to get up at 5 o'clock on Saturday morning to watch the said game.
3: Yeah.
4: Mm. I could sit here and talk about Popovich's decision on somebody's selections on Saturday morning, but I won't do that. But suffice to say, Australia did lose against the US 2-0, but they certainly played a lot better in the second half. So

0: might be listening as well. Good luck today. They've got their game today, their final game against, I think, Egypt at 11 o'clock today. So if they win that, there'll be a chance to proceed through to the knockout round as well. So so hopefully we can come back next Monday with that we're through to the knockout round. So that'll be fantastic. So go Socceroos.
1: Excellent.
2: Yes, I'm here for it. Can't wait to see how they go.
1: All right. Well, thanks, we're coming up to the end of our show now. It is 5 to 8, or 5 to 9, sorry. And we hope you've enjoyed our show, Brekkie of Champions. Hope this morning has been very pleasant. And we hope the rest of your week is very pleasant too. Up next, we've got Monday Front Page with Ian and Ross. So stick around if you want to hear some some
0: very
1: news.
0: Excited.
1: They're
0: are
1: excited in the next year.
2: GDO, looking at them.
1: Thank you so much for joining us, guys.
2: It's been wonderful.
0: Thanks, guys.
2: Thank you for having us.
1: Emily has done a great work on the panel today. She's killed it.
2: Oh, thanks, guys. I appreciate it. Jonah has been my right-hand man because I couldn't have done it without
1: him. you've killed it. It's all you.
2: Looking forward to seeing everyone next week.
1: Yep. 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
1: This is Air News Victoria. I'm Lee Harrison. A 45-year-old man's in hospital after a stabbing in Port Melbourne last night, believed to have been a random attack. Madeline Burke reports.
2: Locals described seeing a number of police cars tear down Bay Street around 5:30 last night after reports a man had been stabbed on nearby Bath Street. They arrived to find a 45-year-old man who was taken to hospital with non-life-threatening injuries. His attacker fled the scene before police arrived, and at this stage, it's not believed the men are known to each other. The stabbing came hours after a man was stabbed to death in Nor Lane and a fatal shooting in Ascot Vale. Madeline Burke, Melbourne.
1: An anonymous tip from the public has led to firearms, knives, tens of thousands of dollars in cash and more than $200,000 worth of ketamine being seized at a home in Carrum. The three-month investigation culminated in the arrest of a 25-year-old man and execution of a warrant. The Carrum man was charged with a number of offences and remanded in custody to appear in court today. New data reveals around 150 students are suspended each school day in Victoria. The number of students suspended last year climbed to almost 30,000. In the past 3 years, there have been more than 87,000. Experts are urging principals to tackle the problem differently, claiming the current system isn't working. The Grattan Institute think tank says tackling absenteeism is a moral imperative, with students missing on average 4.5 weeks of learning in 2025. A 15-year-old boy is fighting for life after he was hit by a car in Mickleham. It's believed the boy was riding a bike along Donnybrook Road just before 6 last night when he was struck. The car stopped at the scene and the driver has spoken to police. To Sport Now, Western Bulldogs players are talking up the privilege of playing with Marcus Bontempelli. The captain dominated St Kilda yesterday with 34 touches, 13 clearances, 6 score involvements and a goal in the 22-point win over St Kilda. Teammate Joel Frazier says the Bont is in great form.
3: He's an amazing leader and, that goal was pretty special. His touch and ball handling's, I think the best in the comp. So, to play with him and train with him week in, week out is it's an honour.
1: Meanwhile, North Melbourne has moved back into the top 10 after a dour win over Richmond. 23-time Grand Slam champion Serena Williams has sealed her 21st women's singles appearance at Wimbledon. The 44-year-old will compete in the main draw after accepting a wildcard entry. And South Africa has beaten India by 6 wickets in the Women's T20 World Cup, keeping their semi-finals hopes alive. This is Air News Victoria.
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5: Having a look at weather to kick off your week. Tuesday 16, partly cloudy, chance of showers and moderate winds. Wednesday 15, cloudy, showers, moderate winds. As for today, 14, partly cloudy with some light winds. Good morning. Welcome to the Monday front page. Plenty coming up today and to give you that information. Ian, good morning.
8: Good morning, Ross. And first of all, a big shout out to Jonah and Emily and Chris for a great brekkie of champions. I get the pleasure of listening to it this morning on my way in the car, and I found it thoroughly entertaining. So good on you guys. Great to have you on board. And a great show. And welcome back to you, Ross, after the winter solstice weekend.
5: Yes.
8: Did you have any celebrations for the winter solstice yourself?
5: Actually, we had a barbecue with some friends and neighbours on Saturday night. So we were out, we had the fire going, we had the barbecue going. We were doing very non-wintry things, I guess, as far as the barbecue goes.
8: Oh, well, we're staying warm in a cold climate, yeah, I suppose. Well, it's a bit like our Christmases, you know, like, I don't know how we get away. We're still making the hot roast lunches and things like that that were the tradition of the Northern Hemisphere, and yeah, we've borrowed them down south. So a lot of festivities on the weekend. A lot of people, even in the media, I noticed, talking about the celebrating the shortest day and the longest night on Saturday. But in fact, I think it's today. we get the shortest of days and the longest of nights. It happens to be my dear departed father's birthday. So shout out to my dear dad, who would have been celebrating his birthday, as you always, on the winter solstice. But I'm just looking here at the sunrises over the next week and noticing a strange phenomena as well, that even though the days are going to start to get longer, it doesn't mean our sunrises are earlier. In fact, they get a little bit later. There's a strange anomaly goes on in space and time sort of timetable where our sunsets start to get a little bit later, which give us a little bit more time in each day. But unfortunately, I'm just looking here at the sunrise for the whole week ahead at 7:16. In fact, it blows out to 7:17, so it's getting later. So our night time is going later into the morning, and our evenings are going
5: until
8: sunset.
5: It balances itself out one way or another.
8: Anyway, that's just a little bit of trivia to get the show started today.
5: What is life without trivia?
8: Well, we're going to do a little bit of a deep dive. I began a chat with you a couple of weeks ago about your introduction to the station. We've had a number of opportunities over the Monday front page this year to introduce some new talent into the station. And you've come in to replace Wes Jay's 45 RPM, who had a great listenership with the program that he was running, and you've now got the sort of Lost and Sound program between 11 and 1 o'clock on a Monday. And that's been a great adventure for you, but you've got a history that I want to dip into in radio. We started to talk about that, was it last week or the week before, about how you began at 3YR down in the basement, down in off Little Mallop Street there.
5: Yes.
8: And they were the hazy, crazy days of setting up a radio station with no idea what it meant and how long it would last. And here we are, I dread to think how many years later. It's probably, let me guess, 40 years old.
5: 40 years later? Yeah.
8: 41 years
5: right
8: later.
5: On that, yeah.
8: Yeah. And we're coming around to 1 year since the Pulse has gone independent. Now, it was independent, of course, back in those days. It was eventually taken under the umbrella of Diversitat through the the Migrant Resource Centre, I think, originally, and then under Diversitat, and then that became Cultura. And about 1 year ago, we found ourselves in a situation where Cultura had to move on from its umbrella-ing of the organisation of the Pulse, and we've had to find our own feet. So that's been a big journey for the station, which we'll talk about a little bit, but we'll have a bit of a dive into talking about your history in radio and where that led and what other stations you've been involved with. I want to talk about also some of the things that we've introduced over the last couple of weeks, like with the Big Chill Out Motown Spectacular. I introduced some of the singers from that a couple of weeks ago, and I had an opportunity to go along and see that, so I wanted to give a report to our listeners about that. And also, last week we spoke, might have been the week before, we spoke with the creative artist at the front of the Frank, Italian Divorce. That's right, Frank. And Leticia, and he performed his play, The Italian Divorce, in the Arts Centre over the weekend. I got an opportunity to sit right down in the front row. I've never sat that close to a bunch of really highly skilled professional performers before, and it just was a little bit intimidating, a little bit large, right up close and personal like that, but nevertheless a great show and a really well received. So I want to talk a little bit more, give you a report on that, and also a couple of other shows that we're going to be interviewing over the next next fortnight, I suppose, with Back to Back getting a fantastic acceptance into the Autumn Festival in Paris later this year with an 8-week residency. And prior to that, they're rehearsing and restaging their repertoire of shows, which I had the good fortune to go and see last week. One of their shows that dates right back to 2009, which is called Ganesh versus the Third Reich, and it's an award-winning play that's toured the world, and it's being restaged, and we can talk about that, and also its wonderful film that's being shown at the Arts Centre, which is called Charge, which is really based on the Battle of Avignon, and involves people with who identify as having intellectual disability or some neurodivergence. And so their performers are outstanding. I just want to make mention of that. And we'll go into a deep dive into that in the weeks ahead. Of course, we'll have Amelia Pearson from Monash University. Today, we're going to be talking about cold weather and its influence on EV vehicles. So whether or not that's a bit of a myth, whether it reduces your runtime for your lithium batteries, whether they're a bit slower or a bit faster to charge. So just a little bit of interesting information midwinter to have a think about that impact on e-vehicles. And, of course, in the second hour of the program, we've continued on with our series. Today we're going to be meeting a member of the National Broadcasting Association and a trainer, Nancy Jo Falcone, who's a founder of Community Radio, so she'll have a lot to say, and very bright and witty sort of conversation with her.
9: Good one. And, of course, coming up towards the end of the financial year, a tax-deductible donation can be made to 94.7. Remember that. It's important. Tax time coming up. You can donate and then deduct it from your tax a week and a half later. You can do that right now, 947thepulse.com, or a little later in the morning, probably around about 10 o'clock, give us a call, 5222-5947. Remember, end of financial year, The Pulse, we need your support for all the reasons Ian mentioned just a short moment ago. And, yeah, you can throw it on your tax.
8: I notice in the announcements, our community announcements, that they say donations over $2 are tax deductible.
9: Oh, good point. Yes,
8: I always think that that comment should read donations from $2,000 to $2 million are also tax deductible.
9: Yeah, well, that's true.
8: We'd happily receive whatever number of zeros you want to throw our way, and all of that will go to the cause of making sure that voices that otherwise would not be heard in the city of Geelong and our regional environment get a chance to be heard.
9: That's right. And that does keep the pulse pumping, as they say. So do our wonderful sponsors of the station. So let's give them a little bit of a spin now. We'll be back in just a few moments.
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0: 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Bit of Bruce Hornsby there.
1: Beautiful.
0: Nice bit of piano in that one.
1: Yeah.
0: There's actually a fair bit to go, but there's talking time in that. I'll just leave that quietly in the background.
1: Yeah, it's got a bit of repetition. Nice. But it's a nice nostalgic tune. Takes me back to through various years, I've heard that.
0: And yes, you're right. That riff has been used in a number of different songs over the years as well.
1: Yeah.
0: But Bruce Hornsby with the original one going back to, I don't know, 70s or 80s.
1: It's
0: not
1: just
0: sure.
1: The way it is.
0: That's it. That's exactly right.
1: And we mentioned earlier in the program, we started a conversation with you, Ross, about how you commenced in radio. I just want to, before we begin this, just preface this by saying that we are currently looking for new enrolments for the upcoming July starting time for a new Introduction to Broadcasting course that we're running here at The Pulse. It runs for 6 weeks, and you could become not just a listener, not just a consumer, but a prosumer, what I call a prosumer.
0: Oh, I like
1: somebody
0: that.
1: Who produces as well as consumes radio. You can be the voice on radio yourself. Bring your ideas, bring your music, bring your network of interested people along to the station and be a part of this community. And a couple of weeks ago, I started a conversation with you, Ross, where we were talking about 3YYR and the origins of The Pulse. I was talking about the ambiguity of that name being not only Yu Yang's radio, but also the double wires that are used in stereo. So it was the introduction of stereo radio. And not that long ago, it seems to us, but then again, when we do count the years, I think it was 40 years ago. So that's quite some time. So where did you go from there? Did your radio career take off there and never look back? Or
0: well, no, it didn't. It was one of those things when Chris Bryan and myself, so Chris does Kick Arts on 5 o'clock on a Monday.
1: Well, it's moved now. It's now at 3 o'clock on a Monday. So as of today, actually.
0: Breaking news.
1: Yeah, so there you go.
0: Very good. So Chris and myself were doing a program called the IT Zone, and we decided to wind that up. Life caught up with us and families and things like that, so you need to prioritise in that scenario. But one thing that became very apparent was I missed it. So for a while I didn't do anything, and then for a while there I sort of started to try and do some voiceover stuff and just do some things just on my own, of which were to varying degrees of success. And then a few years ago now, we're probably talking 6, maybe a little bit more, I decided, okay, community radio is a very good avenue to just get involved. And in actual fact, I sent a few emails out asking the question, okay, look, how do you do it? What's the opportunity to do that? And I actually got a response back from Christian O'Connell, and he said probably one of the things that's really stuck with me, whenever you can get behind a microphone, get behind a microphone. So I thought, right, well, the starter's gun went off. I go, okay, well, and I ended up volunteering at 96.3, which is in Grovedale, the other community radio station here in Geelong. So I volunteered there, and I did that outside of hours while I was doing another job. So I tended to be the one, you know, coming in, turning all the lights back on and recording my program and doing all that sort of stuff. And of course, in that scenario, you generally ended up with a weekend. If you got a gig, you ended up doing a weekend shift. So it was pre-recorded, but that doesn't mean there wasn't an opportunity for plenty of live radio, as it turned out, rolling on from that, because there's always stuff that people are away during the week and things like that. So
1: with that advice of when you get a chance to be behind the microphone, what does it do for you as a person? How does it alter how you feel about yourself or about your community?
0: Well, it's interesting you say that, because I've kind of come back to that full circle moment. You know, I feel I feel there's an obligation when you are behind a microphone, especially doing community radio, to bring information that people will want to hear, need to hear. You have that responsibility, of bringing information that's either important at that moment. Yep. Something happens, and you're there to respond to that, and they can be big things or little things. I will give you an example of that in a moment. But I have come kind of full circle now, because going from that volunteering to that developing into full time and actually doing so many different things inside that station, whether it be behind the microphone or behind the scenes, and then actually getting sick, and it all stopped.
1: Right.
0: So that was the catalyst with that ringing in my head, get behind a microphone whenever you can, to go, right, I'm going to volunteer. And I actually had a conversation with Wes Jay, because I posed that question to him, what do you think I should do? And he said, you know what, why don't you do something on the pulse?
1: So get behind the microphone.
0: Get behind the microphone
1: again. Get back up on the horse.
0: Yes, exactly right. I'll give you that example. I was on air doing a breakfast program, and I'm not sure whether you remember, a few years ago now, it would have been 5-6, we had a fairly significant earthquake.
1: Yeah, I remember that earthquake.
0: Yeah. Now, I was on air at that point in time, and in actual fact, there was an old analog TV mounted up above me in the studio, and I didn't see it at that point in time. It was moving quite significantly, and I was just focused on sort of processing what was going on. So when that happens while you're on air, you've got to stay calm, but also I was diving into whatever I could to find out what it was. So go to a song, promo what we were about to do, come back from the song, and it's like, we're not going to do that. But here's a few sources of information to go, yes, if you felt that, it was an earthquake, it has happened, it was recorded as far as Adelaide, because I think at that point in time, Andy Lee happened to be somewhere, and he tweeted and said, did you feel that? And I was like, okay, so you're not alone. You're not dreaming things. Yep. But we were there in that moment. It felt like whoever was listening at that point in time, it was a case of, well, we needed to be there just to reassure you. We felt that too.
1: Yep.
0: Don't worry about it. Don't think... and this is what it was.
1: Yep.
0: We couldn't offer a lot more. I think we got a seismologist to talk the next day or something like that. But in that moment, you just feel like you need to sort of just reassure everyone. And that's that responsibility I felt, I feel.
1: I think that's about a sense of community engagement as well. You feel connected through your opportunity to talk to a wider community through the microphone about relevant things that are relevant to you, but are more so relevant to your listeners. You've got your listeners in mind. And that sense of an audience is one that changes. And you're saying it was based on a health crisis that you'd had as well that sort of brought you back to the radio?
0: Well, that's right.
1: So those life-threatening or life-changing experiences are often a catalyst for a rethinking of the opportunities that are available to you and how you can best utilise them.
0: And I'm still going through that. My capacity is limited to volunteering, and that's been stretched a little bit in the last couple of weeks with Darby being away. And yes, he deserves a holiday, but it's meant I've had to actually step up and challenge myself a bit on the health front, and do a few things to make sure I'm in a position to go, okay, well, I'm not just coming in just before 11 o'clock to press some buttons and play some music. This is a very different program to Lost and Sound, but also the Friday Rewind. But in amongst that, like I've revelled in that. It's a case of it's not a daunting thought. Get behind the microphone as often as you can. It's certainly been something that it's given me a bit of energy and life and excitement.
1: In my own personal background, I've had a lot of opportunity as a live theatre creator to engage immediately and directly with an audience. So you're always getting feedback. And one of the differences that I noticed as an actor in film and television, of course, is that that is very much delayed. You're doing your performance in the isolation of a studio, and it's not until later when you get reviews or you see it on the big screen or you see it on the small screen and you start to get responses from the audience that it's sort of like this very much delayed response. And here in the radio sort of like world, we've got that same strange anomaly. You know, we live in a media age where everything is very, very immediate. You know, you can text a friend, you can get your feedback on messages or Instagram or whatever your medium is. It can be very, very immediate. But in the radio broadcast space, it's a little bit old world in the sense that we've got our own ideas about an audience and what an audience might like. And we're communicating out to you, the listeners,

0: But at the same time, we've got this void that we're working in here where we can't get immediate feedback unless you're using our text line and sending us some information, sending us some feedback about where we're headed. I'm just drawn to the that notion of the audience and the changes that happen in your own personal circumstances that lead you to want to have something to say to people. And it struck me that at the end of the show of the Italian divorce, which I was talking about giving a review to, with Frank Letitia, who came out in to take his curtain call with the rest of his cast and introduced his cast to the audience and then stopped the audience essentially from their applause at the end of the show to announce that it's only been a couple of years since he had a life-threatening heart attack. And that was a catalyst for him to say, to reassess, I suppose, his life, to say, all right, well, what is important to me? What is important to say in the fragility of life now to an audience? And he brought the message home that what was important to him was about his cultural identity, about his family that probably he'd spent a lot of his time making fun of and creating comedy based around, but also within that comedy seeking some sort of authentic truth to their beauty, to their love, to their ordeal that a lot of not only his family but his migrant community, I suppose, had to face in terms of lifting up themselves from their roots and their homeland, packing a bag, going to the other side of the world to start a new life, to start a new country, or at least starting to relate to a new country and to helping to build this new country. So I guess that's about using these times of suffering or these times of pain or times of vulnerability as a turning point to say, all right, what contribution can I make to my community? How can the community support me? But how can I find a place and a voice within that community to make sense or to help the world around me make sense of the beauty and the love and the compassion that is there to be accepted? So a lovely show. Want to talk about that a little bit more in a moment after we have a little musical break. And then we'll be coming back in the middle of the next half hour with a bit of a chat about EV vehicles and whether or not they suffer the winter like we do.
1: Good one. 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Around about 10 o'clock, just after that, 5225947 before the end of the financial year. Don't forget that. Donations are $2 and over, tax deductible. 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

0: 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It's Gia Darcy there. Aussie artist.
1: Fantastic.
0: With the track What's to Blame.
1: Very nice and gentle start to Monday. Just thinking about people being away on holidays. We haven't heard this week from Darby Travis. I don't know if it's because Australia went down instead of one. Last week we had the lovely opening to the program of his voice recording of people in the crowds, Americans, Canadians, Australians, all gathering together to watch the World Cup. I'm sure he's enjoying himself over there in Canada with his relatives now and settled down away from the football. But and we've got Georgia away. Big shout out to Georgia if you're listening. Have a good trip up north, up to Queensland. As I said to her, watch out for the crocs and the stingers. It's really good getting up into the northern climate and to enjoy the warmth.
0: Well, he was Jurassic Parking, wasn't he, as well?
1: Oh, that's right,
0: he was heading off to do that. So, I don't know, the crocs and the snakes and the spiders, probably nothing compared to a dinosaur chasing you.
1: Is Jurassic Park in Hawaii? I'm not...
0: It's an island off, I think.
1: Right, okay. So it's part of that Hawaii on the way home experience for Darby, something to look out for. Reliving the grand adventure of film. Just to follow up from what I was just talking about with the Italian divorce, what a great show it was. Great cast. And it reminded me of a film, I suppose, that I recently saw, well, I say recently, way back in March, called Little Miss Signorina, which was a lovely documentary about the influence of women from Italy who had basically been a part of the growth and development of Italian culture in Australia, in particular in Melbourne and Lygon Street, that sort of area, and the introduction of those sorts of, foods in particular, food and beverages, but also that sense of family. And they made such a big change to the way that I understood the world. My wife and I were just having a chat after the Italian divorce about how our upbringing, we were, blessed with an opportunity to be in migrant communities where we had lots of swelling of migrant populations around us and the introduction to different types of foods and culture and family and language was a fantastic thrill in terms of our development. And I think it's been an important part of Australia's culture and one that we shouldn't overlook. Even though we're no longer with Cultura, of course, we're still a multicultural, multilingual radio station. We have programs here in Portuguese, in Italian, in Spanish, and many other languages, Indonesian. Of course. Just a little bit of a heads up before we go into our chat about EVs. I just wanted to mention the Big Chill. You remember we had on the program, Ross, a couple of weeks ago, Asabi Goodman, who was on the line talking to us about Motown music and her love for that sort of soul music and the lyrics and so forth. And I went along and saw her show, had the privilege of meeting her after the show.
0: Oh, right.
1: Was able to sort of shake her hand and congratulate her not only on her outstanding performance as a singer, along with Judah Kelly, who is just a tremendous musical vocal acrobat, I would describe him as. His voice is commanding but so versatile. And Asabi not only sings with style and beauty, she also narrates most of the show. And so of all of that production of the Motown Spectacular, her work was a tremendous effort, like about an hour and 40 minutes of non-stop music and talk. Oh, actually, there was a talk, there was a break, there was an intermission. After a couple of hours of just her holding that whole theatre together and presenting a great show. So if any other of those shows are in your ballpark and you see them coming up, being performed even in Melbourne or regional Victoria, look out for them. Motown Spectacular and the Italian Divorce, they're two shows I'd thoroughly recommend.
0: you have been busy there as well.
1: Yeah.
0: I must say, you've been very proactive in getting out and seeing these performances, not just talking about them, but now on the other end, coming back and giving a bit of a review of them.
1: We spend a lot of time in the digital world, and one of the things that I get great pleasure from is actually that live interaction, live performance, live music, live actors on stage, sharing the same room with you, sharing the same experience. So that's something I want to talk about in the coming week. I'm going to have a chat with Shandell Cook about her upcoming production at the Arts Centre, which is going to be the James Bond classic. She's put together a big band. She's gone back through the whole repertoire of music that has been so influential in developing the James Bond brand, and she's put together a show that celebrates all of that amazing and wonderful music from Skyfall and the Goldfinger and all of those classic sort of like films. So I'll be chatting with her on Wednesday night. We'll bring that to you next Monday, and also I'm hoping to have a bit of a chat with some of the cast and director of the Back-to-Back Theatre, and hopefully we'll be able to bring you a discussion with them next week.
0: Certainly there's always a discussion about Bond. Favourite Bond movie?
1: Just after this next little piece of music, we will be back with Amelia Pearson talking about EVs and their influence, the way that they're influenced by the winter, I suppose.
0: While I play some music, I've posed that question to you.
1: Sorry, what was the
0: favourite
1: question?
0: Favourite Bond movie?
1: Favourite Bond movie.
0: Here's a bit of...
1: I think I've got my favourite.
0: Cool. Do you want to do it now?
1: Do you it's a toss-up. I think it's between
0: Skyfall. Did you want to phone a friend?
1: And Casino Royale, I think.
0: There you go. Skyfall would have to be mine. All right, let's dive into a bit of music. You're on 94.7 The Pulse.

0: only 4.7 The Pulse. Bird of Paradise there. Aussie band, Aussie artist there. Bird of Paradise. The sky's the limit with a little bit of rap and hip-hop there from Little Maze in the background of that one.
1: And what was your favourite Bond movie?
0: My favourite Bond movie was Skyfall.
1: Skyfall.
0: I think I like the nostalgia. It's a hard call because you can go back to the Sean Connery ones and there's a lot of nostalgia. It's a hard call, but I like the fact that it brought that not full circle. Yeah, well, maybe it was. It was Bond's story with his childhood and all that sort of thing, but it was also the Aston Martin came back, the DB... Five, one of the early one. It was just a storage open, cover comes off, and it's like, oh, that's the car. When you think of Bond,
1: just thinking about Casino Royale, just watching that. I think it must be an Aston Martin just rolling over, and just being destroyed.
0: That's after right.
1: You enjoy the beauty of it.
0: They struggled to do that, to make that car roll over. They actually had to end up setting a ramp up.
1: It didn't
0: inherently roll. Not a promo for Aston Martin there, but
1: so it's a good time to be nostalgic, go back and re-watch, I guess, a whole series of movies like that in a particular genre, sit by the fire of an evening, cozy up and sort of like get into sort of like that long form storytelling. And I'm just thinking about winter. We started by talking about the winter solstice and that weekend that we've just celebrated, the changes that happen to our bodies. You might notice a little bit of a nasal and deep-throated sort of like voice today. I've got a bit of a cold or flu or something. There's viruses around. The world's changing around us because of the winter. I love to watch the sort of like ice form on my car in the mornings now and the sort of wires outside start to droop, and I start to wonder about the impacts that winter has on our environment. And as I mentioned earlier today, with got on the line Amelia Pearson to give us a little bit of insight. Amelia, of course, is from Monash University. She's interested in sustainability. She's interested in all of the things that can help us protect our future, future-proof ourselves, I suppose, and on our planet. And one of the things that she's brought to mind in our conversation today is about the impact that winter has on electric vehicles. My son was on his way down to our place in his electric vehicle over the weekend and only got as far as the Westgate Bridge, then realised his battery was flat. I had to sort of double back and struggle to find a recharging station. So I think he was a little bit flat. We can all sort of run out of gas. We can run out of battery power as well. But the question that I'm going to put to Amelia this morning is an electric vehicle affected by the temperature? And does it affect the life of the battery or the chargeability of a battery?
0: Well, good morning, Amelia.
1: Welcome, Amelia, to the program.
2: Thanks so much. Stoked to be here, as always. It's a really great question, and I'm so sorry to hear that you're almost stuck on the Westgate. That would not be a nice place to be stuck with cars zooming around you.
1: Yeah, that's right.
2: But
1: we like to think that they are very fast on the get-go, but they are also limited in their range. Is the range of an electric vehicle limited by the weather at all?
2: It is. They can certainly be affected, particularly by cold temperatures. So most EVs use lithium-ion batteries, so similar to the batteries in our phones, in our laptops. And if you've ever left your phone in a car, you'll know that if it's really, really cold or if it's really, really hot, your phone will typically come up with a temperature warning saying, please remove me from this environment and take me back to a temperature that I'm going to be happy at. So we see a very similar kind of thing happening with EVs, where when it's really cold, the chemical reactions that are happening inside that battery slow right down, and that can kind of impact how efficiently it actually stores or delivers power to the car.
0: I'd actually never thought about that scenario before. I mean, you get in the car and the GPS is one thing as well. If you've got one that's got a battery, it does that. I'm too warm, I'm too cold, I'm not in the Goldilocks zone. But I hadn't actually thought about that for your EV.
2: Yeah, I think, it can reduce the range, so it can shave off 15 to 20% of driving range. And that's actually primarily not because the battery is super unhappy, but it's because the battery is having to use a lot more energy to keep the car warm, to keep you warm, to make sure that the windscreen isn't fogging up. And we see the same thing in a petrol vehicle, right? Like, when we've got the heater blasting in winter, it typically will use more fuel than you typically would be using in summer conditions.
1: What about the charging rate, Amelia? Is that affected by the temperature as well?
2: It is, yeah. So EV batteries, they charge best kind of within that Goldilocks zone. So like me, love 25 to 30 degrees, and yeah. An EV battery is pretty happy at that temperature. Do. And so a old battery might need some additional time to sort of warm up before it's actually charging at full speed. It means that when you go to top up your electric vehicle in the middle of winter, but the car isn't warm already, it might take longer.
0: Where are you going?
1: I was just going to ask, the obvious question, like, should we put the electric vehicle away and just use a petrol car instead then during the winter, or what should we do about that?
2: So a lot of the evidence, particularly around the batteries being kind of too slow, is from countries that are way colder than Australia. So we're talking places like Canada, Russia, Greenland. In Australia, our conditions are actually pretty mild, and so we're unlikely to see a massive reduction in the way that our batteries in the EVs are functioning. The other thing that I think is really interesting is that places like Norway, which are absolutely

0: That car has to work really hard to get you from A to B. There are a couple of other tips I'd suggest too. So firstly, warming the car up while it's still plugged into the charger at home can make a massive difference, because a lot of that kind of power draw actually happens while the car is in that warm-up phase. And then once it's warm, it is much more efficient as you kind of get on your way. And then the last one would probably be treating that range as a guide rather than a definite. So I don't want anyone getting stuck on that west gate. And so for, you know, those longer trips, wherever you might, maybe up to the snow, because ski season has officially kicked off,
1: yep,
0: checking your charging stops ahead of time and giving yourself that little bit of extra buffer room.
1: Yeah, there is that pre-planning that's necessary. And certainly I think that's, a lesson that's come from that story that I just told about my son getting partway up the door and realising that his partner hadn't charged the vehicle for him. So we can always shelve the blame like that. But I realise now we all live in a bit of a Goldilocks environment, don't we, with our homes. We like them to have be in a particular temperature range. Our cars, we want them to be in a particular temperature range. So we're sort of like warming them up before we drive, creating that not too cold, not too hot environment, just that Goldilocks space for our lives to thrive. So a couple of really good tips there: checking your tire pressure, warming up your car before you get started while it's still plugged in.
2: Didn't realize you could do that.
1: Doing some range estimates, making a slight adjustment for the fact that maybe your car might not have as much range in winter as it would in the summer. Really good advice from you, Amelia. Want to thank you for coming on the program today and having a little bit of a chat with us, and look forward to talking with you again next week.
0: Sounds great. Thanks for having me.
2: Well, plenty coming up in the program. Of course, our regular thing, we're halfway through. Can you believe it? We're halfway through Wise Older Women, the series there. Ian, do you want to give us a bit of a rundown as to what we're to expect in this week's program?
1: Yeah, as we've been doing over the last few weeks, we've been running a program that has been created from the Byron Bay FM. Let's call it that, which is a Community Broadcast Foundation grant-funded project called WOW, which is about wise older women, giving them an opportunity to have their voices heard in the community and tapping into their wealth of knowledge that might not otherwise get airspace. Today, we've got the privilege of listening to a founding member, of Bay FM, that is to say Byron Bay FM, a national broadcaster and community radio sort of like trainer, Nancy Jo Falcone, and she's going to be having a chat to us about her experience of going through radio, but also with some other gems of wisdom along the way. This is a six-part series, incredible life stories, inspiring, articulate women talking and using their best art form, which is storytelling, and giving us advice. This is being produced by Rosalia Torres, and the music is by Purple Planet Music. This project was made possible with the assistance of the Community Broadcasting Foundation.
2: And as with the last couple of weeks, we're not going to do the 10 o'clock news because it is quite lengthy. 53 minutes worth of program coming up in just a few moments. Right now, it's 10 degrees. It's going to be 14 today and a partly cloudy day with some light winds. We'll hear some from some of our wonderful sponsors right now. Come back and then dive into the Wise Older Women series.
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